0: 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Chad Tyson, Black Sabbath, rocking a Saturday night. Rhino Records, heads up. They're going to be doing their annual Rocktober campaign again this year. Over 50 albums, getting new vinyl pressing. Some on colored vinyl, others as part of their Hi-Fi program or the Deluxe Rhino Reserve. 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So, you know, October 2nd alone, you got Eliminator from ZZ Top. Pretenders get close. Crosby, Stills and Nash. Self-titled album. Phil Collins, Dance Into the Light. And NXS, Underneath the Colors. Yeah. That's just one day. Check out that list. Get you some vinyl in Rocktober.
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Chad Tyson, we got more flyaways for the iHeartRadio Music Festival to hook up next week as week three gets rolling on Monday night with the morning show. That'll be your next chance to win one, and we're kicking $1,000 too. So if you need some money or just want to have some from Vegas, keep it here. How to get next week.

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Louisville's Rock Station, 95.7 QMF. Chad Tyson, Jonathan Kane from Journey, kind of teasing maybe a special guest at the last show of the Final Frontier Tour this year, which is supposed to be the end of the first leg, because leg two is next week. I wouldn't hold your breath for Steve Perry to show up, though. I really doubt that happens.

0: Louisville's rock station, 95.7 QMF. Chad Tyson's that new Spider-Man movie continues to rake in the cash. They're expecting it to make another $40 million weekend for this weekend. How long before it breaks the $3 billion mark? I'll give it a couple more weeks, man. I'm actually going to go try and see that next week while I'm on vacation, see if it lives up to the hype. So I'll be getting a review out on TikTok and Instagram at some point next week. At Chad Tyson, connect with me. Also out this weekend, as far as new movies, Insidious, Out of the Further. That's expected to rake in about $23 million its debut. And the new Jason Statham movie, Mutiny, out as well.
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It's 95.7 QMF. Chad Tyson, thanks for hanging out tonight. I just looked at the calendar. We're about a month out from finding out who Pearl Jam's new drummer is going to be. And you know my theory on that. I think it's going to be their original drummer from back in the day. September 27th, they're playing Ohana Fest, so we'll see you then.

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Chad Tyson, Louder Than Life 2026, taking over Kentucky Expo Center September 17th through the 20th. Tool, Alice Cooper, Sublime, Papa Roach, Rise Against, Iron Maiden, Limp Bizkit, and many more. It's going to be an awesome show. 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

0: 95.7 QMF, Louisville's Rock Station. Chad Tyson. I guess some not-so-great news from Vivian Campbell at Def Leppard this week. His Hodgkin's lymphoma is back. And, of course, he had that stem cell transplant last year to get rid of it. So, keeping him in our thoughts, but he's not slowing down, man. He's remaining positive. Love to see it. He says, I'm continuing treatments to manage it. I'll probably do another transplant within a few years from another donor to see if that'll maybe cure me. But in the meantime, not slowing down. I'm doing as much with my life as possible, not just with Def Leppard, but with Last in Line. And I'm also rally car racing. So he's out there getting it. Love to see it, man. Sad news, but he's overcoming it. Hopefully he can overcome it a second time, man. Yeah, next transplant will cure him. On the way, more Shut Up Rock for your weekend tonight. I got some Blur on tap. AC/DC too. It's
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0: 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Chad Tyson getting back to the Shut Up Rock for your weekend here on a Saturday night with Blur. Song 2, of course, rocking all weekend on the air and everywhere on iHeartRadio. 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

95.7 QMF. Chad Tice, I mentioned earlier on the show tonight how August 28th, this coming Friday, is a big day for new record releases. This guy's on the list too. Everlast, his new one dropping this coming Friday. Classic from him right now here on Saturday night is what it's like.

0: 95.7 QMF. Dan Tyson, it's some AC/DC back there at the top of the hour. Crazy cool news from them this week. I mean, it's not all crazy cool because the Pretty Reckless is not going to be able to open up their show in St. Louis next month on September 8th. I don't know why I'm not seeing anything on that, but they got the Foo Fighters to fill in. Can you imagine having a ticket for that and waking up when they announced that on Thursday morning thinking, oh, wow, I'm seeing Foo Fighters and AC/DC in the same night? Really? Are you kidding me? Oh, so cool, man. Dave Roll said it's like a dream come true, and he's written a book about it. Not really a book, but maybe a chapter. You can read through that over the weekend over on Instagram. But yeah, I can imagine that would be a dream come true. Foo's opening for AC/DC September 8th in St. Louis. And if I could make a road trip, I would. More rock for your weekend next. Chili Peppers.
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Louisville's Rock Station, 95.7 QMF. Chad Tyson, Lost Rock Tunes from the 90s and early 2K's. 6 a.m. Remember them? 07, the Heroin Diaries came out. Anniversary of that record was yesterday, so I decided to throw the spotlight on Life is Beautiful. At Chad Tyson.

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After the weekend, get yourself some laughs with the Bob and Tom Show. 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

0: I certainly was in the right.
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95.7 QMF, Louisville's Rock Station. Chad Tyson. So we were supposed to get that TED Talk with Alex Van Halen and David Lee Roth earlier this week on Thursday, because that was a few weeks, 3 weeks after it happened, but still no video. So we'll see. Maybe this coming week. I don't know.

0: 95.7 QMF, Louisville's Rock Station. Chad Tyson, Fuel, Hemorrhage rocking a Saturday night. So back to school underway. And for that this year, we brought back Thank a Teacher with our friends at Donor's Choose. Looking up some lucky teachers with $5,000 to stock their classroom for fall this year. 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
23: Enjoy your weekend. Don't worry. The judge will be back Monday morning, and you should be able to post bond then. 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

Louisville's Rock Station, 95.7 QMF. Chad Tyson, Don Headley, as we're back to the Shut Up Rock for your weekend tonight. Here on the air and everywhere on iHeartRadio. Robert Plant had a birthday earlier this week. I got some Zeppelin coming up next tonight. We're not going to sing happy belated birthday to him, but we'll crank up Immigrant Song next after Pearl Jam's Better Man. Thanks for hanging out, rocking a Saturday night with us. Wait till

Above and Beyond is back. 95.7 QMF is going to get you in the gate. I'm Chad Tyson. This is going down September 24th through the 27th at the Kentucky Expo Center with Foo Fighters, Dave Matthews Band, Queens of the Stone Age, Mumford & Sons, and more. It's going to be an awesome show. Whole lineup and a shot at winning tickets. We're at WQ.

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0: 95.7 QMF. Jed Tyson. So I mentioned Jason Statham's new movie, Mutiny, on the show earlier tonight. That's out this weekend. Did you see Amazon accidentally leak that this week? Instead of posting the trailer on Amazon Prime, the movie was actually posted up for a few hours earlier this week. And the distributors who have put millions of dollars into acquiring the film and marketing it are not happy at all. Yeah, I didn't even know about that. I just saw it. Wow. Amazon tried to figure out how to make it right, but they actually might get sued over that. Mutiny. If you didn't see it earlier this week, out of theaters this weekend. More rock next with Alice in Chains tonight.
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0: 7QMF, Louisville's Rock Station. Chad Tyson, that is pretty much going to wrap things up for me. Thanks for hanging on the show this evening. I'll talk to you guys back here a week after next, because I am off next week. Josh could be filling in, so have a great rest of the weekend.

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0: 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Stacy with you. Hello, hello. Welcome to the weekend. You made it. You made it. The Third Shifters Unite. This is the fun part, sweetheart. So I did turn the lava lamp on. All is well in the world. Let's hang out. More rock coming up.
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95.7 QMF, Louisville's rock station. Thanks for hanging out. So Soundgarden, their final album, expected to be released in 2027. They say there's 8 songs on there. Of course, the late guitarist and vocalist, Chris Cornell, on these recordings. It's being mixed right now.

Louisville's Rock Station, 95.7 QMF. It's late into Saturday nights is usually when the women who don't know the lyrics to this song come out. Shot to the heart and you're too lit.

0: 95.7 QMF. Thanks for hanging out here late on your Saturday night. Not the last weekend in August, though. You realize August ends on a Monday this year. So that punts Labor Day to like the after the first full week of September. Weird. It's a Monday, September 7th. That's Labor Day. 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

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Thanks for hanging out. It's Stacey with you. Watched a little bit of a clip of Courtney Love talking about how Kurt Cobain would have

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Foo Fighters tour happening with the Queens of the Stone Age. Oh, what a tour. There weren't enough dates, though. 15 total for the North American Take Cover tour. Not enough, boys. I hope they have a second leg or something planned for 2027.

95.7 QMF. It's Stacy, and they came up with the average level of when worry sets in on the remaining phone battery life. 38% is average. That sends people into a panic. So, do you carry a charger around with you, or are you a teenager?

Whether it's a scream or a solo, your ordinary is about to turn epic. 95.7 QMF.

0: QMF, Louisville's Rock Station. Thanks for hanging out. It's Stacy hanging with you on your Sunday. So it was, you know, it's just this past week, we got word that Frank Beard had passed away from ZZ Top, longtime drummer, and he had exited from the tour even, just health issues. So they were still going on with a replacement band member, and things are halted now. So Frank Beard at the age of 77.
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11: 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The kind of music that rides shotgun and never lets you down. 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

Louisville's Rock Station, 95.7 QMF. Thanks for hanging out. It's Stacy with you. And I don't know if August feels like it's taken forever for you. August doesn't even end until Monday of next week. Got a whole week left here. One more full weekend of August. And Monday, August 31st, means that Labor Day's punted. Your day off.

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0: 95.7 QMF, Louisville's rock station. It's Stacy, and man, I'm rooting for landlines at this point. Those of you that have ever lost your phone, what lengths do you go to retrieve it? Would you climb down onto subway tracks to get your phone if you dropped it? Would you fish it out of a filthy festival toilet? Well, a quarter of people claim that breaking their phone or losing it would be more upsetting than crashing their car or losing their kid in a store. The latter I just mentioned, that's super messed up.
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Why number one? We could be number two. It's all within reach. It's all about being able to reach us with your thumb right there at the top. And you know you can't spell preset.

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It's Stacey. Thanks for hanging out. Guns N' Roses, Sweet Child of Mine, was ranked as number 2, the greatest rock intro of all time, according to classicalmusic.com. So Sweet Child of Mine, number 2. Number 1, AC/DC, Thunderstruck.

0: 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It's Stacy, and who's the healthiest state? Well, according to all kinds of different factors, social and economic factors, clinical care, physical environment, health behaviors and such. New Hampshire, the healthiest state in the country, along with Massachusetts, Vermont, Connecticut, and Utah, rounding out the top five. Louisiana was the least healthy, actually for 4 years in a row. Get it together, Louisiana.
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Thanks for hanging out. 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

0: 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It's Stacy. Thanks for hanging out. Most hated chore? Do you agree? Laundry? I mean, one single task. It's not a single task, actually. It's washing, it's folding, and then putting away the laundry. Half of Americans spend more than 3 hours doing so each week. It's too long. You know what would help? As if our laundry wasn't in our dang basements.
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What, late? 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

Louisville's Rock Station, 95.7 QMF. Thanks for hanging out. It's Stacy with you. If you're a Green Day fan, you haven't seen the movie yet, called Nimrods, a Green Day comedy. Fred Armisen's in it. Looks all right. Got that element of nostalgia to it.

0: 95.7 QMF, Louisville's rock station. Thanks for hanging out. It's Stacy with you, and a lot of movies in theaters. Oh, man. Spider-Man Brand New Day making, I don't know, $10 billion. Somewhere in there. Spa Weekend, that's a chick flick. You got Tony, the movie about the early days of Anthony Bourdain. Mutiny with Jason Statham in that one, and a ton of others. The Odyssey's still crushing it. The End of Oak Street, which I've heard mixed reactions on. Watch the trailers, see if you want to see these movies.
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0: 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It's Stacy in Facebook Marketplace,
1: also known as the Wild Wild West, as my husband puts it. There's some definitely wild stuff up there, but also dealing with the wild. If, should you even want something that's listed on Facebook Marketplace, good luck corresponding. Look, I love people, but I hate dealing with people on Facebook Marketplace.

0: Louisville's Rock Station, 95.7 QMF. It's Stacy. You going to work out this weekend? Apparently, it's just as good as if you were to work out every day. So a lot of people struggle to find time to exercise during the work week, but a new study found that you can get similar benefits with weekend-only workouts. And the key is 150 minutes of moderate or vigorous physical activity in a week. So if you cram that into a weekend, it's almost just as effective if you want to lose weight.
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95.7 QMF, Motley Crue going at it with John 5 on guitar. We love him. 30-some dates for the North American Return of the Carnival of Sins tour, celebrating 45 years. So that runs through September.

0: Louisville's Rock Station, 95.7 QMF. Thanks for hanging out. It's Stacy with you. If you want to get out, see a movie, there's a lot in theaters. As far as the new ones go, Mutiny, Jason Statham, and another one, Tony. That's the movie about the early days of Anthony Bourdain. And then some chick flick called Spa Weekend, Insidious, Out of the Further. No thanks. Don't even like looking at the thumbnail of that one. I don't like scary stuff. But Spider-Man Brand New Day. Ah, yes, that one. Still crushing it at the box office. You're still going to be elbow to elbow with the other moviegoers.
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Thanks for hanging out. 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Now, on the iHeartRadio app, nice little feature, adding presets. I got all mine set. You know who's number one. You can make us whatever number you'd like. I would love to be number one in your

0: 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It's Stacy and America's Most Hated Foods. You got strong opinions on food? Of course you do. You're American. And, well, you would think that a lot of healthy stuff tops this list, but way at the top, anchovies. Liver was in second place, followed by sardines. It's tiny fish, not doing too well with the Americans.
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It's Stacy and a ton of dates if you want to go see Metallica at the Sphere. This is killer. The cool part is, the set lists are going to be vast. Kind of like their no-repeat weekends that they did for the 72 Seasons tour. They know what they're doing.

0: 95.7 QMF. Thanks for hanging out. It's Stacy with you. If you're going to go catch a flick, there's a lot in theaters. A horror flick called Ice Cream Man. And I guess there's another Insidious. Insidious Out of the Further. Just say no thanks. Protect your mind. But Mutiny, that's the new Jason Statham movie. If we say it like him, it's Mutiny. Tony, that's also new. About the early days of Anthony Bourdain. Chick flick called Spa Weekend. And Nimrods, the Green Day comedy. I've yet to know anybody that's seen it. How is it?
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1: I'm Scott Fitzgerald, and welcome to Kentucky Focus. 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
1: Welcome back to Kentucky Focus. I'm Scott Fitzgerald. School choice has been one of the more diverse issues in education policy, but a new Kentucky law is changing that conversation. House Bill 1 allows Kentucky to participate in a federal scholarship tax credit program that supporters say could bring hundreds of millions of dollars in privately funded educational assistance to the state. But supporters also argue this isn't simply about helping families who want to send their children to private schools. They say public school students could benefit as well through tutoring, technology, textbooks, and other educational resources. Joining us to talk about what House Bill 1 means for Kentucky and their families is Caleb O'Brown. He is with the Bluegrass Institute. Caleb, welcome, my friend.
4: Hey, how you doing, Scott? It's good to be here. Back on the Kentucky Focus.
1: Great to have you with me, my man. You know this show all too well, that's for sure. Let's start with the basics. For people who may not know, but well, may not have been really

0: of this scholarship program is that it can pay for things like tutoring. It can pay for textbooks, a lot of the supplemental stuff associated with education. And so for just the average student, let's take give an example, who maybe isn't doing quite as well at math as his peers and wants to improve on that, parents could apply for a scholarship from one of these scholarship granting organizations. And it you know, this could be a Catholic scholarship granting organization or a public school scholarship granting organization. Whoever's collected that revenue could then grant that scholarship. And then the kid could go to, a learning center, tutoring center, or the public school itself might set up a program to absorb those funds in exchange for providing kids with some additional tutoring.
1: House Bill 1, again, allowing Kentucky to participate in a federal scholarship tax credit program. And joining us to talk about this is, of course, Bluegrass Institute's Caleb O'Brown. And Caleb, you know, you mentioned, of course, it allows for things like tutoring and textbooks, but a major concern raised by critics of school choice say these programs ultimately take money and resources away from public schools. Why do you believe that isn't what's happening with this?
0: We haven't seen it implemented yet, and there are a lot of the details are still being worked out. A lot of schools are deciding, well, how are we going to benefit? How are we going to benefit from this? A lot of private schools. I should note that when this bill first passed, it had Democratic support in the House and Senate, and that was largely because the expectation that public school students who would remain in public schools had the opportunity to benefit from this as well. The only question before the legislature was whether or not Kentucky students could benefit. The question before the legislature was not whether or not taxpayers could get this tax break. That was always the case because it's a federal tax bill. Mm-hmm. It's not a state tax bill. So the critics, I think they might be correct in a sense to worry that some of their students will be leaving. I tend to look at this from the perspective of a parent because I have three kids in school. And I think that what allows parents to better meet the needs of their kids is really what the focus ought to be. Now, since this will mean it's a dollar-for-dollar tax credit, I have no illusions that in a lot of communities, that's going to mean more money for the local public school. That's what I expect. I don't know that to be the case, but it seems logical that in a lot of communities that don't have a lot of private school options, that a lot of parents are going to opt for tutoring or, you know, extra supplemental education for their kids in taking advantage of these scholarships.
1: Caleb O'Brown joining us now. He is with the Bluegrass Institute, and we're, of course, talking about education in the Commonwealth, House Bill 1 specifically. And as Caleb mentioned, give you a dollar-to-dollar scholarship program as part of the big, beautiful bill from President Trump. Now, Caleb, there are income requirements for families to qualify, and the money comes through, as you mentioned, scholarship-granting organizations. How will Kentucky make sure that assistance actually reaches families who need it and that organizations aren't consuming too much of the money through administrative fees?
0: Well, so one, the scholarship granting organizations have to be approved by the state. And part of the paperwork that the Secretary of State's office has to do is to assure to the Department of the Treasury that the following organizations are eligible to receive these funds. And then the scholarship organization said, we received this money that allows taxpayers then to take that tax credit. It's a little bit of a convoluted thing but it'll make sense by the end of next year to everyone. But for families that want to take advantage of the program, it is 300% of median area income. And I believe we've interpreted that to mean 300% of median income in the Commonwealth of Kentucky. And so 300% of the median income of the Commonwealth of Kentucky is like 95 to 98% of families. And so the eligibility is almost everyone. Uh, I I imagine that some super wealthy folks probably will not be able to take advantage of it, but I'm not

0: too worried about them. I'm not going to shed a tear for their inability to participate. But that really means that almost every family can apply. My hope is that the funds in general are support the lower income families. But it's an opportunity that I think every family and every school in Kentucky really needs to take a serious look at. And I would like, before we go, I would like to talk about what schools ought to be doing in order to get ready for this.
1: Of course. Caleb O'Brown joining us again. He's with the Bluegrass Institute, and we're talking about House Bill 1 and expanding education for folks in a dollar-for-dollar scholarship program. And Caleb, you know, I know I'm going to get some folks that say, hey, you're talking school choice, and think about school vouchers, which, of course, is a lightning rod. Is it fair to characterize House Bill 1 this way, or help explain, is it fundamentally different?
0: People who work in the field of educational freedom are careful to separate out things like vouchers from charter schools, from scholarship tax credit or tax credit scholarships, because those functionally are different. If you just don't like the idea of parents being in charge of directing the educations of their own children or being empowered in that way, then it's all a voucher, right? Mm-hmm. Vouchers don't poll particularly well, that term. But this is a scholarship tax credit program where individual organizations, the scholarship granting organizations, are going to be distributing funds to organizations that parents are sending their kids to. It truly is a more decentralized focus to help parents have greater control and help their kids succeed in ways that they might not otherwise be able to afford.
1: Caleb O'Brown joining us again with the Bluegrass Institute, helping us make sense of House Bill 1, a dollar-to-dollar scholarship program that allows educational benefits to be extended to those that live here in the Commonwealth. This as schools get back here as we start the new school year. And Caleb, back to what you were talking about earlier, what should schools be doing now?
0: Well, right now, the state has officially opted in. For private schools, they should confirm their nonprofit status and discuss with their legal counsel affiliation with a scholarship granting organization. Just make sure that the parents who already send their kids to those schools are aware of the program, and make sure that the parents who are also taxpayers have the opportunity to take advantage of that tax credit, because it's dollar for dollar credit, and the eligibility requirement is basically every taxpayer. So you and I, Scott, who I work at a nonprofit, you work in radio, I know we don't have a lot of huge tax liability, let's put it that way. But we can still take advantage of this as a tax break. As for public schools, it would not surprise me at all if organizations like the Kentucky Education Association or other perhaps regional education organizations that are associated with public schools in the state start their own and just say, hey, we're the official conduit for these gifts in order to redirect them out for kids who want to stay in public schools and want to take advantage of the opportunities that individual school teachers and schools want to provide in terms of supplemental education. But number one thing for private schools is to confirm your status and start talking to groups like the Bluegrass Institute, like EdChoice Kentucky, to find out what the next steps are to make sure that your ducks are in a row when this program begins in 2027.
1: Well, and to your point, Caleb, we talked about the schools. What can Kentucky families be doing now, if anything, to begin accessing these benefits? Where does someone listening right now say, okay, when this does go into play, what do I need to do?
0: It takes effect next year.
1: Yeah.
0: And it won't start until then. The eligibility is, like I said, it's huge. And for parents, you might want to begin talking to the school that your kids attend or the school that you would like your kids attend. You know, these scholarships could easily be used to help parents take their kids out of one public school and send them to a different one.
1: Right.
0: And so there's we have a lot of inter-district transfers, and it just increases a lot of opportunity for parents. So they just need to be asking questions.
1: Right on. Caleb O'Brown joining us again from the Bluegrass Institute, talking about House Bill 1 that is dramatically going to allow some educational flexibility here in the Commonwealth. And, you know, Caleb, let me ask you this. And I know you're not a quote unquote educational expert, however, but you do talk policy. Could this program ultimately put competitive pressure on schools to actually improve the educational services they provide?
0: One of the opportunities that I see here is that there will be some schools, individual schools and maybe individual school districts that are going to see a clamor for an exodus. That is, a lot of parents just are not satisfied. Their needs are not being met. And I think the schools and districts where we see that clamor, where we see that attempt of exodus, that's where public education officials need to focus a lot more effort on making sure that they're meeting parents' needs. And for what it's worth, I think the schools themselves will say, hey, look, we're not satisfying parents, and we need to improve. So I do see an opportunity there for a lot of schools to take a serious inward look and decide to maybe do things differently.
1: Caleb O'Brown, our guest with the Bluegrass Institute, talking about some educational reform on the way for Kentucky's students starting next year. And last question for you, Caleb, what's success going to look like, let's say, maybe 4 or 5 years down the road?
0: That's a really good question. I think what we will see is higher rates of parental satisfaction that will define success. I think a lot of parents might just say, hey, my school's great. I'm not worried about this at all. My kids are performing well. But I think success is parents really feeling like their needs are being met, that whatever school their kids attend, that the parents are being listened to, and that kids' test scores are improving, and that kids feel more competent and confident about their lives after K-12 education.
1: He is Caleb O'Brown. He is with the Bluegrass Institute. Caleb, if folks want to read more on this, where can they go?
0: You can get on our weekly, once a week policy email. It's you can sign up for that at bluegrassinstitute.org. And of course, we don't accept any government money. We depend on the generosity of our donors to keep educating people about policy issues in Kentucky. And you can help support our efforts at bluegrassinstitute.org.
1: Doing a great job, Caleb. Thank you, my friend. Appreciate you. And we'll talk down the road, I'm sure.
0: Thanks, Scott.
1: Thank you again to Caleb O'Brown from the Bluegrass Institute for joining us to talk about House Bill 1 and the potential impact of school choice here in Kentucky. And when we come back, we'll shift gears and look at another issue that hits much closer to home, especially for parents. We'll talk about what families should be doing right now to protect their children online and what happens when concerns about online safety potentially become questions of accountability and the law. I'm Scott Fitzgerald. That's coming up right after this on Kentucky Focus.
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1: Social media and kids are now at the center of a major legal battle, and Kentucky is right in the middle of it. The Commonwealth is one of 29 states suing Meta, arguing that Instagram and Facebook have features that can harm young users. The states are seeking major changes, including stronger parental verification and changes to features designed to keep young people engaged on their platforms. And Kentucky Attorney General Russell Coleman says Meta needs to be held accountable. So what can parents actually do to make their children's online experience safer? What should they be checking on their child's phone? What warning signs should they see? Joining us now is Texas personal injury attorney Russell Rusty Reynolds, founding partner of Reynolds & Reynolds Injury Law. And Rusty, thanks for taking time to join us, my man.
4: My pleasure. Always nice to be with good folks from Kentucky.
1: Well, we appreciate you, Rusty. Thank you so much. And as we mentioned, Kentucky, one of 29 states suing Meta. From a parent's perspective, what does this lawsuit actually mean for families right now? And what doesn't it mean?
4: What it means is the states, they're drawing a line in the sand. They're establishing a duty. This is what you should be doing, okay, to protect the kids. So they're establishing a duty to do no harm, They're want to establish that, look, social media sites knew that you're creating a product that's addictive. And so they're trying to establish that to demonstrate that you are responsible and accountable for the harm that you cause in creating such a dangerous product.
1: Joining us again, Texas personal injury attorney Rusty Reynolds, founding partner of Reynolds and Reynolds Injury Law Firm. And we're talking about this lawsuit with Meta and how parents can help keep their children safe, let alone who's really at fault here. And Rusty, regardless of what happens in court, parents have kids using Instagram, Facebook, and other social media platforms. If a parent sits down with their child's phone tonight, what are the first things you want them to look out for?
4: They can look to see how much time they're using it. They can look to see what kind of controls are in place. And if they're not in place, then that's a red flag. Kentucky's debating laws to be able to establish these controls that are going to make it easier for parents to be able to have access to it. The thing that parents can probably do the best is just to regulate the time that they're on there. Now, you can go hire an expert that can forensically provide that. But at this time, it's pretty much at a loss, and they're relying on the states to be able to implement regulation. It's kind of like AI. We're developing AI, but there's no regulation. We developed the social media sites without regulation, and now we're trying to back end it because we've realized what they've done because we now see the harm. We have kids and friends who are suffering from mental health issues because of their overuse of the social media sites. When you create a dangerous product, and you had a duty not to, and you cause harm, I know how to hold you accountable. And that's what's happening here. The attorney generals are getting involved because they have a financial stake in it too, because the states are the safety net for paying for a lot of the mental health that's being accessed due to the problems caused by these social media sites.
1: Having a great conversation. Personal injury law attorney Rusty Reynolds joining us now. He's with Reynolds and Reynolds. We're talking about, of course, the Meta lawsuit that's in place and what this means legally. And Rusty, from your perspective, again, as a personal injury attorney, when does an online child safety problem potentially move beyond a parenting concern and become a legal issue?
4: When there's harm. Unfortunately, you can only hold folks accountable from a civil standpoint when you have harm from a duty that was violated, meaning duty to create a safe product, and that was violated, it's unsafe, they've done harm. So you've satisfied the four elements of negligence. A duty not to do any harm, you violated that, and that is a cause of harm. That's when the parents can hire their own attorney. The attorney generals are getting involved separately because they can get involved ahead of time. You've got a dangerous product. We don't want any harm. So we're going to stop you from doing that now.
1: Rusty Reynolds joining us now. He's a personal injury attorney. We're talking about, of course, Meta in the news. And as Rusty mentioned, attorney generals trying to keep children safe. And you talk about the importance of preserving information. What should parents say? I mean, should they be taking screenshots, saving messages, recording dates or times when
4: putting that pressure on the parents and a fight with the kid? I think that could be difficult. If you can, you want to capture what were the controls that were put in at the beginning. If you don't have that, I'm not wanting parents to wait for harm to occur. Getting with reasonable minds, limiting the access, you know, probably 1 to 2 hours might be the agreement you have with your child. There, look at the literature. There's scientific peer-reviewed articles talking about that harm starts to occur or double for the risk of anxiety, depression, and other forms of mental health issues at 3 hours and more. You want to figure out, okay, what's the change condition or the behavior of my child, and try to address that as well with their physician or if they have a therapist as well, because it is difficult to predict ahead other than what these articles and what our experts are telling us, that prolonged use is where you start seeing the increased risk occur.
1: He's got 25 years battling institutions and, well, getting justice for others. He is Rusty Reynolds. He is, of course, founder of Reynolds and Reynolds Law. And we're having a great conversation because Meta's in the news here in Kentucky, especially because they're being taken to court saying that these safeguards aren't in place, that teens are getting addicted to social media and social platforms such as Instagram. So, Rusty, let me ask you, how important is it that a child's correct age and birth date are entered on an account, and could an inaccurate age information affect the protections a platform provides?
4: Well, sure. I think that's one of the triggers they're trying to use is the age verification. If that's properly applied, then that will put in the limits. Can you work around it? That's a good question. I know they've been able to work around it when it was at 18. I think it's going to be a relationship with your child even though they have these safeguards in place or supposed safeguards to be able to help double up the efforts to reduce the risk. I do see that the regulations are saying you've got to have a reliable age verification model that limits that child. The workarounds are supposed to be limited, just like hacking is supposed to be limited.
1: I mean, you can put whatever birth date you want in there.
4: It's like going to a site to buy, you know, to buy alcohol, or if you're looking at various wines, are you over 21? I don't know how well those works, but I do know the legislation, like the one passed in Texas, says you've got to have a reliable method that uses a way to verify that age. Enough information where it can detect dishonesty.
1: At what point could an online child safety problem potentially become a personal injury or liability issue? And more importantly, Rusty, how difficult is it to establish that a particular platform feature actually contributed to a child's harm?
4: If there is harm, there's forensics, because we use forensics when we have a driver who's in a wreck and they're distracted with their phone use. We can get that phone, and there's experts that can look at it forensically, see what apps they were on. Were they on the phone? Were they watching a movie? Were they doing TikTok? That sort of thing. How many apps were open? All that information is discoverable. In terms of going back to the limits, the duty is on Meta, not the child. The duty is on Meta to be able to confirm that address. And if they don't have a rigorous enough, just like if a bank doesn't have a rigorous enough defense to spam or taking money, then the failure's on them, not the bank holder or the child. It's not like you've got to double up and try to help Meta. You've got to act reasonably. But Meta and these social media sites, they have the duty to protect the child. They're putting the product out there. They're inviting the child to come participate. They have the duty to make those limits in place so that the harm is substantially reduced.
1: Wrapping things up here, Rusty Reynolds joining us now, founding partner of Reynolds & Reynolds Injury Law. He has 25 years experience, as we mentioned, battling corporations like this. And Rusty, let's say a parent discovers something troubling, maybe inappropriate messages, harassment, threats, something else that makes them concerned their child may have been harmed. What's the first thing they should do?
4: Get the child help. If there is an injury, that means you go to your primary care doctor, your pediatrician. If there's a therapist, you go to that. Then you start looking at what are the root causes. The doctor's going to look at a differential. Was there trauma, abuse? You know, they're going to look at all the different potential types and see what's going on. Changes in conditions, changes in environment, changes in relationships. And they're going to look at all the potential causes. And that's what they're going to do, the roadmap as to what's causing the potential harm or the change in condition. You're going to see it in your kid, you know, if they're withdrawn or if they're not talking to you the way they used to, if they've had to change in their academic success. You're looking for those changes in behavior. And then you get the help. Then you figure out, okay, let's work backwards. And then we can demonstrate that the social media site, well, they're on there 6 hours, 8 hours, whatever it is. And so then we start looking forensically at what's going on there. There are peer review articles that demonstrate that that type of access, that type of exposure does substantially increase the risk for harm. And so that lays the groundwork that there's a causal connection between that exposure and the harm. So then we've got to demonstrate, was there exposure? We've got the diagnosis of the harm. Now we look at what the root causes are, if that makes sense.
1: That makes perfect sense. Again, Rusty Reynolds joining us now, personal injury lawyer. We're talking, of course, in the wake of the Meta lawsuits that are out there. And I said last question, Rusty, but one more for you, and we'll see if you can help us out. Parents are hearing a lot, of course. They're going to hear more about not only just the regulations, not just this lawsuit, but I'm sure there's going to be other lawsuits like this. Maybe assume it automatically gives them a right to compensation if their child's harmed. What should they know about that, and what should they expect?
4: It's not strict liability where you prove harm and you get paid. It, you know, you still got to demonstrate a violation of the duty and a causal connection. So you would be eligible for the damages that Kentucky allows for when anybody else's negligence, whether it's a corporation or an individual, whether it's car wreck, medical malpractice, you know, a slip and fall, or a social media site that's caused harm.
1: Rusty Reynolds, he's founding partner of Reynolds & Reynolds Injury Law. Over 25 years experience taking on corporations like this. Rusty, we want to thank you, buddy. Appreciate your insight.
4: You bet. Love Kentucky and go Kearns, okay?
1: Okay, that's right. Thanks, Rusty.
4: You bet.
1: And that's going to do it for this edition of Kentucky Focus. A special thank you to Caleb O'Brown and the Bluegrass Institute for joining us to discuss House Bill 1 and the potential impact of school choice here in the Commonwealth. And thank you again to Rusty Reynolds of Reynolds & Reynolds Law for joining us to talk about, well, children and social media in lieu of the recent Meta trials, and what parents should be checking right now and what families should know when online safety concerns become potential legal issues. And of course, as always, thank you, the listener, for spending part of your day with us here at Kentucky Focus. Going on in Louisville right now, the State Fair is underway. Coming up next week, we'll have some of the sights and sounds and news as the entire Commonwealth gathers in one place to celebrate this great state that we all live in. I'm Scott Fitzgerald. For all of us at Kentucky Focus, I want to wish you farewell. Hey, treat each other well, because we want you back for next week's Kentucky Focus.
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0: Hello, and welcome to Moral Side of the News, our weekly discussion of today's top stories from a moral, ethical, and religious perspective. I'm Sean Kalin with the WHAS Crusade for Children, and I'm joined today, as always, by a distinguished panel of local religious leaders. Reverend Clay Calloway, West Louisville Ministers Coalition. Rabbi Ben Fried, Knesset, Israel Congregation. Reverend Sally McLean, Christian Church Disciples of Christ. Father Tony Smith, Archdiocese of Louisville. And Reverend Dr. George Wasson, Faith Point Church. We begin this week with Luigi Mangione pleading guilty to federal charges in the death of UnitedHealthcare CEO Brian Thompson.
1: The family of United Healthcare Chief Brian Thompson whisked into Manhattan federal court, coming face to face for the first time with the man who now admits to killing him in cold blood. Luigi Mangione pleading guilty to stalking the husband and father before opening fire on a sidewalk. On the morning of December 4th, 2024, I shot Mr. Thompson in Manhattan and he died, Mangione said, without emotion or contrition. I knew what I was doing was illegal. Thompson's widow seated just feet away, sobbing as Mangione revealed how he hunted her husband. I learned that UnitedHealthcare would be holding its annual investor conference in New York City. And for the first time, the Ivy League grad claiming he tricked the company into sharing the exact location by emailing them, posing as an investor with more than $50 billion in capital. He said, I used a 3D printer to make part of a gun, and I equipped the gun with the silencer and magazine. Police found those items in Mangione's backpack. Today, he claimed he acted after years of enduring severe pain from a broken back, navigating the obstacles of the health insurance system, and witnessing similar experiences of countless others. Before the murder, Mangione had complained on social media about his back pain and posted this spine X-ray.
2: He believed that the system had failed him and destroyed his life.
1: Police found this notebook with provocative writings. Frankly, one entry said, these parasites simply had it coming. To some, Mangione became a folk hero. The face of their cause. But today, fewer supporters showed up, a few sobbing in the hallway. Still, as the Thompson family was rushed from the courthouse to a waiting car, they were subjected to this. Chants of America loves Luigi.
3: To those who idolize Luigi Mangione, I say this. Violence is not a cause, murder is not a message, and a killer is certainly not a hero.
4: No grievance, political belief, or ideological cause can ever justify murder. There can be no celebrity in assassination.
0: So, panel, we've followed this story before when it first happened, and now he's pled guilty. And I think the outrage in this story, from many perspectives, is he's seen as a hero to some. Mm. So there's obviously both sides to everything, but I'll throw that out to the panel in discussion, your thoughts on the story in general and that aspect of it.
5: Yeah, I think this is one of the most disgusting, evil stories that we see. There was recently a study that was done by the Emerson poll, and they came up with 41% of Gen Zers think that it's either somewhat or completely okay to murder a CEO. 41%. And I think, what in the world has happened to our world, to our culture, to this generation, that they could even contemplate that that's okay, that he has raised over $1.5 million for his defense, for a premeditated, planned, executed event where he killed a CEO right in front of his office. I think it's disgusting.
6: Well, I mean, it is disgusting in many respects, but I at least have to, because our society is so twisted now, it's hard to find where the moral compass lies automatically. When we talk about CEOs, it automatically does not engender sympathy with the average person in our society because of the extreme gap between the salaries of CEOs and the average working citizen. That's one premise. Doesn't justify what he did at all. But in this case, there's some level of virtue in that he did confess. It takes courage to confess a sin and a crime that many criminals just don't do. So I commend him for at least having the courage to confess what he did. Mm-hmm. And that is a moral virtue. Confession is a moral virtue. It also has some legal and societal value. The virtue, of course, you confess your sins, as the scripture says, and God is faithful and just to forgive you of those sins. That's virtue all by itself, knowing that once you do that, you at least you and God are in good relationship. But the value of confessing saves the taxpayers money. You don't have to go through the long, drawn-out process of a trial proving you're innocent and you know you're guilty. Everybody knows you're guilty. You know you're guilty, and everybody else does. So it has some redeeming value to society and the legal system by confessing something that our, you know, current political environment is so foreign in terms of confessing what is wrong. Then it does have some redeeming value in that regard. It does save society and the courts the time and the money invested to defend someone that is clearly guilty. So I'm glad he did it. Then justice can be served. He has confessed to what he did. And so the justice system can be expedited to do what it feels it's needed to do to exact justice in this particular incident.
7: I think so. I hear what you're saying, and I agree that there is value to confessing. I think from what I heard, and again, none of us were in the courtroom, but it sounded like confession without contrition.
5: Absolutely.
7: And confession without real appreciation for, I think appreciation for the gravity of what he did, but not necessarily any remorse for it. Mm. And so I wonder how much value there is in that, or whether or not that sort of just kind of sets him up to then have people who support him or want to say what he did is okay say, yeah, look, he said he did it. He didn't have shame in the fact that he did it. He just went out there and said they did it in a way that could almost normalize it. In the Talmud, there's a story about a man who was told by a ruling figure that if he killed someone, then that person would save his life or would save the life of him and some other people. And he went to a rabbi to ask what to do, this Talmudic sage named Rava. And Rava said, how do you know that your blood is any redder than his? And so even in cases, I think to what you were saying, that where people want to try to make a Robin Hood-like hero-ness out of this, that really for an individual to take upon themselves the idea that I know better than anyone else whose life is valuable and who can do this, and outside of the justice system to go and just try to take this sort of vengeance is really problematic and really troubling.
8: Hmm. I was kind of curious and how he grew up, what his education. I mean, he's 28 years old. He was valedictorian of his high school class. He was cum laude of when he graduated from college. He was very interested in technology, studied robotics. And I'm wondering, sort of in this conversation, if somebody who's very much into gaming and all the stuff that goes on with the kids with all the different games that they've done and how violent they are, and maybe this is a result of seeing that lack of humanity, mm-hmm. because you're looking at a screen, you're playing with figures, you're shooting, you know, to kill, and so you've taken the humanity out of the technology. I mean, the technology doesn't have humanity in it. So I can see how the kids who have grown up with that kind of environment can look at that and say, yeah, he's kind of a hero. He's representing our frustrations. And this is what we're used to seeing on the screen. Mm-hmm. And so how do we get that back again? How do we get that human element? You have taken a human life. This is just not a figure on a screen.
9: Yeah. I could agree with the tenor of what's being said, but two points come to my mind. First off, again, you're kind of getting towards it, Sally, in the sense of the way the young are being conditioned in modern day society. Why does this trouble us in the sense, it troubles us, but why are we shocked at this? We see even in our own political stances, we have a president who said, I can shoot someone on Fifth Avenue and get away with it.
6: And said so.
9: Right?
6: Yeah.
9: But that whole
6: impunity.
9: With impunity. But the whole aspect of it's not just from video games, et cetera, but from our leadership.
6: Mm-hmm. Absolutely.
9: And that's problematic. So, again, I'm not justifying, I think, everything. It was horrible, as the video was showing. No matter how bad it is, whatever, like that, assassination is not, it cannot be. There's a study, if you need to study moral theology, of a, supposed to be a case, Middle Ages, whatever, that if a surrounding army surrounds a city and says, if you turn in your king for us to execute, we will let city live, type thing. Is it moral to do that? The answer is no. Can't do that. But we've done it in human history many times, okay? But the second one, I think, I don't know if we, this is a different topic as such, really, but the whole aspect of, we hear about the immigration policies are broken. So is financial health care. Broken. That brings us to the fore. In our tradition, all the way from the popes down to the local bishops, we see basic health care, and that's the question, what is basic health care, is a fundamental human right. It cannot be denied anyone, immigrant or anyone else, type thing. And we're seeing that that needs to be perhaps looked at. And the difficulty with that is, talking about the salaries and all that good stuff, you have health care systems. I'm sure, I would presume most of us on this panel have had issues with healthcare systems, insurance, trying to get something done, not done, et cetera, like this. And sometimes it, it takes a long time to even wade through the transfers and the whatever. I was reading recently about the, with the whole thing of Obamacare and whatever, that they, you know, they did away with the government subsidies, and it's quadrupled in the last, like, 15 years. And now you call certain, in certain states, I think Tennessee was one, whatever, Illinois maybe, but you get certain, if you call to try to get a hold of some of these, they simply leave you on the phone until the phone, it's timed that no one comes
6: until
9: to
6: you. Until you die on the phone.
9: Well, but no, not
6: the
9: just that. But
6: the conversation dies but virtually.
9: Well, when there's a time limit, and once they haven't called you in that time limit, you're cut off. And so something like 60% of individuals calling are cut off. This, in my mindset, says we have a major issue with healthcare. You look at the United States, we we tout ourselves, we have some of the best doctors, we have some infant mortality. We're like number five in the world, something of this nature, in regards to taking care of our others. And if you look at the whole thing of the healthcare, the number of people who cannot, we have 60, almost 26 million people in this country right now, citizens who are not insured in any way, shape, or form. That's the issue for me.
7: And I think what's important is to be able to say is it is both wrong to murder someone on the street and our healthcare system is broken.
9: Right.
7: That just because that we can't say that because it was wrong for Mangione to murder, then we don't need to worry about the healthcare system.
9: Right.
7: But we also can't say, well, because the healthcare system is the problem, then it's okay to murder someone.
9: Exactly, right.
7: That we have to be able to hold on to both of those, and I think most people want to say it's either one or the other.
5: And that's, I think, where we're landing, and I think that's the really tough thing here, is that there's so much, I think, of the emphasis taken off of what he did.
7: Mm-hmm.
5: He took a life. He murdered somebody, right? I mean, it was premeditated. It was calculated. It was an evil act that he did. And I think that what we just keep seeing is we want to pull all other mitigating factors and things into this before we deal with really the issue at hand. The issue at hand was that he murdered Brian Thompson, right? In cold blood, he murdered him. And I think it goes to one of the topics we've talked about a lot on this panel, when we don't have consequences for the things that we do. In the scriptures in Ecclesiastes 8, it says, when a crime is not punished quickly, people feel it is safe to do wrong. And well, I think that's what we see in our
6: world. I just want to just wing in. I like what Tony mentioned about this climate we're in. He mentioned the president and the climate. He's adjudicated criminal. He didn't confess anything.
9: Right.
6: So, and there was really virtually no punishment, no consequence for the crimes he was adjudicated for. And he tends to lean that way to exonerate criminals without consequence. So we have a climate now where it appears that certain classes of criminals are exonerated and excused for their criminality. So we don't have a clear-cut climate of morality the way we had just, say, 20 years ago. Now we have a felon in chief who is Exhibit A on how someone who is a criminal is not, has suffered no consequence. So it just trickles down into society in one form or another. So when one person takes a life, every life is precious, whether it's one by one, whether it's retail or wholesale, whether you kill on the street with a gun or you kill them by war. So death is death, innocent life is innocent life, and God respects each and every life as being precious. So you, those who take life are held accountable for each and every life you take.
8: But something else that's going on is retribution.
10: Mm-hmm.
8: So is retribution justified? Because it seems to be right now in our political climate, if we're going after our enemies.
6: Well, that's another.
8: So that's another.
6: Rare now.
8: I mean, we could just put it all in a melting pot and say there's all these things that are going on that's really not teaching us how to be human beings.
10: Mm-hmm.
9: Correct. Yes.
6: Character assassination that leads to encourage other people to go after other people's lives, create a climate like they did on January 6th. You create a climate that you may not do it, but you incite other people to go do it on your behalf. So it's the same thing.
8: Yeah, that's a really interesting dynamic.
6: Mm-hmm. Mm-hmm.
8: That you want somebody else to do it because you don't. Well, but apparently he was in the car and wanted to do it, but he was. They said no. But anyway. That's a whole different story. But I think if you're young and you're looking at all these things that are going on in society and it all seems to be approved, nobody's really standing up and saying, this isn't the way we behave.
9: Right. Mm. What's the movie, King Edward, or whatever, in England? Will someone rid me of this priest, of Thomas A. Becket? That's when his army went in and killed him when he was in a religious service. Got away from it. Will someone rid me of the problems in Iran? Someone rid me of the problems in this, you know, the Supreme Court, whatever it is. That mentality, as I was trying to say, goes all the way to the top. Mm-hmm. And so no wonder people are kind of concerned about this. But I think you're correct, what I'm hearing from you. You know, no matter whatever you pull out of the situation, yes, responsibility for what he has done must be addressed.
8: Yes.
9: In some profession. Now, the question is, for our tradition, we don't see capital punishment as the answer.
10: Mm-hmm.
9: But still, even at that point, there must be some ramification and responsibility for this. Because if this doesn't happen, was it September the 8th is when they're going to bring the charges against it? Well, not charges.
7: Well, the state charges are
9: pending
7: for double jeopardy reasons.
9: But they're going to give the penalty, whatever's going to be given to him on September 8th. So we'll have to see what that's going to be.
8: But my hope is that because he, and not because other people aren't educated and aren't smart, but I want to see some sort of positive, you know, take him and get him to sort of use his mind. I mean, anybody nice that's in the criminal system has usually been abused or something terrible has happened. And I think that you could take the minds that we have collectively there and do something positive for humanity instead of incarcerating them.
6: I would start with the heart first, for me.
8: Heart.
6: The heart. I mean, I don't care how smart you are, but if your heart is
8: dark,
6: wicked, then it doesn't matter how smart you are. So,
5: and isn't that one of the difficulties mm-hmm. with his quote unquote confession is that we don't see a heartfelt, genuine, broken, can't believe I did that. I mean, he just really said, as a matter of fact, yep, I shot him, I found him, I did all this stuff to get there, I killed him. And so what's it get him? Okay, now he's most likely going to get life imprisonment and not the death penalty because he committed literally first-degree murder there. And so is the confession, I'm right with you. Our tradition says if we confess our sins before the Lord, he's faithful and just to forgive us of all of our sins. But that's a heartfelt confession to the Lord. I haven't seen that play out.
6: Well, I don't know. I just not me to ask. I can't question his motive. I just go by what he did, okay? And while those in the political climate don't do. So he did something that those in the political top of our political lives just simply do not, they don't confess to anything. So at least he did that. And whether he benefits from it legally or not is yet to be determined. But at least he did that. And by doing that, it does save the taxpayers money having to go through the long, drawn-out, expensive process adjudicating his criminality. So in that regard, society benefits from his confession.
9: And also, if he gets life imprisonment without parole, perhaps, that's going to be cheaper, if you're said, than someone who's assigned to the death penalty.
8: Yes, that's what I was going to say, because I've heard that, you know, the death penalty is constantly going back for all the judges and, you know.
9: Millions of dollars for each person.
6: Right, so, it has for economic reasons, if no other reason, then it does have some redeeming value to society.
5: And I think his confession takes all of that off the table, that the maximum penalty that he will have under this current charges is life imprisonment. Yeah. And I think it's one of the reasons, not only the double jeopardy, but to not bring it before the state is because additional punishments actually could happen and the death penalty could come back into the picture.
9: Right. Well, the state is first class, but he's not pleading guilty to murdering right out. I mean, it's secondary type murder.
10: And it may not even go forward.
9: May even go forward. Off exactly.
10: The double jeopardy that they're appealing, so.
5: Right. And again, I just want to kind of come back a little bit. And I've heard what you say, and I think we've seen really across kind of every spectrum, every age range, every political flavor that we want to call it. We've had a lot of junk. We've messed up for lots and lots of years. But I think that from a moral perspective that I'm looking at, the thing that really worries me when I saw the Emerson poll was just the sheer number of Gen Z who says it's completely or somewhat okay to kill a CEO. Like, that's crazy.
9: Yeah. Well, there are other surveys at a different, much lower level, but the question was asked, would you lie if you knew that you'd get away with it? 95% of the people asked said absolutely they would lie. And lying, you know, whatever replications of
6: well,
9: that.
6: Well, you know,
7: maybe they were lying when they said that. So
9: that could be too. good example.
6: And we have a liar in chief. You know, I mean, it's a quagmire. It's a climate that is a very delicate situation. Those who have moral compasses to be committed to that moral compass, to show virtue where we can. I do acknowledge that there's a modicum of virtue in this particular confession, and where it goes is yet to be determined. That's probably why he has gained so much, some additional attention as a kind of a Robin Hood type character. At least he's doing some things that other people are just simply not doing. People don't confess to crimes.
9: No.
6: They just don't do it. It takes courage to do that for whatever the reason.
9: Well, that's the way the system's set up, too. You do not plead guilty. You plead not guilty, no matter what.
6: Right. Plead the fifth.
9: Fifth.
6: So,
8: let's go there.
7: Sally?
8: I was going to say, let's don't go there. We did that last time with Fauci.
7: All right. Well, great conversation. Thanks for watching and listening to Moral Side of the News. We really don't have a whole lot of time left. Let's end it on a positive note. We're going to go to this grandparent story and the fun, creative way one school is honoring their grandparents.
11: Over the years, Reese and her granddad, Brian Criston, have bonded through sports, so it only made sense for her to include him in this athletic photo shoot.
12: It means a lot, honestly. Like, he's the greatest. Like, he's my favorite person. Like, after games, like, he's the first person I run up to talk to.
11: Using the power of sports to connect generations, Reese joined dozens of other high school athletes and their grandparents at Lyons Township High School in LaGrange for the heartfelt experience organized by Buddy's Helpers.
13: It's really about, you know, trying to engage and educate people. To remember that we have a generation out there that's been through things and that they can give some helpful guidance to today's student athletes.
11: It's a meaningful moment celebrating bonds that go much deeper than sports.
14: When she calls me to do things like this or be a part of something, it just makes me feel so good.
11: Reporting in LaGrange, I'm Jewel Hillary, WGN News.
7: So I saw that story, a little fun story, but I think it's cool that they're honoring their senior pictures with their grandparents, and just your thoughts on a good Sunday morning positive story. Yeah,
8: my granddaughter will never forget when my husband went with her. She would shoot skeet. She was on the team in high school, and he, of course, was a hunter, so he really enjoyed leading her in that. And since his death, he has become her major person in her life. Mm-hmm. And I think that's a very positive thing.
9: You see other videos I've seen on the news where bus drivers, janitors, are finally the classes and the kids in the schools would say, you know, these people taught me how to live life, et cetera. You wouldn't expect that. But here you have the grandparents, and hopefully grandparents do see their vocation, to use that terminology, of being part of the child's life. Mm-hmm.
8: And
7: And I think to your point of how there's a real crisis in our country of role models, that to see a positive example of that, of people looking to people who are older than them, who've done some of this before, who can be a positive example of whether it's athletic achievement or academic achievement or anything, and wanting to include them and wanting to come together, I think it shows that the building blocks of that are hopefully available to many. Of course, there are kids, unfortunately, who don't have their grandparents around, who don't have their parents around, that, you know, that's part of the issue. But I think that one part of the salve for the moral crisis that we're facing through due a lack of, you know, high up political leadership can be in some way, you know, alleviated for some by a, you know, direct lineage moral role model, as it were.
6: I'm especially glad about my grandson. He recently got his, he's 12, 13 now, recently got his black belt.
7: Hey, congratulations.
6: But he's following the lineage of his grandfather on his father's side, who has a karate school in Miami.
7: Wow.
6: So my grandson is a second generation, third generation black belt.
7: Wow.
6: From that long line of black belts going all the way back to his grandfather.
7: Wow.
6: Now, I practiced karate in college myself, so I'm especially, he's gone much farther than I did. So
7: now you have to tell us what
6: I got to tell us what happened, but I didn't get as far as he did. But I'm looking forward to a trip in October and December in New Orleans. He's going to have a tournament in New Orleans. I'm going to be a part of that. So it's just a great excitement for grandparents to participate and see their grandchildren to cheer. And some of the most obnoxious people in the stands, bar none, are grandparents when it comes to their grandchildren's participation. But I'm just happy to see that grandparents have been acknowledged as being an important part of their children.
8: Well, and the grandparents, that generation is supposed to impart wisdom.
5: I love the fact that when I was growing up, my grandparents didn't live anywhere close to us because my parents had moved away from the town that my dad grew up in. But here, my wife's parents are local. And so I love the fact that my kids got to grow up and have grandma and grandma.

to our panel, Reverend Clay Calloway, West Louisville Ministers Coalition, Rabbi Ben Fried, Kinseth Israel Congregation, Reverend Sally McLean, Christian Church Disciples of Christ, Father Tony Smith, Archdiocese of Louisville, and Reverend Dr. George Wasson, Faith Point Church. 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

95.7 QMF. So I will be honest with you. I have gotten on a health kick as of late. Hey, it's battle. And recently I went to the gym, finished my workout, and then I headed into the locker room, you know, to wash my hands before I left. And as soon as I turned the corner in the bathroom, there's this dude standing at the sink, butt naked, one leg on the counter, using the hand dryer to blow dry his stuff. And dude was not discreetly doing it either. The man was committed, like this was clearly part of his normal post-workout routine. I just kind of froze for a second because my brain needed time to process what I just saw. And he looks over at me like I'm the weird one. And I'm thinking, buddy, I just want to wash my hands. I walked right back out and I used the hand sanitizer. I'd love to hear from you on the show today. Question of the day. What's something that you accidentally walked in on that you just still can't unsee? Hit that talk back, Mike, while listening on the iHeartRadio app today. We'll get to your thoughts.

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1: Asking you the question, what is something that you walked in on that you still can't unsee? 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
1: Rock Station, it's 95.7 QMF. Talkback question of the day. What is something that you walked in on that you still can't unsee? Justine, what is that for you?
33: When I was younger, I walked in on my brother and his girlfriend, like, almost getting down. Oh. And I just cannot unsee that.
1: I bet. And I bet it makes for a fun story every year around the holidays when you bring it up to your brother and maybe his girlfriend that turned into his wife. I don't know, but that would be a very interesting Thanksgiving and Christmas for sure.

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1: This is a song I wrote for a special person.
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1: Each time I need a trusted friend, you're there with tears to dry and a heart to mend.

0: Many portions of the upcoming program have been pre-recorded, meaning they've already happened. And they're about to happen again. So where was I? Oh, yeah. Ladies and gentlemen, we're glad to have you here. It's the Bob and Tom Show.
1: Someone's trying to call out Joshua.
2: Oh, yeah?
3: What do you mean?
1: Says, Josh, you have a lovely glass home. You were calling out me. Didn't you mention something about being a Basement Xanadu fan?
2: I've never actually seen Xanadu, but what they're referring to is when we were kids, we would roller skate in the basement, yeah.
1: Uh-huh.
2: But we were fully clothed.
1: And, okay.
4: And I think the more popular per roller skating, bona fide roller skating would have been Starlight Express, maybe, I think.
3: Mm.
4: But that was just a... No, I think that was a play, and then it became a movie, I think. Or vice versa.
1: Wasn't that a Broadway show?
4: Yeah.
2: Starlight Express was, yeah.
4: Yeah, I think it became a movie.
2: Oh, it did?
4: Yeah.
1: And were they skating on stage?
4: I think David Mamet
2: and they lit up.
4: Oh, like, yeah. And they had space, kind of space suits.
3: Right. I saw Xanadu on skates at a small theater in Lincoln Park, Chicago.
1: Was it any good?
3: It was something.
1: Like 10, yeah, 10 minutes in, you're kind of looking, hoping for intermission or
3: no,
1: a way
3: actually,
1: out?
3: It was very
1: okay.
3: fun.
1: Okay.
3: Oh. Well, we forgot something, too.
1: Okay.
3: I know we've been picking on you a lot today, but...
4: I don't know what you're... I don't know what you're talking about. Tom?
3: Well, fun to stay at the YMCA. Steve from London, Ohio.
4: Hey, Steve. Hey,
3: London, Ohio. Forgetting, Tom, didn't you swim in the nude in school?
4: I don't think that was you, was it?
1: We were talking about, we had a bunch of letters about that, and here's what we found out.
4: Get a load of this.
1: There used to be, well, I don't know if there would be metal lockers at a lot of schools.
3: Right.
1: And in order to, this is obviously at boys' schools, we finally found out in order to not have everything get rusty, they would, rather than have bathing suits, all the boys would swim naked. We received a whole bunch of letters.
3: Yeah, I know we did.
5: Yeah.
3: But that didn't happen to you, right?
4: That can't be factual.
5: No, it did.
6: It did, didn't it?
5: Yeah, it did happen.
1: Maybe a day camp.
5: Yeah.
1: Did
5: that? That's gym teachers that are predators.
4: But that's...
1: I can't imagine...
4: Did that sound legitimate to you when you were presented with it, or you just didn't question it?
6: Didn't anybody go, hey,
4: no,
6: I ain't doing
4: really,
6: that.
4: I'm really curious.
2: When I was in high school, we had metal lockers in the gym area. Yeah. When we had swimming days, they just said, hey, please take your wet clothes home.
3: Yes. Right. That's what they said to us, too.
2: Yeah.
1: Well, that's because I think cooler heads prevailed.
2: Well, I also had a... straight non-pedophile. My school actually vetted who they hired.
6: They do any background checks at all?
4: You're coming out, Tom.
1: It was very common.
6: Oh,
2: I bet it was.
3: In those days, yes.
1: Yeah, I can't imagine they would do that anywhere.
3: No.
6: Oh, how many boys in the pool are naked? All of you are just in the pool naked?
3: Yeah.
4: Well, now, when you were swimming naked or in high school...
3: Were you playing water polo? This is insane.
6: Was it up Periscope? Yeah. Or
4: would you have these urine fights then?
2: Right.
1: Most of the coaches wore bathing suits.
3: Most.
4: Okay, football practice? Our coaches would shower with
3: them. No.
4: Absolutely. Absolutely.
6: Yeah, same here.
4: Absolutely.
1: They wouldn't do that now, would they?
2: I really don't think they would.
5: No.
2: Just because. I mean,
4: But it was a camaraderie thing, and no one had a urine contest, and no one...
1: You never were taking a shower, and suddenly your legs felt warm?
4: No, I did. I definitely was urinated
2: but
4: in the shower.
2: But it was like a bully or something.
4: It was. Yes. I know his name. I know where he works.
2: Yeah.

0: To this day, I keep an eye on him. Yes, yes. That's part of the reason I can't wait to get to the reunion. I'm going to get an update.
1: Are you going to be on him at the reunion?
0: No, he won't be at the reunion. Oh. He was a couple years ahead of me.
1: Oh.
0: Oh, yeah. His day's coming.
2: Mm-hmm. Okay. Oh, yeah. Well, I'm sorry. Let's get back to the action over there.
1: A new study out there reassures you coffee drinkers. The research says most healthy adults can safely consume up to 400 milligrams of caffeine a day. That's roughly 5 8-ounce cups of, now here's the kicker, black coffee. The study also found sugar, regular coffee consumption may be linked to a lower risk of heart failure, heart disease, and stroke in some people. You can't add sweetener. You can't add milk.
3: No.
1: Can't add any of those.
0: Well, you're not supposed. You're not
1: creamers.
0: Supposed to in your coffee. You're supposed to have black coffee.
1: Black coffee.
4: That's what I have. Yeah. I love
1: Me
4: it.
1: Me too. I love it. Researchers do caution, though, that those highly caffeinated energy drinks.
0: I like my coffee like a milkshake. That's what I like.
4: Yeah.
0: Yeah. Caramel frappuccino.
4: Ooh. I mean, those are good. I just prefer black coffee.
1: Caffeinated energy drinks and energy shots are a different story, however.
4: Sure.
1: These products increase the risk of high blood pressure and irregular heart rhythms. So once again, we're just talking about black coffee up to...
2: Five cups. Well, 5 cups of black coffee will keep you good and awake on the toilet. Don't you think?
4: I'm a 3-cup caffeinated.
2: The laxative effect of coffee is not dependent.
0: Okay.
4: I don't get that, thankfully. Do you guys?
0: I do not, no.
1: It depends. Like today, I haven't. I wished.
2: Okay, here you go. I'm sorry, I was half paying attention because...
5: Well, what's going on here?
1: I got a problem.
0: No kidding?
1: Yes. Kevin, you noticed?
4: You know when was the last time
0: you
4: pooped?
0: You know what you need
3: to
0: do?
3: You come back from vacation.
5: 2 days ago.
1: Every day on vacation, regular. Like, boom, boom, boom.
3: But you come home and it changes.
0: I got 3 words for you. Wet and wild, baby.
1: No, I'm not doing that.
0: That's right. Take the enema highway. That's all you got to do.
1: I'm suffering right now. A woman in Britain.
2: Wait a minute. Hang on a second. I have you tried doing a little homework here.
0: Somebody needs to.
2: Naked swimming was actually the rule at the YMCA for more than 50 years, from the 1920s.
1: Yeah, at the YMCA. That's why it's...
4: Hence the village people. Yeah.
2: From the 1920s through the early 60s.
1: How do you think the song came about?
2: The YMCA, I didn't know this, required men and boys to swim in the nude.
1: Why?
4: Required.
1: Required.
2: That's what this says.
1: Does it say why?
2: No. I'm just reading from
0: Tom.
3: Grooming. That's why.
0: No matter what.
5: It still
0: Tom,
5: does not change.
0: I'm serious. I love you. It's okay. Okay? No matter what.
2: Wow.
3: It'd be great for the show if you
4: It would.
3: Out.
0: Oh,
4: yeah.
0: Man.
4: In fact, I think you and Willie should come out at the same time.
0: Absolutely.
1: Oh, Willie. Why are you throwing Willie under the bus?
0: Well,
2: this is fascinating. I didn't know the YMCA did, though.
4: That is wild. Man, 1960 was the last year for the required.
0: Did you ever stay overnight at the YMCA anywhere, like in New York?
2: No.
0: No? All right. I always thought that was like the epitome of being
1: poor,
0: cosmopolitan. No, like on the cutting edge of it. Man, this is happening.
1: Really? I always thought it was a poor place to stay.
2: Okay, here's, see, this says the main reason cotton swimsuits shed fibers which could clog pool filtration systems of the era.
5: That's a good thing to say
3: That's
5: to a little boy.
2: Boys and men's swim classes were male only.
0: What a mind.
3: Yeah, no kidding.
5: Man. Yeah.
2: Wow.
3: The gays don't like girls.
4: Hey, put that on a t-shirt.
2: Well, this says in some places it lasted into the 70s.
4: Wow.
5: Yeah. Sure, yeah. It's the last thing
3: physical?
5: Now. There's lots of places you can go now and swim.
0: Tom, are you ready? You and me and Josh, time to get physical. Let's do it.
1: Let's get physical.
2: Wow. It says, before Title IX and widespread coeducational physical education, male students at some U.S. high schools and colleges also swam nude.
0: Good Lord.
4: All right. Well, I mean, we believed you.
3: Yeah.
4: You
3: so I didn't. No, but he's looking for a reason that, like, gives him peace. You know what
1: I
3: mean?
1: Why didn't the women swim nude?
0: Like my doctor.
2: That's what I want to know. Let's get that going right
4: Jessica
2: now.
4: Jessica just answered that question.
1: What'd she say? I'm sorry.
3: The gays don't like girls.
1: No, but if you're at an all-girls school, why wouldn't the girls swim nude if it's because the suits cause the filtration system to clog?
2: Because women are smarter and they would.
3: We didn't buy that load of crap.
2: Yeah. Did you ever do that?
1: No.
2: You ever go skinny dipping?
1: No, we've talked about this.
3: In a lake.
2: Yeah, so you've gone, Ms. Hooker, you've gone skinny
3: dipping? Yeah. Oh, yeah, in a lake for sure. And in a pool in college, yeah.
4: Yeah.
2: Sober?
3: But all, no, never.
2: Okay.
3: Yeah. No, it was a bunch of girls in college. So yeah, naked in a pool with girls in college. We had Mountain Dew.
1: Are you going to talk slower for everybody here?
4: Right. Mountain Dew and Mountain the Dew. Captain.
3: Yeah, Captain Morgan and Mountain Dew.
5: A bunch of naked girls in a pool.
3: Yeah.
5: Hello.
3: Yeah, that was a night.
2: But that was all ladies.
3: That was all ladies. Yeah, it was a bunch of girls.
2: Did you ever do a co-ed nude swim?
3: Yeah, but that was in a lake on a houseboat. Yeah.
4: Day or night?
3: Night
5: I'm
3: going to
5: go with night, probably, right?
3: Yeah, like
5: night.
3: Dusk. I'd say okay. Dusk. Yeah.
0: A little
5: the
0: dusk.
5: Civil twilight.
2: Yeah. Well, there we go.
3: You guys haven't?
4: Yeah, I've skinny dipped. Yeah, okay. And lake and pool.
3: Yeah,
4: but the pool I was alone.
3: Oh, that's fun.
4: It was awesome.
3: Like a giant bathtub.
4: Oh, I just walrused around in there.
2: what was the name of the hotel?
4: It was a rental house.
2: Oh, okay.
4: So
0: there you go. Oh, was that the time you went? Vacation by yourself to watch the squirrels?
4: Oh, you know what? I did get naked then.
0: That's what I thought.
4: But that was a hot tub. Yeah.
0: Okay. Oh, in the hot tub.
4: But I had to, in the cold, it was exhilarating.
0: I can imagine.
1: This is really interesting. Women's schools did not require students to swim naked, while men, it was a common practice for boys and men in many American schools and YMCAs during the early to mid 20th century. Women's physical education guidelines typically required their students to wear simple cotton or wool bathing suits.
5: Huh.
1: So that explanation.
4: Wool.
0: Just
1: even
0: amazing.
1: If it's cotton.
3: That sounds comfortable.
1: Yeah. But I mean, makes the no cotton sense. Suits on a woman didn't clog the filters.
3: Yeah.
2: But oh, I'm not saying the logic is valid.
1: Okay.
2: And I'm sure it's, you know, incredibly humiliating for men and boys involved.
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11: From the people who brought you It's the Dog Park comes

0: letters here. I'm in the construction business. What Tom called the human door.
1: Yes.
0: In the construction field, we refer to as the man door.
2: Okay. So you're close.
0: Yeah. I'm just saying.
3: But there are
2: a little
3: also,
2: sexist, but okay.
3: There are also females on the job site.
0: Yeah, no. I'm just saying this.
3: What have you done, Tom?
0: I called it a human, the door from my house to my garage for human beings, the human door.
2: Right.
0: Okay. The garage door is the big one that you can drive a car into.
3: So your garage is connected to your house.
0: Yeah.
3: Nice. Well, some people won't have it connected to the house.
4: No.
0: I've had the other.
3: Which do you prefer?
4: You had to suffer for a while.
0: The convenience of being able to walk right in.
2: It is nice.
0: I've also had, you ever had this? Someone thinks, this is really cool. It's a split level.
2: Yeah.
3: Oh, yeah.
0: And you have to walk in and the kitchen's upstairs. Boy, that gets old fast.
2: Yeah. When you have to...
0: You got
2: to
0: schlep the groceries upstairs.
2: Unless you have one of those dumb waiters. Those are cool.
5: Hi, can I serve you?
3: Get the groceries. Where are they?
2: Wait, let me say Lazy Susan next.
4: I don't feel like working today.
3: That's one of the first jokes my dad ever told. We were having Thanksgiving dinner, and there was condiments and pickles and... And somebody, it's there on the Lazy Susan. My dad goes, I thought we fired her.
5: It's all good.
3: Oh, nice. Yeah.
0: Not a lot of houses have dumb waiters.
1: No.
2: No.
1: The Home Alone house had it.
2: Yeah, it did. Yeah.
1: For those who don't know, it's the tiny elevator for things that are.
0: Yeah.
1: Yeah.
0: My brother had a house that had it.
3: Yeah. I almost bought a house because it had a dumb waiter.
1: It's also a fine Pinter play. It's bed pack.
4: Of course.
0: But you can get in it if you're a kid.
2: That would be fun.
3: The cherry orchard.
2: Yeah.
0: That's always the what you want to do is get in the dumbwaiter and have your buddies. Yeah.
2: That is cool.
0: Now, let's move forward here. If you want to send us a letter, now we've made it much easier. Just go to bobandtom.com. And we've got a little button you can click and get right to us. This is an important letter. I know we've had some really... today has been a day of profound...
3: Important,
0: almost revelatory letters.
3: A capital I.
0: Josh has also weighed in. He had a moving cup of coffee, followed by a truly revelatory taste treat with your avocado.
1: The avocado was perfect. Yeah.
0: Yes. And now is this going to be reflected in your attitude for the rest of the day? Are we going to get a nice cheerful Josh?
4: I don't know yet, dum-dum.
0: Okay. Well, I think this will cheer everyone up.
1: Okay.
0: I know it's cheered me up. As you know, I do a lot of crossword puzzles, kind of fun thing I do.
1: Keep that brain exercise, boy.
3: That's right.
0: We could go through, there's a list of words that always show up in crossword puzzles. Do you do them like?
2: Yeah, on occasion. Yeah, I usually grab a book when I go on vacation.
0: Oh.
2: Yeah.
0: There'll be like if it's a fencing reference, or it's always going to be epe, epe.
2: Gotcha. Okay.
3: You know what I've noticed lately?
0: Snakes always asp, asp. There's always aloe.
2: Okay.
0: For A-L-O-U, those are useful words.
2: Right.
3: Oreo has been popping up.
0: Often. Yeah. But this is so exciting for me.
3: Oh, okay.
0: And I... I typically do the New York Times crossword puzzle. This guy does the L.A. Times crossword puzzle. This comes to us from Liberty Township, Ohio.
3: I want to say West Salem.
1: It's right next to Cincinnati. That's where the funny bone is.
0: Funny bone,
3: there you go. Yeah.
0: Hey, Tom, writes Kevin. I was helping my dad do the L.A. Times crossword puzzle the other day. The clue came up. Marty Allen phrase.
4: Oh, my God.
2: That's awesome.
4: God.
0: Before he could get it out, I shouted out, hello, dare.
4: Hello, dare.
1: Do you think they went D-E-R-E, or what do you think they did?
0: I would assume they would do D-E-R-E, because it's...
3: I don't know why it's not just D-E-R.
0: Because it's short for there.
2: Yeah.
0: T-H-E-R-E.
3: Okay,
0: hello,
3: all right.
0: Dare.
3: All right, never thought
0: I'll
3: of that.
0: Have to dig that up.
2: Yeah, we have to check that.
0: And whenever I find references to someone I know or something in the crossword, I'll set, like, for example, who was it? Another crossword guy is one of our favorite comedians, Greg Warren. And Nate, his kind of boss now, from Nateland, Nate Bargatze's name came up in a New York Times crossword.
1: Oh, like comedian Bargatze, and then it was Dude, Nate's probably going to, that's going to happen more and more, I bet.
0: Yeah, that's sort of shows you've made it.
2: Yeah.
0: You've reached a certain level of.
2: Very cool.
0: It's always fun, though, because they'll have incredibly obscure, for me, rap singers in there.
2: Oh.
0: You know, and then I'll have to get the crosses to get it because I have no idea. You know, little Schmarfy, whatever his name is.
1: He is good.
6: Oh, man. Yeah. Good to hear his work.
0: It's Lil, L-I-L.
3: Well, there's Lil Schmarfy and Big Schmarfy.
0: Oh, there is?
3: Yeah.
0: Okay, which one? No, I assume at least one of them's been shot to death.
2: Oh, no.
3: Dear Bob and Tom Show.
0: Am I wrong?
3: This is Anthony. He lives in the Commonwealth of Kentucky. I'm having a fried bologna sandwich this morning. Well, thank you, Anthony.
1: How about that?
3: Way to go.
1: Sounds tasty.
0: Does he need any tips on how to fry it?
2: Oh, geez.
3: You know what? He didn't say he needed a tip, but I think people listening and us here in the studio would like to hear.
1: He was doing you a favor.
3: I'm trying to get you to this fried bologna. How dare you?
0: I'll tell you what, nothing but love for you. I've got another tip, though.
3: Oh.
0: Now, if you're frying bologna, of course.
3: Bonus tip.
0: If it's a round disc-like bologna, it's going to dome up.
1: It often is.
6: Yeah, oh, yeah.
0: It's going to dome up. Mm-hmm. So what you do is at 12 o'clock, 3 o'clock, 6 o'clock, and 9 o'clock, you score the bologna. You ever score any bologna?
6: Yeah, did nothing for me.
0: So the other day, we were doing one of our homemade pizzas.
3: You never scored any pigs, any pork?
0: Oh, never. And it was, for some reason, it was not, we have the pizza cutter gizmo with the dial disc on it, whatever.
2: Right.
0: And it just wasn't working, wasn't cutting through for whatever reason. And I said, wait a second. And I got out a pair of scissors, my kitchen scissors, and it's so much easier.
2: So much easier.
0: So much better.
2: Yeah.
0: And they do make, of course, pizza scissors.
2: Yes.
0: That have the built-in slice there. And I believe I...
3: Don't they have...
0: Got all you guys a set of those?
3: For lack of a... I'm trying to explain it. It's a little weight that you could put on the slice of bologna and it holds it down and fries it flat.
1: Yeah. Almost like if you're making smash burgers.
3: Yeah. Instead of cutting the corners like Ding Dong does, maybe...
2: But that creates moisture and you don't get the crisp.
3: Oh, okay.
2: It doesn't brown
0: up. Plus, you're dirtying another tool.
3: Oh, man, I do love the crispy bacon. Or the crispy bologna.
0: You ever have a dirty tool, Pat?
6: Oh, yes, many times.
3: Well, you got to wipe it off.
2: After the scored bologna.
1: Here's a bologna question for the room. When you guys remove the... peel, the wrap, whatever that...
3: The rind.
1: The cat stomach is what the rumor was when I was...
3: Oh, yeah, right.
2: Yeah.
1: Do you take that and sort of semi-floss with it to get the bits of bologna that are stuck to it?
0: No.
3: I've never done that, but I'm going to start.
1: It's a very fat thing to do.
0: That is desperate.
2: I don't think I've ever bought bologna...
3: With the rind on them?
2: Yeah, like in the packaging. Like
1: so you're getting good bologna.
2: Pre-sliced. Does
6: bologna fry in its own or do you have to use butter or something?
2: I don't know. I don't like hot bologna. That sounds horrible to me.
0: Patch of Raffi.
6: Why are you teasing me like this?
0: Like when you can't take it. You can't go back to the blood bank. So, I guess it's bus station fried bologna tonight.
2: Oh.
0: Make a few bucks.
6: I had a cheap hot dog yesterday.
2: How do you dress your bologna sandwich? So you fry it, and then culottes. What do you do?
1: Depends on the time of year.
6: Of course.
2: Yeah, but after you, so you fry the bologna, and then what do you do?
0: Nothing. I just
2: you just like a plain bologna sandwich, like your hot dog.
0: Do you put lettuce or something?
6: Mayonnaise.
2: Oh no, mustard, mayo.
0: Oh,
2: yeah,
0: no,
2: and
0: no.
2: cheese, American cheese.
1: Yeah,
2: jeez. White bread.
1: Huh. No. I only get fried bologna now if it's at a restaurant that's kind of... There are places that, it's one of our specialties.
2: Oh, yeah, that's cool. Yeah.
1: Yeah, and it is about a half inch thick.
2: Yeah. maybe I should try it. I haven't done fried bologna ever.
1: Have you fried up Spam?
2: No, I've never had
0: good.
2: Spam.
0: Very
1: that's
0: good.
1: What I recommend that more than the bologna, but...
2: Okay.
0: Josh is right.
1: It's not for everybody. It's okay.
3: I like a Spam every now and then.
2: Really? Sure. What is Spam...
3: Pork shoulder and ham.
2: Oh, it is. It's pork. Yeah. Okay. Yeah. And don't they come flavored? There's like jalapeno.
1: Yeah, they've gone kind of the Oreo route. You can get Cinnamon Toast Crunch Spam.
2: Okay.
0: This is a weird letter. I had to double check the date on this. Then I realized what was happening.
1: Oh.
0: Dear Bob and Tom Show. I hate to admit it, but Tom is correct.
1: Uh-oh.
0: My wife and I were recently in Steamboat and Vail in Colorado. There was no snow anywhere. Signed, Cliff. You'll recall, I was there this winter and the skiing was pretty bad. He goes, by the way, I was listening to a podcast version of the show. I may have been a few days behind. I believe it was several months old. I'll hang up and wait for your response. Yeah, thank you very much.
1: Letting us know the snow report in the week of July.
0: Yeah. When I was there, the skiing was less than stellar. I imagine right now.
1: I like to think that he'd look around and looked at his wife and goes, "Boy, Tom was right."
0: you can listen to old shows. How do you do that now? You want to explain that to me, Jake McGee?
3: Go to BobandTom.com and look them up. You can also download the podcast where you get your podcasts and listen to it when you want. You don't have to be a slave to us. You can listen whenever you'd like.
2: And you could get your VIP membership.
3: And get that VIP.
0: And you could
3: buy that down.
0: See a picture of me. They're going to post that my niece sent me a picture of me when I was 20 years old.
2: Oh, yeah?
0: There it is.
2: Oh, my gosh.
6: Wow, look at you.
3: Oh, my. You look like you just walked off the set of With Jules Holland.
2: Is your hair curly?
1: I see kind of why you're...
0: Yeah.
3: Wavy.
6: Tom DeWalt.
1: Now, there's a chance, if you had not told us who this was, it would have taken us a second.
2: Yeah. 100%.
3: It's like some guitar player from Pink Floyd.
1: Exactly.
6: Dave Grohl or something. Like a young Dave Grohl.
0: That's...
1: I would have... 20-year-old
0: me. And what's really unusual, I am wearing a sweater.
1: Yes.
0: And that may be the last time I ever wore one.
1: And an undershirt.
3: A crew neck. Right. What are you thinking there?
0: I haven't worn a sweater in years.
1: There's a little George Harrison in there.
6: Absolutely.
2: Oh, yeah. You can see that in the eyes for sure. Yeah. In the eyebrows. Yeah.
0: You can see that on our website eventually.
3: I'd like to officially, humbly apologize to you. I've teased you over the years about being preoccupied with someone's hair. I had no idea that you, that
1: it's all the more tragic now.
0: I would like a sympathy card.
3: Sorry
0: for your loss.
3: Magnificent.
6: My gosh, look at that hair.
2: Yeah, past his shoulders.
3: I had no idea this is what you're dealing with. Gorgeous. I apologize.
0: Don't hassle me, man.
3: Yeah.
0: Yeah.
6: That had to be really a big tragedy for you.
1: Yeah. Must still sting.
0: There you go. Anyways,
3: still stings.
0: What was I saying? Oh, yeah, you go to our website now. We've also got a direct link to us. Send us your email. So it makes it a little bit easier. We're getting all these really great letters. We certainly appreciate it.
3: Dear Bob and Tom Show, Chick.
1: Hey, that's me.
3: Was talking about using a cigar cutter to perform a bris a few days ago. I have been an OB nurse for 29 years and have assisted with many circumcisions. There is one type of circ that uses an instrument called a Mogan, M-O-G-A-N, that we nurses always joked about calling it a cigar cutter.
2: Oh.
3: Not many providers do this type of circ anymore, so you brought back some fond memories. Tee-hee. Long-time listener, first-time writer. I love it when you play the oldies. I miss Bob's laugh. Thanks for all the years of fun. Doreen. Well, thank you, Doreen.
0: I love that name.
3: Yes.
2: That's a good name.
0: That's about time for a Doreen comeback.
3: Very nice.
2: I heard a song on the way in this morning that it's called Gay. It's a country song, current country radio.
3: Huh.
2: Pop country radio, I'll say.
1: I know this song.
2: And it's called, so it's called Gary. Yeah. And essentially it is, there are no more Garys anymore.
1: Right.
2: And then it also references there are no more Debbies.
1: Yeah.
3: Yeah.
2: Yes. But it's like, like a kid named Gary born with a cigarette glued to his face might be one of the lyrics.
0: That's funny.
2: Yeah.
1: It's a good song.
2: It is a good song.
0: And of course there's Gary, Indiana, Gary, Indiana, Gary, Indiana, Paris, New York, Roma. Are you familiar with that song?
2: No.
0: Oh, dear God. You've never seen The Music Man?
2: No. And I've seen a lot of musicals, but I haven't.
0: It's terrific.
2: Yeah.
0: It's wonderful. And you know who was in it? On Broadway.
2: I don't.
0: Best friend of the show, Hugh Jackman.
2: Okay.
0: I went to New York just to see Mr. Jackman in that play.
2: And I think that's where that story ends, right?
1: Yes.
0: There's much more to it.
1: No, unfortunately, we don't.
6: He screwed up the words.
3: You can tell us off the air.
1: Stephen Wilson Jr. does the song,
2: yes,
1: Gary.
2: And
1: he's one of my top artists right now. He's fantastic.
2: His voice is great.
1: Yeah.
2: Yeah.
0: I'll have to hear it.
2: Yeah.
0: Looking forward to it. Well, thank you very much, Jess. Once again, check out BobandTom.com. We'll post 20-year-old me up there. And if you please send us your sympathy letters for my hair.
3: Magnificent.
0: I think I can end this segment with this letter.
3: All right.
0: This has come to us from, where is it on here? Lucas. Lucas, kind enough to write. That's a great name, too.
1: It is a good name.
3: Lucas McCain.
0: Yeah. You hear Luke a lot. I like Lucas. Bob was right years ago when he said Tom's nickname should be King Peckerhead. Thank you. Well, I certainly appreciate the love.
3: You know, you'd think I'd remember something like that, but I don't. That's
0: then he goes, and by the way, would you please start referring to Chick McGee again as Chick McGee the sports doctor?
3: That
0: kind of got dropped.
3: That had its
0: era.
2: It did.
3: And then
0: the way avocado toast did. We're trying to bring back avocado toast, and we can bring back the sports doctor.
3: What was it? The Tyrannosaurus Rex of sports?
0: This guy said also, by the way, this has been bugging me, the term master bedroom, you're not supposed to use that anymore.
2: Yeah, it's primary.
0: Yeah, he said, actually, the origin of that is rather interesting. It goes back to the Sears catalog. The term didn't exist until the 1920s when Sears coined the term the master bedroom in their mail order catalog.
1: Yeah, it doesn't have the negative connotation that people are attributing to it.
6: Yeah, I never thought.
2: They got to find something.
0: Yeah, he goes, nobody ever associated these things until 2020 when
1: exactly.
0: Professionals who take exception to everything, especially things they know nothing about, got upset.
1: I was thinking about that last night when I was primary baiting. And
3: you took some time to reflect.
1: Yes. Bob and Tom.
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3: I'm Chick. Hello, Tom. Go ahead.
0: Can I do a closed circuit for people that play Wordle?
3: I can't.
2: Oh, yeah, I saw this yesterday.
3: Stop you.
2: Was it yesterday or the day before?
3: The day before was, I got it. But
2: it's all over the internet.
0: Well, it
2: people
0: should
2: are
0: be.
2: Upset.
3: It's a pain in the ass.
2: Real upset.
0: For those of you that play Wordle, it's five letters. I got it too, but only I got it because someone had said to me, have you played Wordle today? And I said, not yet. And they go, it's a ridiculous word.
2: Yeah.
0: That gave it away.
3: I just
2: so
3: write
2: you,
3: it.
2: How last, many did you get it in?
3: Six.
0: I got it in four.
2: Four? Okay.
3: Four?
0: It shouldn't have been. It's not legal.
27: This is yesterday's word?
0: Day before.
27: So yeah. can we just say it?
1: Is it one of those things you look at and you're just like, pshaw.
3: Oddly, that was the word.
1: What?
3: Yeah, isn't that weird?
0: You knew that, right?
1: Yes, I heard
0: okay.
1: that.
0: Oh, okay.
3: And it was my last guess, and I was running out of words, so I just put it in there.
0: P-S-H-A-W. It's one of those things you see in old plays.
1: Absolutely.
27: Wait, say it again. How do you spell it?
3: P-S-H-A-W.
1: I mean, technically.
2: Yeah, it's a word.
1: But...
3: Well, and then they had Butte in one time.
0: Yesterday.
3: B-U-T-T-E, and that's like...
1: Ooh, that's slang.
0: No, Butte is a...
3: That's a proper name. Butte, Montana. Don't talk to me.
0: A Butte is one of those, like, rock mountain formation things.
1: I'm sorry. I always say butt because it's funny. But yes.
0: So you say butt Montana?
1: Yeah, absolutely.
27: Oh, Preston, butt Colorado, Montana. Yeah.
1: Mm-hmm. Yeah.
0: I see. Yeah.
3: Montana got that butt. Ta-da.
0: Baby got back. I'm sorry. So in any event, if you were playing Wordle, I hope that didn't trip you up, but that's not fair.
2: What makes it not fair?
0: Because they often will say, when you put an answer in, they'll go, that is not a word that is used in contemporary whatever. It's in our dictionary. Okay.
3: All it says is not
0: if someone ever
3: list.
0: Comes to me and said, pshaw, sure. I'd go, God, I got to get away from this person. What a dick. So, and in any
3: you heard that a lot?
0: No, I heard that, of course, and that makes me very happy.
3: Okay.
0: Another thing. I had occasion yesterday to be doing some stuff over at the shack, and Miss Hooker was there with the lights were on and there were cameras everywhere. What were you doing?
2: I was recording.
1: Feet.
2: No, that's next.
1: Oh.
3: Yeah. money on the table.
2: Yep. When we get that paywall up, I was recording the Bob and Tom Test Kitchen.
1: Oh, what's this?
2: I'm doing some videos of food that I am going to prepare for you guys on the air. But I'm doing the how-to before I present it to you guys.
1: Oh, fun.
2: So we actually, Noah got one of them edited, and it's up right now on, if you go to YouTube and search Bob and Tom.
1: All right.
2: Watch it there.
0: What are you cooking?
2: I didn't cook anything. This is a viral recipe. People are doing a lot of things with cottage cheese right now.
1: Oh, yes.
2: Because it's high protein, right?
1: Right.
2: I know Tom knows. He buys a lot of cottage cheese.
0: And I'd name the brand I get, but it's always cleared in the shelves. I don't want to tell anybody.
2: That's the brand I used for this recipe.
1: Where'd you find it? It hasn't been in my store in 3 weeks.
2: Yeah. Oh, really?
1: Yeah, man.
2: Oh, okay.
0: I don't know who spilled the beans on this, but.
2: Yeah, well, it's everywhere.
1: TikTok.
2: So essentially, it is a high protein cheesecake dupe. Okay, so I took that. I used your blender. Josh, let me borrow his blender. I blended up the cottage cheese. I left it in the container, and then I shoved as many Biscoff cookies as I could in there.
1: I'm in.
2: So then you let it sit overnight, and the cookies soften, and it's supposed to sweeten it and give it like that kind of texture of a cheesecake crust.
1: Wow!
2: But a lot less calories and
0: eat it with a spoon.
2: Yeah, we eat it with spoons. What I'm going to do, I'm going to spoon out one bite for everybody. I'll bring it in here next break.
0: Oh, cool.
2: And we can taste it. I didn't know.
1: And you're going to serve it on your feet?
0: Yeah, that's what
2: you're doing. It'll only cost you $50.
1: Can you tell that I had a dream about your feet last night?
2: I think so.
1: I'm teasing.
27: It's your recurring.
1: Tom looked at me like, you what? Yeah.
0: Are there foot fetishists who only want someone that has one foot?
1: Like there are amputee fetish.
2: Yeah.
1: Yes, yeah, sure. That's out there.
2: Well, I told you guys about the girl, her and her boyfriend just joking around. She has her feet on his lap. They're laying on the couch, and he's eating Doritos, and he starts sticking Doritos between her toes.
27: Yeah.
2: She records it thinking that it's funny. It blows up, and now she's, like, paying off her house, and, yeah. I mean...
1: She's doing it constant? Like, she's making more and more of
2: these? It's just her. It's her boyfriend sticking food between her toes.
0: You know, different types of food?
2: Yeah.
3: America!
1: See, this is where, like, I kind of get
2: the
1: foot fetish. It's a lot of soft, smooth surface area.
27: Sure, yeah. Yeah.
3: Yes.
1: But... the food and the weird things with the feet, that's where I go, oh, no, that's not for me.
2: Yeah. I think this stuff between the toes is very specific, whether it's food or mud or those are some big ones.
27: You know when you eat Cheetos or any of those chips and you have, like, the dust on your fingers, mm-hmm. It feels like all day long? Are you going to have that in between your toesies?
3: Well, yeah, sure.
2: Not if your boyfriend licks it off.
0: Oh, that's in the video too?
1: How many guys just wrecked their car?
27: I got turned. I didn't mean to, but I liked it for some reason. Not even to that.
3: And remember, slow down out there. An Egyptian basketball. Oh, yeah. Hang on just a second.
27: Why'd you shoot the Egyptian basketball player? What did he do?
0: Anti-Egypt?
3: My fault. An Egyptian basketball player has set 2 Guinness World Records in one day.
1: Isn't it ironic their cheerleaders have no idea how to do the pyramid? Anyway.
3: 21-year-old
2: <That's>
3: Ali Westman first made the longest basketball hook shot ever recorded. A basket 82 feet 10 inches away.
1: Now, what's half court?
2: 52 feet.
3: 52 feet 9 inches.
1: Okay. Thank you.
3: That's under the other basket, 82 feet.
1: Oh.
3: And then he topped that by breaking the world record for the longest backwards basketball shot.
1: Amazing.
3: Ooh, 90 feet, 6 inches.
1: Oh, my God.
3: That, of course, surpassed the old record. That's right. Harlem Globetrotter Corey Thunder Law had the backwards basketball shot. Not exactly your Curly Neal of nicknames.
1: Willie,
3: there.
1: Do you know the name of this song?
27: Sweet Georgia Brown?
1: Yes.
27: Yeah. My band played this. High school band. Not my, like, band.
1: Oh, we loved it.
27: We weren't that big of nerds.
1: If you put, like, a Blink 182 spin on it, kind
27: of. You know what? I can hear it already. You can pop punk the hell out of that.
1: What was the name of your band?
27: Mezzo Static. Everyone in middle school called us the Metro F-slurs. And boy, did that catch on. Boy, did that catch on. You really want to make sure your band name isn't wrong.
1: You thought you were safe.
27: We thought it was so cool.
0: We had bumper. I had bumper stickers made. You know me.
1: It's not a terrible name, but you thought you were safe.
2: Yeah.
27: We thought we were so cool.
1: And why wouldn't you think you were safe?
27: And you know what? By the way we were dressing, we did look like some Metro. I mean, I was wearing skinny jeans a lot, and I was chubby in the skinny jeans.
1: Oh, man.
27: I had the little lesbian haircut. Everyone called me Bobby one day because I looked like a girl. Bobby with an eye. I mean, it was tough. It was some real intense bullying.
1: Now you're funny.
27: Thank you. Oh, yeah.
0: Now, I appreciate that. As a result of...
3: kids are the worst.
27: There's nothing less cool than caring about something when you're 12. When you're 12 and you have a passion, get out of town.
3: Yeah. Keep it to yourself.
27: Unless you like soccer, that's it. You can't like things when you're a kid.
0: By the way, an NBA court is 94 feet long.
1: Okay.
0: So half court shots, about 47 feet.
1: Cool.
0: So what? How this guy made a shot that was how long?
3: 82 feet.
1: And then 90 feet backwards.
0: I mean,
3: 90 feet nine.
0: If any one of us spent an all day in a gym, wouldn't we eventually get one?
1: Well, I don't think there's any reason to discount what this man did.
3: 90 feet 6 inches. You'd have to wait for me to get it there, I would think. It might take two efforts.
0: I mean, I think any average athlete with enough time at the gym could get one of these.
27: I think heaving a basketball the length of the court backwards, I think we would all struggle to do that. I don't think we could get the length of the court.
1: I mean, this is fascinating that he is really, you're really playing this down.
27: Yeah, you could have.
1: I mean, I was convinced as soon as Chick started talking about it, we were going to be having this guy on the phone for the next 4 days.
3: Yeah.
27: You couldn't throw a pin at Josh if you wanted to.
3: You realize you are heckling yourself right now.
0: Yeah. I don't like seeing anyone put down the Harlem Globetrotters.
1: Oh.
0: As you know, I am a Globetrotters fan. I always go see them. I missed them this year because the schedule, I was out of town, but I love the Harlem Globetrotters. It's one of my earliest memories. My dad and I went to see the Harlem Globetrotters with a pre-Curly Neal, Meadowlark Lemon.
3: Handicap seating? Is that what that was?
2: Oh, my God.
0: Jesus Christ. You know something?
27: He's actually mad. By the way,
1: I don't think he's today, mad.
27: By the way, you're about to get yelled at by the garage. Just letting you know. That's where emotions
3: go. You put
27: go.
3: Your head in that urinal until I'm done talking to you.
0: I'll tell you what's wrong with basketball.
3: What's wrong with basketball?
0: If you sink a full court shot, only counts for 3 points.
1: Isn't that? Yes. It should be like seven.
27: You know, in the Filipino Basketball League, there is a 4-point line. And it's pretty electric.
1: Really?
3: And by the way, this message brought to you by Gambling Anonymous.
27: No, okay, don't do
3: the Filipino basketball.
27: That's a 5'6" guy.
3: Willie!
27: You get 4 points?
3: Willie!
27: You got to watch a little Filipino basketball from time to time, boys.
1: Is it just all Journey songs at the arena?
27: That's a great show.
3: How is that guy not president?
27: Do you know,
3: right?
27: Do you know this is true? Do you know in Filipino basketball, every team is allowed to have one American guy, and he's not allowed to be over 6'6"? Do you know that? So it's four guys that are this big, and then just one guy that played at Auburn.
1: Really?
27: It is awesome. It is a really good
1: time. Did you know we have a filthy Filipino on our staff?
27: Don't talk about it.
0: He's Filipino? I know he's filthy, but I... okay, well, we've made some good stuff here with...
27: I think we did.
0: Back to the world. What's this guy's name again?
3: Oh, my God. You Ali. And the story. Ali Wessam. Is it Wessam? Westman? Wessam?
0: Well, I'm going to get Jason this.
3: Wessam.
0: If he speaks English, we're getting this dude in the air.
3: No, we're not.
0: What time is it in Egypt right
3: it's,
0: now?
3: It's last year. It's not possible.
2: I'll call the hospital before we have this guy.
3: Yeah. Let's call intensive care. See you want to
0: wake up.
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2: So we guarantee the diamond, we guarantee the ring itself, and the relationship. So if something happens to the relationship, you can bring it back. How do you like them apples?
3: Wow.
4: So, you can bring back it. You bring back the ring, not the person.
2: Not the person. Yeah. Not the person, just the ring. Just no finger. Don't cut it off while the ring is still on the finger, anything like that. But you can actually bring that back. And the law in most states, I know it is in Pennsylvania and in most states in the United States, is you get engaged and you don't consummate, you know, in other words, you don't get married. The ring goes back to the guy. unless it was for a birthday or Christmas or some anniversary, that's considered a gift.
4: Gotcha.
3: Then
2: the girl gets to keep it. But once you get married, it's the property of the woman. So she can sell it, do whatever, trade it in, do whatever she wants with it.
4: I mean, ethically, she shouldn't, though. She should give it back to the man, right?
5: I agree.
2: Well, that was meant as a joke. I can't answer. I would just ask, what have you guys done in the past? You know, I don't know exactly what the thing is. Like I said, I'm biased because I'm a guy, but I could tell you that very, very few women ever give it back, even if that is the protocol. And they're just so happy at that point to say, see you, bye. Now, we did make, when Tiger Woods had all those girls, we participated in a contest for the Tiger Woods girlfriend contest, and they made it with black diamonds. So we put a big black diamond in the middle of the ring, and that was what we used for that situation. And because everybody knew they weren't going to get a real ring, even though he indicated that maybe he would get engaged to some of these girls, but never did.
6: What other creative options have they done with so is the, let me back up here. The engagement ring is typically the larger one, right?
3: Yes.
2: Exactly. Yeah, the wedding band is usually a solid band that goes all the way around that signifies that's actually the wedding ring. That's actually the important part.
3: But your lady doesn't have, her engagement ring is a band, right? She has she has like a double band situation, which is very unique and very cool.
2: Yes, you can have the engagement ring. You typically has a large center diamond, and then the wedding band can be with or without stones. It goes all the way around the finger, usually worn on the ring finger on your left hand because there's a vein that goes right from there to your heart.
3: Mm-hmm.
6: And is that what that?
3: Yes.
6: That's the sort.
2: That's the significance.
3: You didn't know that?
6: No,
4: I didn't know engagement rings were bigger than wedding rings.
3: Yeah.
2: Oh yeah, yeah.
3: See, here's my engagement ring. And this is my wedding band.
4: It doesn't make any sense at all.
2: Oh, yeah.
6: It's a tradition, Josh.
7: Go, Josh, go.
4: Well, they messed it up from the get-go.
6: Christy, what did you make out of one of your rings? You're stringing,
3: okay,
6: Stephen.
3: I was engaged and never got married. And that diamond I gave to my sister who put it in a pendant. One of the other diamonds I had reset into a different ring. That I still have. I never really wear it. And then, let's see.
6: Sorry, Stephen. This may be a long show.
7: You want to consult your Lord.
3: One might have gotten turned in for a bigger one.
6: Okay.
7: Is that right?
6: No bad mojo there.
3: No.
6: Well, Stephen, thanks for your time. Now, the wedding season is up and running, I guess. Is this... And obviously, you guys have a different, there's a seasonality to the jewelry business.
2: Oh, absolutely, absolutely. But, you know, the trend is so popular now that people get engaged and married all year round. But spring and fall are the two most popular times to get engaged. Other than the actual engagement ring itself, Christmas and Valentine's Day are number one. But weddings, I should say, are spring and fall. That is the number one time. But we have weddings 12 months out of the year now. People are in love all the time.
3: Yeah.
2: Also, as you probably know, anytime you get a diamond, at least from us, it's always worth what you paid for it. So you can take it, trade it in, you know, towards a bigger or different diamond. So God forbid, if you did get a relationship that didn't work, much like Christy did, you can, you know, get it into something else. But I always suggest staying married. It's much less expensive.
3: That's good advice.
2: That is the better thing. And as Tom told me one time, you know, you can get the greatest hooker and a maid for so much less money than a game. And, you know, it's, you know, you should really bypass that whole thing.
5: That's so true.
6: I think that's misquoting me.
2: Buy her a house and give her half your money.
7: Okay. Why?

0: words.
1: Steven. Hey, thank you. Steven Singer Jewelers. You'll find it, but IHateStevenSinger.com.
2: Love you, Steven.
1: Hey, Steven,
2: thank you
1: so much.
3: You guys.
1: Always
3: take care,
1: a
3: man.
1: Very funny.
3: Take care.
2: I think wearing a divorce ring on your middle finger is kind of a tacky thing.
1: Yeah,
2: to do.
1: I agree.
0: Gosh.
1: Yeah, but I mean, this article is from the BBC.
2: Well, I know.
1: And, I
2: mean,
1: but no,
3: some BBCs cause divorces.
0: I've heard that.
3: Yeah.
0: Yeah. They don't know what's out there until they do.
1: And but see, you know, I'm with Josh, though. I think a lot of guys probably don't understand sort of the tradition and the protocol, and that the engagement ring is the big one.
2: Right.
1: And then the
2: Wedding ring is a smaller band.
3: Mm. Mm. No, yeah, I had no idea. That's...
2: And then there's the anniversary band.
1: What? Wait, hang on. Stand back.
0: Yeah.
1: What?
2: Oh, yeah.
0: I think an argument can be made that you waited, you know, quite a while. You married, you know, to each his own. But maybe you might already be need an anniversary band, Tom.
2: Well, I don't, yeah, like usually
1: you, when I got married, what was it, a couple months ago?
0: Yeah.
1: And Kelly and I have been together for 15 years, have two kids, you know, as right. My late mother would say, it's about time.
2: Mm-hmm.
1: We were on the beach.
0: Talk about closing the barn door.
1: We were on the beach and it was pouring rain. So when it came time for the ring exchange, they had to say to her, can you hold the umbrella? Because I had to get the ring out of my pocket and oh boy.
0: I will.
1: But getting married in the rain is cool because it's, they say that you're tying the knot and a wet knot is harder to untie.
2: Supposed to be good luck.
1: There you go. Yeah. Very good. Good luck.
3: That's what mothers tell their crying brides.
2: Yeah, exactly. When your wedding photos are ruined because
3: so you're saying get over and just boil the breath, they say, yeah, no, this is good.
4: Women pray for a wet wedding, right?
1: No, I think it's
0: women pay for
1: a wet wedding. I think that we need to educate Josh. I think Josh is one of the things you've missed it. I know you've had a very fine education, and you've learned. But when this
0: prepare
1: is
0: prepare for the insult.
1: No. But there are certain things that Josh just doesn't know.
2: Yeah, like the engagement ring thing.
1: And I think a lot of guys don't know that.
0: Or change for a 20.
1: There needs
0: he
1: to
0: can't
1: be.
0: Do it.
1: There needs to be a YouTube video on.
2: Oh, I'm sure there are
1: traditions on
2: videos.
3: I know a lot about relationships. I know very little about marriage. In terms of the ceremonies and
0: well,
3: the
0: where did and I have not
3: traditions
0: ever
3: stuff.
0: Gotten a definitive answer on that. Where did the 9 weeks of salary or 3 months of salary minus your car payment? That's how much the engagement ring.
3: That was one brand advertisement.
1: Yes. Yeah, I believe that's yes. That came but, from no, that but, came from the Hallowed Halls of Madison Avenue.
2: It
0: but
2: sure
0: that
2: did.
0: Really caught on though. Am I
1: yeah.
0: not right?
1: Oh, yeah.
0: Yes.
1: Sure did.
2: Yeah.
0: Yes.
2: Mm-hmm.
0: What the hell? Who the hell's idea was that?
2: That was an advertising.
4: Was
2: campaign.
4: It 2 months' salary?
2: Yeah.
0: Oh, you're doing okay in your life? Well, here's gum. I'm going to hit you right in the balls.
4: I could never do that.
2: Man. 2 months' salary?
4: No.
2: You can't afford
4: that's like
2: a Cracker
4: $30
2: Jack
4: ring.
0: see that, kids? He was waiting.
2: Yeah.
0: Give it an air. Yeah. Give it an air.
1: Josh, yeah. I can say you're kind of, I know you're so sincere, and I love that about you, but you really don't know a lot of this stuff, and I think it's so, I didn't know a lot of this stuff
3: no.
1: either.
3: No. I've talked some of this stuff with women and I've had relationships.
2: Sure.
3: I remember one, this was early, I was in my, I don't know, mid-20s, and we were talking about getting serious, and she said that she always liked silver, and so she wanted just a silver band, and I said, oh, what about white gold? And she goes, well, white gold essentially looks like silver, so just give me silver. It's way cheaper. And I think my dad at the time goes, yeah, you need to marry her.
0: That's right.
4: He's not wrong.
2: Well, here's what I found out about white gold, because my wedding band's white gold. Apparently, white gold is just something they put over yellow gold because it's coming off.
3: Oh, really?
2: Yeah.
4: Is that true?
2: Yeah. See how it's like coming off?
4: Yeah, you're right.
2: Yeah. So it has to be recoated or something, I guess. I don't know.
1: I don't know either.
2: Well,
1: I
2: didn't, no, did why? Your girlfriend pick out her ring or did you pick it out?
1: Come on.
4: Boy, that's a dumb question.
1: Are you? Do you know me at all?
3: What do most women want?
2: That's a good question.
3: I think it'd be I think it'd be great to go pick out the ring together. But
2: that's what a lot of people are doing now.
3: Okay.
1: Yeah, I would advise that certainly.
3: Mm.
1: Yeah.
2: Or you
1: because
2: have a
1: make
2: really
1: sure they
2: great
1: get
2: friend of hers.
1: They want to get something they want.
3: Yeah. Let's get this right.
2: Well, some people will get just a regular prong setting with the size. Like if she says, "I want an emerald cut diamond," do you know what that means?
3: Yeah. No.
2: Okay.
1: Yeah, no.
3: But I know how to say that.
2: Okay. So you could get an emerald. You could get just an emerald cut diamond in a basic prong setting. And then when you give it to her, say, we can have this reset into anything you want.
3: Mm.
2: So all that right. way you well, get to surprise to, her.
3: It's amazing. Minute four is when the panic attack sets in. That's how long I can do any wedding talk.
1: I can tell. Josh needs a shot.
4: What's the 14 carats thing? Is it always 14 carats?
2: Well, you can get 18 karat gold. You get 24 karat gold.
4: I mean, it gets more expensive and more.
2: The gold type, yes.
4: What?
2: Yes.
4: I never knew that.
2: Yeah.
1: Pat, you've been married a couple of times, right?
4: Yeah, twice.
2: Did you buy rings?
4: I bought rings. I got her a beer tab thing I gave her.
3: Isn't that lovely?
2: Yeah.
4: Yes, I bought rings.
2: Did you pick them out or did she?
4: She did, yeah.
2: Okay.
0: I know Pat, though, I don't... How do you conduct commerce?
2: I don't.
0: Yeah, and you wear it like a badge, and you...
1: Pat, if you get married again, you've got that buddy that's as the pawn shop. I bet they're loaded with them.
4: You know they are. They have a lot of them there.
2: Yeah, that's sad.
1: They don't have to know. Right?
2: Well,
4: they find out.
3: Would a woman like a $60 ring and then the rest in cash and she can do whatever she wants with it?
2: Marry her.
3: If she says that?
1: Okay. Well, thank you very much.
0: I think you try to stay away from the term the rest in cash. Probably.
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26: 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I feel like a
27: woman. Also, I'm worried about all the deer in the neighborhood.
28: Oh, so you live in a heavily wooded area with lots of deer?
27: No, Mr. Ives. I live in a subdivision, just, you know, small trees and that kind of thing. It's not the place where you'd normally see deer.
28: So why are you concerned about deer?
27: Well, it's the darndest thing. I think the deer must be getting hungry, and they came into my neighbor's yard to eat his grass and shrubs or something, because the other night I noticed one of them in his yard, and that's the craziest thing, Mr. Obvious. I think they started eating his shrubs, and they got tangled up in his Christmas lights, and it must have scared them, and, you know, they froze up.
28: So they're kind of like the old saying, deer in the headlights.
27: No, not headlights. Do we have a bad connection, Mr. Obvious? Hello. No, Christmas lights. Christmas lights, Mr. Obvious. Christmas lights.
28: The deer seem to be frozen in fear?
27: Yeah, Mr. Obvious. My dog barks at them and they don't move. Matter of fact, they're in that same spot every night. Mm. Deer must not be very smart. You'd think they'd learn you get tangled up in Christmas lights once or twice. You ought to stay away from there, you know.
28: Caller.
27: Yeah, Mr. Travis.
28: Have these scared deer been standing there very long?
27: Ooh, gosh, yeah. I'd say at least a month or so. Gosh, poor little critters.
28: Same position, haven't moved a muscle.
27: No, they're probably just terrified, aren't they? Probably doing their best to play possum.
28: Caller, they aren't playing possum. Mm. These aren't real deer you're looking at. They're not alive. They simply resemble a deer.
27: You mean they're not alive? They died standing there? Oh, that's awful, Mr. Obvious.
28: No, caller. They never were alive. They're crafted out of plaster or plastic or cement. They're simply lawn art to make the area look more rural, peaceful, quaint, festive.
27: A cement deer.
28: That's right.
27: I never made a connection. What do they think of next? Gee, Mr. Obvious, you're a lifesaver.
28: You're welcome, caller.
27: Oh, hey, before I go, one more thing. Do you have the number for Child Protection Services?
28: Goodness, caller. I can find it for you. Is there a problem?
27: Yeah, I think my neighbor isn't taking real good care of his boys. He's got him standing out there in the yard holding up this lantern all day. That ain't right, Mr. Obvious.
28: Caller.
27: I mean, it is cold out there, right? I swear that kid looks like he's frozen solid. Mm-hmm. And boy, he sure takes his job seriously. I wave at him every day on my way home from work. He won't even look at me. He does a better job than one of them soldiers in the red suits and funny hats down there at Birmingham Palace in London.
28: Buckingham.
27: You can't say that on the radio, Mr. Hawkins.
28: It's the name of the palace, caller. It's not a neighbor boy standing around holding a lantern. It's another lawn sculpture. I bet he's dressed like a horse jockey.
27: Oh, you seen him out there, too? Poor little feller. Scared to put down that lamp, ain't he?
28: You know what, caller? I think I'd have a better conversation talking to him than you. Why don't you go out there and put him on the phone?
27: Oh, hey, yeah, it's a good idea. I bet he has seen some things out there all day long. It's a pretty busy street.
28: Goodbye, caller.
27: All righty.
28: Thanks for listening. This has been the Mr. Obvious Show. Join us next time on the Mr. Obvious Show.
0: How sad. There's Josh Arnold.
1: I learned something at the mall over the weekend. We'll talk about it.
2: All right, sir.
3: They're still open.
0: There's Ace Cosby.
2: Yes, if you steal something, they are going to take you away. There's Jeff Oskey.
1: Hey, man.
2: I never stole anything from a mall. I stole something from a G.C. Murphy, a five and dime
3: Ben
2: store.
3: Franklin for me.
2: No kidding?
1: Pomeroy's for me.
2: What'd you steal?
3: Lip gloss.
2: Lip gloss?
3: Oh, come on.
2: All right.
3: It's like a rite of passage for a 12-year-old girl.
2: I stole a Goodbye Yellow Brick Road by Elton John.
1: Oh, wow. Ew.
2: Shoved it down my pants.
3: A lot easier to steal lip gloss.
2: Oh, yeah.
1: And you got caught, right?
2: Sunglasses. For that one, I got caught.
3: I didn't get caught.
2: But no. I had quite the history of, I'll just take that. Anyway, what'd you learn at the mall, Josh?
1: I went to St. Louis for one of my niece's birthdays.
2: Okay.
1: And I took two of my nieces to the mall for their birthday. So, because my one niece, her birthday was in May, but she's been having a crazy busy summer, haven't seen her.
2: Right.
1: And then the other niece, it's her birthday now. And so I said, hey, I'm taking you guys shopping. You each get $50 to spend wherever, and we'll go to lunch, whatever.
2: Right.
1: So it's fun. And they wanted to go to the mall. Mm-hmm. And I was like, really? This is the liveliest mall I've been to in over 10 years.
3: That's exciting to hear.
1: Not one barren store.
2: Wow.
3: That's great.
1: It was packed and everything. So it felt like the old days.
2: Oh, yeah.
1: And we were walking around going into the stores they wanted and everything. And I said, I saw Spencer's.
3: Ah.
1: I go, oh, my. I got to go into Spencer's.
2: Oh, yeah.
1: And my niece, the older niece, she's 14.
2: Mm-hmm.
1: She goes, we can't go into, we're not going into Spencer's. I go, why? That used to be my favorite store. When I would go to the mall, I always had to go into Spencer's.
2: Yeah.
1: And she goes, weird things happen there. And I go, what do you mean weird things? I go, just because it's a little gothy and there's like horror things and mm-hmm. all the.
2: Black
1: and she goes, no, in the back, there are weird things.
2: Yeah.
1: And I go, oh, like, do you know people who work there or whatever? Do weird things happen? I thought she meant in the back.
2: Right, right.
3: Right.
1: And she goes, no, just weird. There are weird things in the back. And I go, whatever. We're going into Spencer's. My other niece just turned 10.
2: Oh.
1: And so we're in there. I go, look at this. And I go, there's a Chucky shirt. I go, oh, man, they have a Pennywise blanket or whatever.
3: They have a black light in there. Oh, my gosh. Right, that was the best. Right.
1: And all of a sudden I turn and I can see all the way in the back of the store and very visibly. I mean, it's unbelievable.
2: Yeah.
1: The brightest neon dildos and vibrators you've ever seen.
2: Oh, yeah.
3: What?
1: Massive.
2: Yeah. Oh, my God.
3: Spencer's.
1: Yes.
3: That's a hell of a gift.
1: Massive collection.
2: Huh. Yes.
1: I mean, it's just right there. And it was in the back, but I mean, not hidden. You can stand in the front
2: There's
1: of the store.
2: There's no curtain.
1: Right. Yeah. You can stand in the front of the store and see the wall.
3: Oh,
1: of,
3: that's what she was talking
2: my,
3: about.
2: That's not my Spencer gifts when I was a kid.
3: That's
2: I looked
3: where
2: at
3: the
2: her.
3: Posters
2: I go,
3: used to be.
1: Yeah. Exactly.
2: Yeah.
1: And I go, oh, you meant weird things. And she goes, yeah. And the youngest niece started going, and I go, let's go to the next store. And she looked at me like, You idiot. I tried to explain to her. I go, hey, Spencer's didn't always have that.
3: No.
1: But how deep into conversation about dildos and vibrators do you want to get with your 14-year-old niece?
2: Yeah.
1: So I just went, you know, those are new. Those weren't in there when I would go into Spencer's.
3: No, that's where the posters were. That was the best part.
4: Yeah, exactly. There was a bad meeting and somebody said, we're adding dildos. What?
2: We got to double our bottom line. And
3: not enough people buying posters, I guess.
4: Apparently not.
1: No, they're supplementing. With that. So I didn't know.
2: Well, kudos to the 14-year-old for, she tried to tell you. Look.
1: Yeah, she sure did. Yeah. And I mean, and of course she's just going to say weird stuff. What's she going to tell me?
5: Yeah.
3: Yeah.
1: You can't go back there. They're
2: dying dildos. Right?
4: But in a family mall, I'm surprised they're getting away with it.
1: I was a little surprised too. And I'm not a prude, but I was like, hey, this is right next to the Squishies.
3: Yeah.
4: That's the Orange Julius.
1: Yeah.
2: Oh, the Build-A-Bear wasn't next door, was it?
1: No, same building.
2: Right.
1: I did get a Jamba Juice for the first time.
3: Did you?
1: Yeah. Oh. That's a delicious thing.
3: Oh, yeah.
2: You remember the flavor?
1: I got the Acai Superfoods Berry.
4: That is good.
1: 600 calorie deal.
2: Any residual effects from that?
1: None that I noticed.
2: Well, that's good.
1: But we had a great time. They got they got a few things at the mall, but then they wanted to go to Ross.
3: Dress for less.
1: Yeah, and that's where they really went nuts.
3: Yeah, because you can dress for less at Ross.
1: Yes. Oh yeah. So
2: how much you end up? None of my business.
1: They each got $50.
2: They worth. Had yeah. They
1: and had, Eden didn't quite hit her 50, so I had to give her 11 in cash.
2: What? Is that right?
1: She only spent 39, so she gets 11 in cash.
3: I'm shocked she was able to buy anything for $50.
1: You know what? Yeah, what did she get? A shirt and a purse?
2: I got a feeling Eden's going to be a CEO someday.
3: Yeah.
5: Do you remember on the Wheel of Fortune, they used to have...
2: The price of everything.
5: They had that price thing afterwards, and would be like, I'll take the ceramic dogs, I'll take the ski trip. And I'll take the rest on a gift certificate.
1: The camera would pan what looked like a cluttered living room.
5: Oh, yes. I love that.
1: Yeah.
5: And they took that away, but I always loved the person. I'll take the rest on a gift certificate. That's niece reminded me of. I'll take the miniskirt, the Skittles, and I'll take the rest on a gift certificate, Uncle Josh.
2: I don't know where they got those items, but the ceramic dog was always like $1,300.
1: Yes.
2: Yeah.
1: Like some odd...
3: I'll tell you what's not a good time. When I was in the lovely town of Portsmouth, New Hampshire.
2: Okay.
3: You've heard hit a certain age when the booze cruise is not the good time anymore.
1: Mm.
3: I took a sunset cruise on just a regular, on a boat, a nice boat. They had a band, not thinking that there would be probably 6 bachelorette parties.
1: So it was not marketed as a booze cruise per se.
3: Well, I don't know because I didn't buy the tickets.
1: Right.
3: A friend of ours did. So we had a group of people going. I assumed it was a nice cruise around the harbor or whatever. And
5: with a glass of wine.
3: Yes.
2: Yeah.
3: I didn't even have that. But man, did it turn into...
2: There were six bachelorette
3: At
2: parties?
3: At least 6. I have never seen so many scantily clad women.
2: Oh, yeah.
5: Did you get pictures?
3: I did not.
5: Oh.
3: But here's the other thing. They're all from that area. Hmm. They know they're going to be out on a boat. And they know when the sun goes down, it's going to be what? Cold.
2: Yeah. Really cold.
1: Well, that's never bothered girls ever.
3: No. Oh, my God. Well, these girls were all huddled in one. At one point, they kind of were all huddled in one little area because they were freezing.
2: Well, actually, when the sun goes down, that's when girls go wild.
3: Oh, they were going wild.
2: Yeah.
1: But I remember being in the dead of winter in line outside of a club, and girls were just... No coats, nothing.
3: You'd be like, are you crazy? The mom in me was just, I was so upset.
4: A lot of belly button rings and bare midriffs, all that kind of stuff.
3: Oh, man, it was unbelievable. Yeah, you would have loved it.
4: I love
3: it. You would have loved it.
4: So horny.
2: He's horny right now.
1: Well, I think we have Spencer's at our mall.
3: Oh, there was pole dancing.
1: What?
3: They were having a great time. Well, not official pole dancing, but there was a pole.
4: Oh.
3: And they were spinning around.
4: There was a mast.
2: The boat did go out, though, right?
3: Yeah, it went out.
2: Oh, okay.
3: For 3.5 hours, it went out.
4: Relax at all.
2: Yeah. Aren't you watching your clock at a certain point?
3: Yes.
2: Like a half hour out? How long is this going to be?
3: It was 10 o'clock when we finally got back.
2: Oh my gosh.
3: Oh my gosh.
2: No, thank you.
5: Up at our lake house, they have a river cruise that goes out for 3 hours, and they have a band and whatever. And we made the mistake. 3 hours is a long time on a little boat.
3: Yep.
5: And it actually passed by our house, and I wanted to dive off the side. That's how bad it was. I was like, well, I get arrested if I just dive off of this piece of crap. The band on our thing was called Group Therapy. And all I could imagine was those four middle-aged men in that garage coming up with, you know what? This is kind of like group therapy for all of us. You know what? That's what we should name the band.
1: Group Therapy.
5: High five.
2: Fear rocks.
3: Me. I was trying to remember the name of the band. It was something very similar to that.
4: What kind of songs?
3: Oh, all the classics.
2: Yacht Rock?
3: They had a big wheel that they would spin, and then when it would land on the song, they would play that song.
2: Oh, well, that's fun.
4: Like Wagon Wheel
3: No Wagon Wheel. It was all Prince. It was all 80s dance music. Okay. Oh, yeah, they knew their audience.
2: Look what time it is, kids. That's right, if I get my mouse to work.
6: Stupid World Record.
2: A woman has achieved the Guinness World Record for the most sharks tattooed on the body.
1: Oh, yes. We saw the picture of her.
3: Oh,
1: pretty
3: we did?
1: Nice.
3: Oh, I'm sorry. I didn't know you had already done this.
2: This
3: story
2: is ideal for Shark Week.
1: Absolutely.
3: Yeah, I'm glad we're redoing it. Yeah.
2: Shark biologist Emily Morrison currently has 106 tattoos devoted to marine animals on her body, and all a total of 71 different species are shown on her body, as well as 13 fossilized shark teeth and one fresh shark tooth.
1: They look pretty cool.
2: She gets new ink whenever she interacts with a new shark tooth or species. She started getting them around the same time. Oh, there's a comma. She started getting them around the same time period that she began working with the animals professionally back in 1999. She was only 19. She intends to continue to keep adding to her collection until she has each of the 58 shark families tattooed. I had no idea there were that many. There are seven left until she reaches her goal.
1: Oh, only seven left.
2: Seven left.
1: All right.
2: For the end of part two.
6: Stupid World Record.
1: We learned nothing from the first Valiant Blast.
2: Nothing at all. A Polish man has broken the Guinness World Record for the longest time spent in direct full body contact with snow.
1: Is that right?
3: Oh.
2: This is a category. 41-year-old Damian Kaspashik.
1: It's all for you, Damien.
2: Fully immersed himself in snow for 2 hours, 12 minutes, and 12 seconds to claim the male title. Yes, that's right. He was fully immersed in snow for over 12 minutes.
1: Man.
2: Direct full body contact with snow. Frostbite. Wait to happen, right?
1: Yeah, how does that not happen?
2: My gosh.
3: Yeah.
2: That'd be awful.
1: Was he nude?
2: He would have to be.
4: Oh, yeah.
1: Man.
2: Full body contact.
1: Oh, look at him.
4: He looks ridiculous.
3: Oh,
1: well, you can see his head.
3: Come on.
2: Well, his head's not in there.
1: So full body. I guess they're not counting the head as the body.
2: Yeah. It'd be funny if he was on his back with that mound of snow there.
4: Did you say 12 minutes?
2: But he's 12 minutes.
4: 12 minutes.
1: Yeah. It would look sort of phallic a bit.
2: Yeah, a little phallic. Mm-hmm.
1: As though we were popping a tent under a blanket.
2: That's right. Under a snowbank.
1: Look at him.
4: Look at that guy.
3: Look at
1: that. Where do you think he goes? His eyes aren't. He's somewhere else. Yeah. He's not necessary.
2: That is
3: just holding your neck up like that would hurt.
1: Look at his buddies.
3: Yeah.
2: That's not a haircut I'd like.
3: No.
4: Oh, well.
2: Time to go over to the news desk and the one, the only, Christy Lee. Hello, Christy.
3: Hi. A man is recovering after getting impaled by his own trekking pole and then hiking down to safety.
2: Now, a trekking pole, do you carry it with you?
3: Help you stabilize when you're hiking.
2: Steady you or poke at something?
3: David Zafaldi was ascending Granite Peak with two friends. When at over 10 miles in, he slipped on rocks and one of his trekking poles pierced his side.
2: Oh.
3: Well,
2: you'll have that.
1: Oh, yeah.
3: A wound care nurse told KTMF that his medical training immediately took over. The trio decided to hike back with the pole still lodged in Mr. Zafaldi's body.
2: Ah.
3: After about 6.5 hours, The group reached the trailhead, and Mr. Cifoldi was taken to Intermountain Health in Billings, where doctors were able to remove the trekking pole.
2: He put 6.5 hours it was stuck in him.
3: Had to walk. Yeah. The group had reached about 11,800 feet when the accident occurred. The tallest mountain that they were on, the Granite Peak, is about 12,799 feet. So they didn't quite make it to the top.
1: No, because old Clumso had to spear himself.
2: Yeah, I've never seen somebody so stupid and clumsy. You poke yourself with your own
3: trekking pole.
2: Trekking pole.
1: Somebody in that group went, do we all have to go back?
2: Yeah.
1: I mean, we're pretty close to the top. Can I at least go get a picture of everybody?
2: It's a beautiful day.
1: Yeah.
2: This guy's ruined it.
1: Dang it.
3: Yeah, it's
2: just another reason I don't walk anywhere.
1: You know, I told you not to bring him.
2: I know. He's dead weight is what he is. Have you gone on a hike requiring a trekking pole?
3: No.
2: Yeah, I don't have one either.
3: Yeah, I got to start walking more.
1: Josh, if so, I'm not calling it a trekking pole. That's my walking stick.
3: Okay. Yeah.
2: Yeah, you need it. Well, you look like a trekking pole guy.
3: Usually people use two trekking poles when they're walking.
2: Two? And,
1: really?
3: Oh, yeah. You not seen that?
4: It's not a good look.
2: Yeah. If I had a trekking pole, I could not resist the temptation of poking at a snake or something with my pole.
1: Yeah.
2: You'd stick it into holes and stuff, wouldn't you?
3: Oh, really?
1: Oh, yeah. Swinging at a beehive?
2: Yeah, see what's going on.
3: You're an instigator.
4: Swinging at a beehive.
2: I'm an agitator.
3: Yeah.
1: You think there are bees up in there? Bang, bang, bang. Yep.
2: Yep, there are. Uh-oh.
1: Sorry, guys.
3: You're nature's bully.
2: I am. I might be. Yeah, yes. I like that.
3: Japanese authorities have arrested a man, this is for you, Ben, for allegedly exposing neighbors to 7 years of loud electric guitar music.
4: Uh-huh. Oh.
2: 7 years.
3: And radio noise, but a lot of the guitars.
2: You know the radio noise. We got good morning. How's everybody?
3: Police in Kyoto said the unemployed 61-year-old placed a radio by a window and played radio broadcasts at a loud volume 24 hours a day, every day, from 2019 to 2026, and would join in with the electric guitar early morning until evening. The endless noise caused four nearby residents to develop symptoms, including insomnia, depression, and tinnitus.
4: Oh,
2: hey, how the hell? Why would they put up with it for so long?
3: Right?
5: Like, I'd give it like 6 hours and I would be beating him to death.
2: Yeah. So, 7 years?
3: 7 years of it.
2: That was before the pandemic.
1: Of course they were depressed.
3: After being repeatedly warned, he was finally arrested on suspicion of inflicting injury. The police did searched his home and other places of employment, found over 40 electric guitars.
4: Oh, sure.
2: All right, I've been doing this for 6 years, and we're starting the seventh year today, and here's Billy Ocean. Yeah. All right, everybody, sing along if you know it. Seven years.
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2: Oh,
1: really?
2: All right. It's kind of along the same lines.
5: Like, yeah. We're okay. No longer friends.
4: What's the best... What's the best Friday song?
1: I like Friday, I'm in Love by The Cure.
3: Yeah, that's good.
4: I think Friday on My Mind.
2: What about Thank God It's Friday? That one?
1: I don't think I know either of those.
2: The movie?
4: Oh, you know Friday on My Mind.
1: I do? I know George on my
2: Friday,
1: mind.
2: I
3: know Jeff's on the
4: topic's
3: street.
4: Not on my mind. The topic is Friday.
1: What?
2: It's one of those 60s clang songs that he likes. You okay. Know? Clang, clang, clang, clang, and aggressive vocals.
1: I like jokes about news. Well, then you're in the wrong place.
2: Oh!
0: He's Jeff. Oskay. He's on the Bob and Tom Show every week, usually Fridays.
1: Thank
5: I'm
1: you.
5: Jeff Oskay. We give you a lot of the news. We don't give you all the news, so I'm here to give you the news that we failed to mention. An artist in New York is taking garbage from around the city, encasing it in epoxy cubes, and selling it as art to the public.
1: Mm.
5: What you failed to mention, the artwork is so authentic that each cube is certified to be at least 32% rat droppings.
3: Oh.
4: Mm.
2: Love all it. Right.
3: That's yucky.
5: We learned this week that chick hates raspberries.
2: Yes. Yes. Absolutely true.
5: Yeah. And what you failed to mention while writing this joke, I learned that for 52 years, I've been spelling raspberries wrong.
2: Yes.
5: So now I, too, hate raspberries.
6: Where did that pee come from?
4: Yeah, what is that pee doing in there?
5: Yeah, get out of here. The World Santa Claus Congress was held in Denmark this past weekend. What you failed to mention, how disappointing to be a child in Denmark that week. Yeah. Hey, look, Mom, there's Santa with a hooker. Oh, and you guys were just talking about this. In Indiana, an exotic animal show had the alligator that escaped 2 weeks ago returned to him this week.
1: Cool.
5: The owner, Mark Colhorse, said that over the years, he's had emus, pot-bellied pigs, tortoises, and a peacock all escape from his show. What you failed to mention, so the next time you're passing through Indiana, be sure to check out Mark's Menagerie of Mayhem before he runs out of animals.
6: The guy's a cool guy. I'm fun.
5: And finally, we had the story. We didn't cover the story, and I understand why, but I'm going to do it. I'm on vacation next week, so I want to get this in.
6: All right.
5: A man was discovered to have a dead fish in his anus.
1: Oh, my gosh.
5: What? You failed to mention, don't be alarmed, everything is okay. The man identifies as a can of sardines.
2: That is silly.
5: I'm Jeff Oskay, and this has been the news of me. Failed to mention.
4: Jeff Oskay. It comes usually to us on a Friday. Did you say Friday?
0: The morning feels so bad.
4: Remember the song?
1: I do remember it now.
0: Everybody seems to nag me.
1: This is your favorite Friday
0: song? Coming Tuesday,
1: yes.
0: I feel better.
4: You know, yes, you know who's playing that rhythm guitar?
0: Even my old man looks good. Wednesday,
4: I'll give you a hint. AC/DC.
1: All right, turn it down for a second.
4: Okay.
1: Yeah, I mean, right. It was
4: that's wild. The famous George Young.
1: Ah, gotcha.
6: Not Angus or Malcolm?
4: No, their brother.
3: Geezer?
4: That's the easy beats.
6: You got any Cooper Manning stories either? I mean, what else are we doing over here?
2: Yeah, what are you doing?
6: Want to talk about the ugly Wilson brother? I mean, what are we doing today?
4: Oh, that's great. No, that's a good one.
2: Yeah. You hear him chuckling after all that and go, that's great.
6: Yeah.
4: No, that's a great. I think you got your Cooper Manning and you got your George. They're exactly in the same class. You nailed it.
6: No, it's awesome.
1: Hey, do you want coleslaw on your pulled pork sandwich?
6: You know what, man? I didn't want to, and I can't. It's a boring answer. I just got into it, and I'm so thrilled to tell you that yes, I do.
2: Yeah.
6: A fun little tangy treat.
1: I also like what it does to the bun.
6: It's nice.
1: Yeah.
6: And I know what you're thinking. When I go to Raising Cane's, I'm also getting the coleslaw, buddy.
2: Oh.
6: I used to get rid of it and go double toast, and now I get double toast and the slaw.
2: Yeah.
6: I turned 30. I'm getting so boring, you wouldn't believe it.
1: No, I think that's exciting.
6: I'm buying hats from every restaurant I go to. I go, God, I got to get the hat from that place. Don't know why.
4: Do you collect matches from places?
6: I do.
3: Oh, my dad has my whole life. He has huge boxes of matchbooks.
1: Oh, he doesn't have like the big glass vase, the clear full of matchbooks?
4: Does he still have them?
3: Yeah.
2: Please tell me they're wrapped in asbestos.
4: You can sell those for big money on eBay.
3: Oh, really? Okay. I'll let him know. I didn't know that.
4: I know someone to buy them from
3: you. Oh, okay.
4: Okay, I just found this.
1: He doesn't know anybody.
6: He doesn't know anybody.
4: Oh, no, I do.
3: Okay.
4: I just found this story that Jeff just referenced. The man was in China, had a dead fish in his rectum. He underwent a series of CT and X-ray scans revealing the fish inside his body. By the way, the fish is a Mozambique tilapia.
7: Health workers.
1: Well, it is a bottom feeder.
7: Oh! He told health workers he had an intense abdominal pain. When the nurse questioned him as to how the fish ended up in his rectum, he said he accidentally sat on it.
1: Oh, my gosh.
7: The nurse replied, "Do you think I'm an idiot?"
1: Right.
7: It says, this is from Metro UK. At first, medics tried to remove the fish with an endoscopy, but found it was too large.
1: Wouldn't you come up with a water-related lie?
7: Yeah.
1: Like anything. It was a cannonball gone wrong?
8: Right.
7: They had to open his abdomen up.
1: Oh.
7: Because the animal's spiny fins had caused ruptured in his large intestines.
2: Ooh. Ah, the spiny fins.
7: Wow. Mm.
2: Go eel next time.
7: It could have been worse. It was a tilapia. Could have been a swordfish.
8: Yeah.
2: You think in this area of insertion, aren't eels the workhorse of the industry? Wouldn't you think they'd be the most popular insertable?
1: Probably.
2: Yeah.
1: It seems like it would naturally sort of.
2: And plus, you got a little electricity jolt there.
7: Yes. Don't a fish's, the what's that called? The dorsal fin?
1: Right.
7: Isn't that like those things you hold shelves up with? You know, when you put those.
1: Oh, drywall.
7: Anchors.
2: Like so
1: Mowing in, that would push that dorsal fin back so you're not going to feel the spine.
7: Right. You can't pull them back out. Right.
2: Right.
6: And I imagine he'd want to, maybe the fish is frozen, so that way you can still kind of deal with it.
1: Yeah, not too floppy. And
6: but then once it goes in, then it's going to come up to temp, and then those spiny,
7: You give that a lot of thought. So this guy's got to catch the fish.
6: You know, if you're making a cheesesteak at home, you want to put it in the freezer for 10 minutes so it's easier to cut the meat.
7: Right. It's not going to be time for butt fun till this thing freezes.
2: Right. It's time for
6: so close.
2: Butt fun.
6: It was so close.
2: Who wants to have butt fun?
1: My heart leapt into my skull.
2: You know that I did not think you were going to say fun.
7: That's one of my favorite Henry Lee Summer songs.
1: Who would use
7: time
1: a fish?
7: For butt fun?
8: I don't know.
6: It's because you got tired of the other stuff you were putting back there. You know, you can only put so much stuff until you got to up it to the fish.
7: Yeah. I think these guys. I think it's the situation is what's around.
2: It's like anything.
8: Right.
7: At any given
8: available?
7: Moment. Yeah. Any given
1: he
7: moment.
1: He was alone on a boat.
6: Ran out of eggs.
7: Yeah. Who knows where? Yeah. I think that's what it is. Well, yeah. I'm bored. I can do it. It's my favorite thing. What can I fit in there?
6: It's my favorite thing.
7: Like I said, it could have been worse. It could have been a swordfish. That would have been really.
1: Oh,
7: probably couldn't get the whole thing in.
1: No,
7: unless it was a baby one. but they got it out. I bet getting that hook out was rough.
1: Yeah, that's bad.
7: Those also are kind of a one way, aren't they?
2: So this is yet another segment. We're not going to tell everyone what our wallpaper is on our iPhones. Is that right?
8: Why are you so excited?
2: Well, I'm so excited.
7: We're going to do that next, my friend.
2: Okay.
7: Very happy to do that.
2: All right, go ahead.
7: Now,
1: mine, coincidentally, is a guy with a fish in his ass.
2: I did not
1: expect
2: that.
1: So it does tie together.
2: Yeah, okay. All right.
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1: Mm-hmm.
2: No. Don't cut yourself short.
0: That's a marriage maiden.
2: You're all deaf. You're just like me. All deaf.
0: It's a result of wearing headphones at work for 45 years, whatever it is. So I'll say it again.

0: is irritating. No, but to roll over. If, I'm sorry. What'd you say? Then I have to roll over like this.
1: You know what? You might be onto something. I thought it was just the noises you make. It might be you.
0: That's, yes, I yeah. think that's perfectly possible.
1: Yeah.
0: Yeah, what I wear, say, think, do.
2: Just like a match made in heaven to me.
1: I always like to reverse these situations. Let's say that she had trouble hearing and you...
0: I have said that so many times.
1: You would probably you would meet her more than half.
3: I think so too. Yeah. He would be accommodating.
1: Absolutely.
4: Absolutely.
0: It's the irritation factor of having to say something twice for her.
1: Sure. Right.
0: But then I get the one, ever get this one? Oh, I was just talking to him. I'll say, what'd you say? Oh, I was just talking to myself.
3: Yeah.
0: Okay, so how the F am I supposed to know that?
4: Yeah.
0: So, yeah, there's, in any event, the rumbling you may hear in the air is my belly.
1: You should start like a product. You know, I have a hamburger helper. Maybe you should like have a fight helper and whatever you start going, man, you can add and there'll be an argument. There, boom.
0: Well, that really isn't an argument.
3: Was the burrito worth it?
0: You know something? It was.
3: Yeah. Okay, yeah, sometimes it is.
2: Yep. There you go.
0: It was great.
1: I've had a truck stop burrito that's not bad. So,
3: sure. Yeah, we were just shocked to hear that.
2: Yeah, you were at a truck stop.
0: Oh, sorry, and I meant to say a food truck.
3: Right? Sure, yeah.
0: But yeah, no, it was amazing. The tortilla was, I think, pan fried after the.
2: Oh, yeah.
0: So it was sort of a crispy,
1: flour?
0: Soft tortilla. Does that make sense?
2: Yes, wonderful. Of course. Yeah. Right?
0: Meeting the two tortilla worlds halfway. Yeah.
1: Flour or corn tortilla?
0: Flour. Yeah.
1: Excellent.
0: And it was a big one. And I don't really eat all that much food, especially at lunch. Usually just have a salad. And I ate the whole thing.
1: It was just so good.
2: What'd you have on there? Beans? Meat? What'd you got?
0: I don't know. I didn't know. The girls got it for me.
4: When did the trouble start?
0: Chicken, what do you got? About 2 hours after.
4: Oh.
1: Wait a minute. They ordered you food and then not that much
2: didn't
1: later
2: tell you, what was
1: you
2: in
1: got
2: it?
1: A little sick?
0: Yes.
1: Maybe it's me watching Dateline too much, but.
0: Now, there has been an omission, I will say that.
4: What?
1: You have had a clearing of the law.
3: Okay.
0: Yes, and it was of two worlds. I'm not going to get into any details.
2: Okay, good.
1: Semi-solid.
0: I will just leave it at that.
1: Okay.
0: However, I'm hoping that there's a second stage, if you will, because the term launch is in order.
1: Now,
0: and
1: on the
0: now,
1: other,
0: Christy,
3: I'm going to get sure about a type six on the Bristol scale.
0: Yeah.
1: On the other side of the coin, if you flipped where we are, Christy, day
2: still
1: three?
2: Nothing.
1: Day three? Day four?
4: That's still not nothing. Good. That's not good.
2: Yeah. Did the Dokalax or whatever it's called. Yeah. Dukalax. Nothing.
3: It should be called Dukalax.
4: Yeah. Dukalax.
0: Oh, yes, yes.
2: Yes.
0: If you tried a...
1: Dukalax.
0: I remember at
2: those
0: one point.
2: Those soft chews taste terrible. What?
0: At one point post surgery, this was years ago, after my arm, I had a similar thing with Pat, a very serious arm injury in my case. But a buddy of mine came over to the house where I was recovering, and he's a physician.
2: Sure.
0: And he said, by the way, have you had any movements, if you will?
2: Mm-hmm.
0: And it had been 11 days.
2: Oh, I'm only on day three.
0: And he said, well, I'll be right back. And he left, and he was gone like an hour and a half. And I thought, oh, dear God, my good friend has been killed in some kind of car accident, trying to get my bowels functioning. But he returned, and he had the tripartite, if you will, method.
2: What's that?
0: He had your Dulcolax.
2: Right.
0: Right, in powder form.
2: Mm-hmm.
0: Right. And then he had...
4: Clear liquid, sodium citrate.
0: He had some liquid thing.
1: What is this, like a three-pronged attack?
0: Yes,
1: I like
0: and
1: it.
0: Then
1: yeah.
0: he had a... A suppository.
2: Oh, yeah, that's not going to happen.
4: How'd that feel?
0: Well,
1: you don't like a suppository.
2: Never had one.
1: Even if it would help.
2: I don't think so.
0: The key to a suppository, Christy.
1: Lubrication.
3: It's just like reverse pooping.
0: Yeah, but you got to have...
2: I don't really put my poop back in.
0: You're going to want to have a medical-grade latex glove.
2: Well, of course, yes.
0: And I always have... Hundreds of them at my house.
2: So do I.
1: And the suppositories are well lubricated.
2: Are they?
1: Ski glove. Yeah.
0: But the point being, after the if you will, the triple action attack.
2: Yeah.
0: I gave birth to what I often describe as a sandpaper softball.
2: Oh. Yeah.
0: It was quite the relief, but as the movie, I guess, said, there will be blood.
2: Oh.
0: But well worth it.
2: What a way to start the day.
0: Hey, it's your fault.
1: This is my son, HW.
2: Did you hear that? It was my fault.
4: Your fault.
2: He's the one that came.

0: And here instead is.
1: I heard it. I heard
0: that's
1: it.
0: Okay.
2: I just said there may be extraneous sonic activity in the room. In the form of,
1: right. Well, Chrissy's going to blow when he says it.
3: I don't think we, Tom and Chrissy and I have been 50 years. We've never farted in front of each other. I don't think so. No.
4: I can't even, I mean, that is like got to be unwritten rule number one about a recording studio.
0: Oh, absolutely. God,
4: It's just don't fart.
3: Because the soundproofing lends itself to smell. Hangs there.
4: Why would you do that? Kind of thing.
2: It is getting so difficult to watch anything.
3: Why is that?
2: You just can't find it.
3: Well, you can find it.
4: Actually, you know what? We should. There is an app that if you just type in what it is you want to watch, it shows you exactly where.
3: The app I use, and it might be your same, is titled perfectly for you. It's called Just Watch.
4: Yeah. Might be time to get
2: that. Yeah, I have to get that.
3: Put it in the search bar. Boom.
2: My TV.
0: Usually, if you just Google it, it'll come up.
2: Whatever my system is. It shows this. If you go to the guide.
3: Uh-huh. I do enjoy hearing about your TV.
2: It's never on the right time.
3: Never. Yeah. Right.
2: So it'll be showing 7 o'clock in the evening. It says the Today Show. And you can't, I don't know.
1: Never on the right time.
2: No, it'll have the guide for that morning.
3: Never on the right time. You can't find any shows. You have to TV.
1: Always on the right time.
2: Every 10 minutes, you have to tell them you're still there. Yep, God, I hate it. I've got to get a new system.
3: The TV has to warm up.
2: I'm so sick of it. Are you still watching? Hey, it's none of your business what I'm doing. Okay.
3: It's none of your business what I'm doing.
2: Stop asking me questions.
1: That could be turned off.
0: Yeah, that can be.
2: It can't be.
3: Yeah. No,
2: it can't. I had a technician over. I was there so pissed about it.
3: You guys, are new to the ball game. You just have to go, that's a shame, Tom. You can't question it.
2: Something to do with Wi-Fi.
3: There it is.
2: Apple TV.
3: Yep.
2: Using up some kind of electronic stuff that I'm paying for.
4: Well, you see what you guys did?
3: Yeah.
4: You got them all worked out.
3: You've got to go. Yeah. You've got
2: to
3: do
2: this. So I said to the guy, is there something I can do?
3: That's a shame,
2: to
3: Tom.
2: Have this end, I've got to change whatever the
3: thing. I feel your pain, Tom. That's a shame.
1: It's right off the bat.
0: That has to be just something on your TV.
4: That's got to be incredibly frustrating.
2: No, it's not. It's something about... I don't know.
0: All right.
4: The TV is meant to comfort. And
3: No. The TV is an evil device that's to be figured out.
4: I mean, nobody wants that.
3: No.
4: I hope you do get a new system.
2: I had a guy come over. Is there any way to get this to stop? No. It's like with the TV, the company that provides the service does that so they can.
0: Oh.
2: It's something about, I don't know, bandwidth or satellite time or.
1: Does Kelly have issues with
2: electricity?
1: The TV?
2: Pardon me?
1: Does Kelly have issues with the TV? Can she figure it out?
3: Maybe. Oh, no. Don't you dare. No, sir.
1: Shut up.
3: I feel sorry for him, but I it's beyond my knowledge.
2: We don't watch much TV anyway, and we usually have one show that we're watching, but the one that we were watching, we've both given up on.
3: Which one's that?
2: Something Bay, whatever.
0: Oh, Widow's Bay. Okay. Oh, you're wrong.
3: That's a shame. I kind of hung in there, and I enjoyed it.
2: Yeah. I like the actor. I don't know. I have a rule. If I don't want to be around those people in a TV show, I'm out. So.
3: That's got to limit your TV.
2: It does. Yeah. I barely watch anything. It's getting harder and harder to watch the news.
3: I bet.
0: We have Cheez-It news.
3: Ooh, oh, man. I love Cheez-It.
0: God, I do too.
2: It's another one of these combo things.
0: Yeah.
4: Oh, really?
0: Mm-hmm.
2: I'm not sure I approve of this one, but then again, I'm not a Cheez-It guy.
0: This isn't up your alley.
2: Yeah, it's not for me.
0: No.
2: But because, the word I'm looking for, magnanimous. Help me here, Tom.
0: I thought you were going to say open-minded.
2: No.
4: Magnanimous works.
3: Honest, magnanimous, forthright.
2: I thought perhaps some of you guys might be interested in that.
0: Uh-huh.
4: Well, thank you. Yeah, we are.
2: You're a cheese guy?
4: I like Cheez-Its, yeah.
2: Oh, you really?
0: Yes. Okay,
4: yeah.
3: Cheese, Grommet. Cheese, yes.
2: And apparently it's called a Cheez-It.
0: Yes.
4: Right.
2: Not cheese. I always
0: thought they were
2: Cheez-Its. You've
0: never had a Cheez-It?
2: Well, when desperate on a couple of occasions.
3: So what do you prefer I'm sensing that you look down on cheeses.
0: Are you a cheese nip guy?
4: Those are good.
2: I find that offensive to our Japanese friends.
0: Oh, jeez.
3: It wasn't until you mentioned that.
1: Yeah. There's no need to do that.
3: Now, real quick, look on his face how happy he is.
2: I also resent calling ski hills slopes. So let's...
1: you know what?
0: Look what the
4: you know what? I'll do it.
2: I've just been handed a pack of Cheez-It. See, I always thought it was Cheez-Its. It's Cheez-It, singular.
0: Yes.
2: There's more than one in here. This is a mistake from the O'Reilly Auto Parts Studios. This is the Bob and Tom Show.
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bathroom's nice as it can be. 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I'll use the sink. Drunk as am I, Mr. Throat Got Dink. I put that bouncer

0: Hello, Alan.
1: Hi, Alan. She's in the UK.
2: I'm in the UK. Yep.
3: Ooh, fancy stove.
1: Uh-huh.
0: So what is it, like 2 o'clock there, 3:30, a quarter to nine? What is it?
2: 2 o'clock. You got it first.
0: 2 o'clock. Okay.
2: Well, 2:20. Yes.
0: 2:20. Isn't that
2: exactly
0: funny? Isn't that odd, Josh? Different times in different places.
4: And it's completely unnecessary.
0: Okay.
2: Should be the same time everywhere all the time.
4: That's right.
0: That's right.
1: Well, you got letters for us, Alzie?
0: Alzie, Hooker? Yeah, okay, here we go. Yeah, it's a ladies' day here. Maybe we can turn our streak around.
4: I think
0: not
4: the people demanded
0: anyone.
4: more female perspective.
2: Female energy?
4: Yeah.
1: Oh,
4: yeah.
1: You think?
4: Yeah.
1: Good.
2: Perfect.
4: What, are you being a smart ass?
1: Right, yes.
0: Hey, Christy's being a smart ass.
1: Yeah.
0: I'm not picking up on cues. I don't know what the hell's going on around here. Go ahead, darling.
2: Dear Allie, my boyfriend is a mommy's boy, and his mom does everything for him.
3: Uh-oh.
2: When anything goes wrong or he needs anything, he calls his mom, and it's annoying for two reasons. It takes away his masculinity, and it makes me worried that I'm going to have to do everything for him if we end up getting married. Do I bring it up or just ride this out?
1: Well, it's not going to change.
4: Yeah, I think this is this is how he is.
0: That sounds like a deal breaker to me.
1: And she will be a part of your life the whole way.
3: Yeah.
0: Yes.
3: Will
0: as
3: she
0: long
3: do
0: as
3: stuff
0: she's
3: for you?
0: Alive.
3: Like, maybe she'll do stuff for you, though. Can you take advantage of it and become, like, mommy's girl?
5: Yeah.
3: You need some help?
4: True. This is a letter. She cannot respond to questions we
3: have. You're such a dick.
1: Well, like, boy, you better hope his mom likes you.
4: I get the impression he's not. He's because she's worried that she's going to have to take care of him.
3: Ew.
5: Yeah.
4: That is ew, isn't it?
5: It is ew. Yeah.
1: I don't have boys. You're the one that can.
5: It's different. Definitely. They just gravitate. The family usually gravitates towards the girl's family.
1: That's
5: right?
1: True.
5: Like that's natural.
1: Mm-hmm.
5: And so to be a boy mom and to be second tier, essentially, like that's. So if she's playing this role in your relationship already, you're screwed. Like, it's, yeah, I get out. Get out now.
3: I want to know what she's doing for him, I guess.
2: But I think he might be, like, the girlfriend might be worried the mom and the boyfriend will gang up on her as opposed to the mom doing stuff for her.
5: Yeah.
2: So, like, if they get into a fight and he calls the mom.
1: She's going to side with her son.
2: Absolutely.
3: She's not in the relationship, though. She doesn't get a say.
1: Oh, yes, she is.
3: With the mama's boy, it kind of comes with that territory.
1: Yeah.
3: Better start helping pay for rent or something if she wants to shove her foot there. It's weird.
5: That's tough, though, because I've found where I'll talk to my son about something, and I'm like, hey, you and I never had this conversation. Go talk to your girlfriend. I was like, if you have any questions, I'll help you, but you have to choose her first. Like, she's a number one priority now.
4: Oh.
5: Yeah, like mom's second fiddle. Yeah.
2: Oh,
5: yeah, that's a part of letting go. You got to cut the apron strings.
1: Well,
5: it's
1: they
5: gone.
1: Don't all do that. Jess.
5: No, they don't. They don't. Yeah.
1: Yeah.
3: I just hear him, like, calling, mom, what am I allergic to?
5: Yes.
3: Mom, will you cut my steak?
5: Yeah, stuff like that. It's creepy.
0: Well, yeah. I'd like to have somebody cut my steak. I mean, that'd be cool. Yeah.
3: Okay.
0: As Tom would say, next.
2: Next. Dear Allie, my boyfriend's ex cheated on him, and he basically said she's been dead to him ever since. He says he's never looked her up on social media or even thought about her since the breakup. I saw over his shoulder the other day when he was looking up something on Instagram that she was actually on his top search. Mm. I kept it to myself, but do you think this is a pretty serious red flag? I know if I bring it up to him, I'll probably sound crazy, but I think he went out of his way to tell me he doesn't look her up, and he does, which is a problem.
4: Boy.
1: Why is it a problem?
4: Well,
2: because he lied about it.
4: If he had not said anything, he would have been better off.
5: Yeah, I guess. Yeah.
6: Maybe at the time he hadn't looked her up, and then when she brought her up to him, then he started thinking, I wonder what she is up to.
5: She piqued the interest. Yes, there is a chance. Yeah.
4: So I say ask him.
0: But which is worse, him looking up his old girlfriend or her searching his Instagram?
5: She saw it over his shoulder.
4: Yeah. Oh. So that's, I mean, he was on Instagram. She saw what he was.
1: Or the fact that he lied.
5: So have you searched an ex just out of curiosity? Like, obviously you're not going to act on it any more than just looking, right?
4: Like, yeah.
5: How hot's his wife? How many kids does he have? Stuff like that.
4: Yeah, I think you could easily, or you should just ask him, go, hey, you know what? I wasn't trying to look, but I saw over your shoulder that you had searched her.
1: How's she doing?
3: Yeah, plus one of his friends might have been like, hey, look how fat she got. And he's like, oh, I have to see this.
6: Right.
1: That's true, too.
3: Yeah. Or now he's bald. Yeah. Go look.
5: Yeah.
3: Yeah.
4: Hmm.
1: Or maybe just.
2: It's funny. I wouldn't believe anyone who said they've never thought about or looked up their ex.
1: Yeah, I wouldn't believe that either.
2: That's
1: crazy. Yeah. I'm with you,
2: it's
1: Allie.
2: It's too easy to do now.
1: Mm-hmm.
0: Oh, that's for sure.
2: Although I did actually do the road with, you guys know and love him, Nick Griffin, years ago, and he said after his divorce, he never, ever checked up or looked or thought about his ex. And I do believe him.
3: I do believe him, too.
0: I believe him. Yeah, I believe Nick. Yeah.
1: I do know people like that.
4: I have exes I've never...
2: Once it's done for him.
4: I have a number of exes I've never looked up.
0: Yeah. No kidding.
4: Yeah.
3: No desire.
4: Now, it doesn't mean that I haven't thought, oh, I wonder what they're up to. Right. But in a way of like, I kind of, you know, hope they're fine or doing well, but I've never...
5: I had a crush on a boy named George in fifth grade, and I looked him up because I was like, he was really cute in fifth grade. I wonder what he looks like now.
3: That's fair.
5: Yeah.
4: What was the verdict?
5: I couldn't find him.
4: Oh, okay.
5: George.
2: Oh.
5: Central Elementary School. Where are you?
0: Jorge. Oh.
2: Now he'll pop up for sure.
5: Right.
1: Next.
2: Okay.
0: There you go.
2: Dear Allie, I started dating my boyfriend pretty quickly after his divorce. It's been going well for 6 months, but he's afraid to introduce me to any of his family because they all really liked his ex and thought that they both needed more time before they should date other people. I don't know why they're determining that for his ex, too. Do you guys agree or disagree?
1: I wouldn't push that. Mm-hmm. Just take your time. Yeah.
2: Yeah.
1: Because everybody's got a different...
0: There's no hard and fast rule.
1: Grief period, if you will. Yeah.
4: Yeah, do your new person a favor by...
1: First of all, you don't have to deal with his family. I mean, you should be grateful.
3: Yeah, get away on this.
1: Yeah, but yeah, just give it some time.
5: But I think it should be like AA, like for 1 year. You don't date anybody. You just keep it.
4: Oh, I see what you're saying.
5: Yeah, for 1 year, there's no dating anybody. There's no relationships. There's no sex. You just work on you.
6: Ugh.
2: No way. Yeah.
6: I just got divorced. I'm going to have sex.
3: Yeah. But you're not going to get engaged to the next chick that you date.
0: But you like get physically ill if you don't have sex on a regular basis.
6: That's right. Right.
0: That's right.
1: Don't all men get that way?
6: Yeah.
1: That's what I've been
4: doing. Were you a serial monogamist?
6: Yeah.
4: Okay.
6: So, I don't know what that means, but sure.
4: It means you only eat cereal alone.
6: Yeah.
4: When you got out of one relationship, you... wanted to quickly get into another one.
6: Oh, no. But with me, like, I don't hook up. Like, if a girl likes me, like, it's taken some time to, like, win her over.
4: Yeah.
6: Like, years. So if there is a thing, it usually gets pretty quick.
3: Oh, okay.
6: You know what I mean? It turns into a relationship.
4: Hmm. Yeah.
6: It's really boring.
2: What's the thing where... people just sleep with someone immediately. What's that called? Like a
4: rebound?
2: The rebound thing. Yeah.
6: I tried. Yeah. Like, I wanted to have rebound sex, but you got to have somebody else who wants to help you out.
1: Being drunk on a Saturday.
6: Yeah.
2: It's way road.
0: I'm drunk and horny.
2: Okay, dear Allie, my boyfriend smells down there, and when I complain and tell him to shower, he says I'm ruining the romance.
5: Nope.
2: I said he needs to make sure that he's not smelly when we're hooking up then, and he said, once again, it would take the spontaneity out of it. Mm-hmm. But what I meant was, shouldn't you just be clean down there regularly?
1: Yes.
2: I feel like I'm talking to a five-year-old.
1: Exactly.
5: Yes, some boys don't ever learn to wash. This is a real thing. I'm not kidding. It is insane. And I'm learning this from my single friends. I have heard horror stories that they are like, well, I wash my hair and the shampoo runs my down my back and down my butt crack. So I washed. And it's like, no, we need cloth to cheeks spread. And you have got to wash that. But there's... Allie, am I wrong? Have you had, there are men who just flat do not wash down
4: there. It is kind of an unfair.
2: I think so, totally. They think the soap just gets everywhere automatically. It's like, you got to scrub. Yes. My God.
3: Yeah, check your drawers.
4: I don't get why.
1: I don't understand that
4: As soon
1: either.
4: As the girl said, hey, I'm not enjoying the smell down there.
0: Right.
4: I'm not going to do anything until you wash. I'm immediately washing. Right. What are you talking about?
3: He's a narcissist. Get down there, girl. Enjoy it.
1: That's probably true, too.
3: Serving you
2: dinner. That probably is. Right, because who would fight against that? Like, that's a crazy thing to push back on if someone's telling you that you smell.
5: Exactly. And wouldn't you be so embarrassed?
3: Yeah.
2: Yes.
0: I'd never get over it.
1: Why wouldn't she there are a lot of fish in the sea. Yeah, go find another one that doesn't smell.
5: Yes.
0: You don't want a stinky fish.
1: Come on. No, you don't.
4: No, you don't.
1: No stinky fish.
4: You want a blowfish.
0: Yeah. Just a quick blowfish every now and then, right?
4: Yeah, this guy's an idiot.
6: Yeah.
1: Get rid of him.
2: Yeah, if he's pushing back on that, that's insane. Yeah.
0: Let him put his stink somewhere else.
1: Yeah.
4: Kick pig pen to the skirt, the curb.
0: That's right. Damn right.
2: Dear Ellie, my wife's parents are staying with us for a month, and she refuses to have sex while we're in the same house.
1: I don't understand
2: that. Does this make sense to anyone?
1: Yes.
2: It's not like I can't be quiet.
1: No, it makes total sense to me. I would be the exact same way.
0: No kidding.
5: Really? Yes.
2: Really?
1: Yes.
5: Oh, no.
1: I don't know how... I mean, if I had stayed married, I don't know how we would have ever had sex once the kids were over 8. I mean... Knowing what's going on.
2: So
1: I don't know.
5: Okay.
1: I would be too embarrassed. No.
0: Really?
1: There's no way. Mm-hmm. Yeah. Hmm.
3: Nothing dries you up faster than knowing daddy's down the hall.
1: Right? Exactly.
4: Well,
1: thank you.
4: There you go. That's some toothpick wisdom for you.
0: It's something.
4: Boy, oh boy.
1: She's absolutely right. Come on.
2: Well, who knows? It's exciting to some people. Some people are like, ooh, daddy's down the hall. Let's relive our high school days. Hmm.
4: Yeah, I've been in relationships where it was both. Yeah. It was, hey, this will be fun. We got to stay as quiet as possible.
0: Also,
4: don't come near me.
0: Because daddy's down the hall, I guess.
4: I get that. I never argued with, hey, we're not doing it while we're staying at my parents. Yeah, fine.
3: Yeah.
2: Well, this is a month, though. A month is different than a week or a vacation. Go get a hotel room
1: for an hour, you know?
4: I mean, that's the thing. You could find a fun way to...
1: Right.
5: Get creative.
4: Yeah.
3: You could handle yourself in the shower, can't you? For a month, you'll be okay and survive?
4: Oh, I see. So it's not okay to have sex when her parents are there, but he can go into the shower and crank one off.
3: Absolutely. As long as the water's running.
0: And it washes away all the nastiness.
4: And the sin.
0: Yes. He's stained now. Okay. Wait a minute, Allie. Wait a minute. Here we go. Ready? Next.
2: Yeah.
4: That's actually. You know what? I'm going to ask. We don't.
0: Yeah.
4: That was like when your alarm. You're watching a movie and the alarm goes off and it feels like yours.
0: That was almost frightening.
4: I hated it.
1: Yeah. That's
0: frightening. Okay.
2: Dear Allie, I'm engaged. And at my boyfriend's bachelor party, which was supposed to be one night, a bunch of girls showed up and it lasted for a whole weekend of him and his friends partying.
4: Yeah. What's
2: he's
4: that
2: swore
4: about?
2: No one hooked up and he says I'm overreacting. But am I? This seems crazy.
1: No, you're not overreacting. That's ridiculous.
5: Yeah. But it's the friends. It's not him. I guarantee his idiot friends invited these girls.
1: It doesn't matter. He should have put his foot down. Yeah, that is not appropriate.
2: At least left his own bachelor party.
1: Yeah,
5: that's crazy. Yeah.
1: God. Yeah. You just go, dudes, this is.
0: You guys
1: good.
0: Just don't know how to party, man. Am I right?
5: What would you do? Would you guys leave? Would you leave your own bachelor party if that was the case? If you knew there would be hell to pay for a bunch of girls?
2: Yeah. Around? I mean, I would if I were a guy.
4: I think I would have said, hey, you guys. I wouldn't have leave. I'd go, they need to get out of here.
1: Yeah.
4: Or you guys, if you want to party with them, go do your thing.
5: Right.
2: But it sounds like he didn't want to leave either. It sounds like he was all on board with keeping the party
3: they would
2: going.
3: Have made fun of him for being like whipped and all that stuff probably.
4: That's but, you get over that real quickly as a guy. Yeah. At least I do. Don't you?
6: No.
4: Yeah,
6: no.
4: Say whatever you want.
0: Well, I am not whipped.
2: Yeah, post your fiance canceling the wedding. It's all smart.
4: Now, I say do give him the benefit of the doubt that he didn't do anything.
1: Yeah.
4: You got to... And I know, Christy, you hate... I mean, all men cheat. But...
0: every one of them.
3: Can you see all the
2: especially
3: girls
2: when
3: that attended?
2: The situation is set up just for that. It's supposed to be like a last night of freedom, get all the strippers here. And,
4: yeah, I know.
1: But you're not really going to do that. Are you?
4: What?
2: Well, when it lasts 3 days, when it's supposed to be one, it seems like someone's probably hooking up. I mean, hopefully it's just the friends.
4: Yeah, but the friends can hook up if they want. Yeah.
5: But what are the days of like... It's one night. There's usually, there's beer, there's poker, there's probably a stripper. and then it's over.
4: I think for the most part, that's
5: it still happens.
4: That's how it
5: like
4: was
5: that?
4: When I went to bachelor parties.
5: Okay, but now it's like, hey, we're going.
6: Oh yeah, we're going to Vegas for 4 days, and it's a blowout. Right.
4: Yeah. That sucks.
6: Yeah, yeah,
0: we're not leaving until somebody gets arrested.
4: Yeah, those aren't. That's not the bachelor. Those aren't fun. Or I guess maybe they are. I don't know.
1: It's the hangover.
2: Fun for someone, I guess.
3: Is his friends using him as an excuse to basically party too, to get out of the house if they have girlfriends
4: or wives? No, that's always the friends at
0: the friends who are married or tired of being married. That's who's
2: They're like, this is my big chance.
0: They are the worst.
4: They are the worst.
1: I'm sorry. I'd be really upset if 3 days with a bunch of girls there. Yeah, that's
2: partying the whole time. Yeah.
3: That's too much.
1: Yeah.
3: Yeah, you want to know who the girls are. Like, is it his ex-girlfriend?
4: Plus, who blabbed? Oh, yeah.
5: Or who posted pictures.
4: Exactly. Yeah. What are you doing?
6: He needs better friends.
4: Nothing happened, but you still posted a picture. Had a great time with these girls for 2 days.
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19: You have your special stir sticks. You have your special, you have spoons. And a lot of these things are in totes, and they're in individual totes.
20: It goes on and on.
19: Well organized. Uh-huh. Well, I happen to notice just now the spoon tote.
21: Yeah.
19: Somebody, and I don't know if it was you, Tom, has taped.
20: I did that.
19: Has taped paper over the handle holes of the tote.
20: Yeah, because the spoons were falling out where the holes were.
19: Well, That does answer.
20: And I have gone through about 10 different brands of spoon.
21: And these are the right spoons?
20: Yeah, and like? I have 1,000 of them.
22: Okay. Those are your favorite.
20: Yeah, that's the spoon I use for my cereal every morning.
19: Okay.
21: And now, wait a minute. What has he done? He taped up the holes in the bin?
19: So there's a handle here.
23: Why would they fall out?
21: Okay.
20: Because there's holes there.
19: But so you're saying oftentimes the spoon would make its way out.
20: So I taped it up, yes.
21: So why? Now the hole
20: is... Don't touch the spoon part if you're going to put it back.
19: I'll use it.
21: So
22: it looks like some of those spoons have been mixed up.
21: It's stationary. Even with the floor, if you will, of the bin. I'm just concerned how they get out the hole.
23: They don't.
20: Yes, well, you fill it to the top, and right now it's only half full.
22: Okay.
19: All right. Well, I saw it.
20: I have a system. My iced tea bags are in one thing. I've got a rack for the coffee.
19: I just wanted to know how this incorporates. Oh, I also noticed you put a paper towel on the bottom of the tub.
21: Yeah, now what's that for?
19: Is it so that the spoons don't touch the bottom?
20: Yeah, the bottom could be filthy.
22: Oh my God.
20: I do wash that every now and then.
21: Now, what about the filthiness of a regular run of the mill paper towel? You worry about that?
20: Yeah. No. Those are.
22: You don't worry about the germs that sit on top. The towel.
19: Well, I am worried now. I have a feeling all those spoons are being thrown away.
23: Oh yeah.
22: Oh yeah.
21: Oh yeah. You brought them in here. They're filthy.
20: I'm not
21: now.
20: That insane.
21: Once again, don't cut yourself short.
20: I told you, my friend Sean, there were some painters over at his house.
22: Mm-hmm.
20: And after they were painting some of the interior rooms, after they left, he took all of the toilet paper that had been in the spinner things, threw it all away and put in new ones.
22: Did they even use his bathrooms?
20: I don't know. But my level of paranoia is certainly not that bad.
19: I'm going to try this spoon. This is a solid spoon. It's not bending.
20: These are great. These are the best. These are the Cadillacs.
19: Are they a mouth fit?
21: Are they actual plastic? Or are they made from plant fiber? Or do we know?
20: No, they're biodegradable plastic.
21: They are?
20: Yes.
19: Yeah. And you can tell. But it's a sturdy spoon and...
20: Nice mouthfeel.
21: Let me ask you this. Would you be proud to use that at a formal occasion?
19: Yes,
21: I'd be. As part of your table.
19: Zero shame.
21: No kidding.
19: Especially like a nicer outdoor banquet.
23: Okay. Right. So they were flying out the sides of that tray.
20: Yes.
21: Time and time again, I'm getting the feeling. So much so that you had to tape up the holes to keep the spoons in the box.
20: Yes, I probably should ask someone to get me a different bin.
21: You go.
22: This works fine.
21: There you go. Cut it off at the choke point. You're right.
22: You don't need another
20: bin.
22: And
20: she was able to find a perfect bin to hold my iced tea. My iced tea little container thing. Remember that I inadvertently hit the wrong button and got like 30 of those?
22: Yes.
20: Each one has like 100 tea bags in it.
19: Oh, yeah.
20: Yeah, so we're never going to have to order iced tea bags again. I got plenty.
22: There you go.
19: All right. Just curious.
20: I've got my system.
19: Yeah.
20: It's all down. I can get it done in, 7 minutes.
19: Very nice.
22: Your breakfast in 7 minutes? That's not good for your stomach.
21: You put a clock up on yourself?
20: I just know how long it takes because I get in here at a certain time and I enter this room at a specific time.
19: I say you change nothing. Whatever you're comfortable with, you do.
23: It's working.
21: Yeah.
20: Today there was an interruption.
22: Uh-oh.
19: Oh, no.
20: I don't want to get back to the intestinal issue.
21: No, go ahead.
20: It was a welcome interruption, I must say.
21: We want to help.
19: Scatological.
20: Yes.
22: Apparently that's what our listeners are talking about, too. Christy, my wife and I were vacationing in Hawaii, and we were both dealing with my current dilemma.
20: Christy is incredibly constipated.
22: We were advised by friends that eating papaya would fix the problem.
21: I've heard that.
19: It's very good
22: for digestion. Boy, were they right. It worked so well, we started referring to papaya as poopaya.
23: Oh, that's so funny.
20: Didn't know that.
21: Also, I've heard...
22: I have not heard that either.
21: Coconut is will give you the runs.
22: Really?
21: Yeah.
22: Hmm.
20: I don't have to worry about that. I hate coconut.
21: I love the taste of coconut. Don't like the stray hairs that seems
20: the
21: coconut.
20: The mouthfeel.
22: Yeah. Thank you, Charles.
20: It's like eating spaghetti that's got hair in it.
21: Right.
20: It is time to check into the mailbag.
19: I got your mailbag right here. Uh-huh.
20: I'll start her off, as they say in the Allman Brothers, Barry starts her off.
21: Uh-huh.
20: As the bass kicks in for Whippin' Post.
21: Everybody's right
20: great,
21: with you on
20: great
21: that,
20: moments
21: that
20: of the mention. Fillmore.
21: Yes, sir. Oh,
19: that is funny, Christy. You did start
22: I did
19: off
22: start
19: the
22: it off, but that's okay.
21: Yeah. Well, this is the one I start off with. Therefore, that we're starting off, said Tom. Yes.
20: I am not allowed to use the gentleman's name.
22: All right.
20: Although
21: is it a common name?
20: It's associated with a famous socialist. Okay.
21: Karl Marx?
22: Lenin?
21: And I forget.
23: McCartney?
21: I always forget Engels' first name. Damn it.
20: Maybe Friedrich is. Not the name. That's one of the famous. Friedrich
21: Nietzsche?
20: Engels, yeah.
21: Nietzsche?
20: Isn't it Friedrich?
21: Is it Friedrich Engel?
20: I'll ask Josh. Weren't you doing your
21: Marx and Engels
20: nightly reading of? I forget what night you.
23: What's
20: you
23: Nietzsche night?
19: The night before was reading about the proletariat. I see. And the ills thereof, or therein, I should say.
20: I used to have a guy that almost every other sentence he used the word dialectic and proletariat. God, I was hoping
19: he used proletariat.
20: I was hoping someone would push him off a bridge. What a dick. Went to see Rush.
21: Hey, it is Karl Marx, Friedrich Engels. Way to go, Tom.
20: I went to see Rush, writes No Name. I really wanted to go see this show. It was in Chicago.
21: Hmm. I think they're going to be in the Sphere. Did we announce that? Kind of a rumor, yeah.
22: Rush. I haven't heard that.
20: I'll go there.
21: Red Pepper Hot rumor.
19: Yeah. Oh, cool.
20: And it's Rush. They're playing with a keyboard player, right?
0: Keyboarder and new drummer.
20: And this drummer, this lady is just unbelievable.
21: Yeah. The keyboardist is Philip Teicher of
20: Ferranti and Teicher. Okay,
21: exactly,
20: that's
21: right.
20: True.
21: You're all in for a big treat. Big treat.
20: By the way, in Chicago, a footnote already, he begins with a footnote. Malort?
19: Oh, yeah, Malort.
20: Malort.
19: Yeah.
20: What is that? Oh, that's the stuff.
21: The drink.
20: I see.
22: Yeah, in Chicago.
20: That's the drink that...
21: It's popular because it tastes so bad.
20: Yeah, right. it's a rite of passage, if you will, an initiation to Chicago. We're going to be... I think Willie's going to bring us some. That's called the Chicago Handshake.
22: Mm-hmm.
20: Yep. Anyways, he goes, went to see Rush. I saw four other females.
22: Whoa.
21: Other than the lady on stage playing the drums, right?
20: Other than his wife.
21: So okay.
20: I think Rush does tend to skew male.
19: Yeah, I think so. There are some...
22: I have seen them
19: I'm
22: live.
19: Surprised, though, that... I mean, obviously, there are more there than four. It's a large place, but...
23: Yeah, it can't be just four.
20: I've seen Rush several times. Great band. It's incredibly cool to see him live. Anyway, then he goes, let's see.
21: Who is this again? What's his name?
20: Famous socialist.
21: Okay.
22: Why can't we give him his... Well, no.
20: Not Che.
21: Anyway. Rivera?
19: Mamdani?
21: Fidel?
20: That wouldn't be a first name, though, but you're on the right track.
19: Oh, okay.
20: Okay.
21: You so what two.
19: Else is, what else is burning?
21: You two cooking up over there.
20: He goes, my dogs don't like fireworks. This guy's all over the map.
22: I guess.
20: My dogs don't like fireworks either.
21: Preach, brother, preach.
20: We have to take him to a kennel a half a mile away from the show where they have the fireworks. That's desperate. I have found those, what do you call them? THC, no.
22: CBD.
20: CBD, sorry.
22: Mm-hmm.
20: Charlie Daniels Band approved.
21: You put them in here, double them out to Georgia, and all your cares go away.
20: Yeah, they're more like dog biscuits.
22: Yeah. Did that help?
20: The CBD.
22: Yeah.
21: I found my Aussie, she likes, it's a sleeve. It looks like a sleeve that someone would wear on your elbow, but it goes over her head. It keeps it quiets her ears down a little bit.
22: Aww.
21: Yeah. She likes it.
20: Check with your vet. Don't take our advice. But
21: if you've got
20: a dog, one of my dogs, if I can, before there's a storm, before I can hear the thunder, he does. And I know because he's in bed with me with his face under my pillow.
22: Aww.
20: Yeah.
19: He buries his face.
20: Oh, yeah. I'm dead asleep, and I feel this breathing. Oh, Kelly, I'm a little bit of not ever. It's always the dog.
22: She's never awakened you with a little.
23: Well, that's a good time.
21: And the punchline is, you want doggy style or not, huh?
22: Okay.
20: Long-time listener, been listening since 1984. Well, thanks very much.
21: Damn.
20: I won't mention your name, and I appreciate it. Oh, P.S., for the book club read. Oh, we were talking about books to read.
22: Mm-hmm.
20: He's recommending Gales of November, a book about the Edmund Fitzgerald. We were just talking about that not too long ago. Pat, if you had your guitar and you could play right now.
23: Thank God my sling is on.
22: Thank God. Yeah. I've never been so happy for your surgery.
21: Here's the song we would have played.
22: Yeah.
21: Yeah.
19: Beck, isn't your other shoulder hurting?
23: It does.
20: Pat, remind me.
23: I'm starting to throb a little bit.
20: Remind me, you, me, and Alan are going to get together. I want to do a acapella version of the Rectum of Ella Fitzgerald with like a 6-piece choral group.
23: Uh-huh.
20: Maybe we can get a local gospel group to do
22: it.
23: Why? My vocal cords are starting to seize up a little bit.
20: Oh, wouldn't that be great?
22: No.
23: No. I mean,
22: no.
20: Having a great gospel group going.
23: I mean,
19: please don't ask a local gospel group.
22: Yeah, please don't. Tom, think
19: Ella
22: about it.
19: Fitzgerald.
20: Yeah. Yes. Maybe I should go with a
21: my head is like a, dizzy with
20: like
21: the
20: a, like a mega church.
19: Wait a second.
20: The singing whiteys.
19: You know, second thought, no, please go.
23: Yeah. You know what? I'm in. I want to see this. I want to see the looks on all the faces.
0: And now, Babbel proudly presents The Cat Chat.
1: Bonjour, monsieur.
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38: Oh, yeah.
37: The alcoholic beverage known as Terramana Tequila achieved the Guinness World Record title with a foosball table measuring 525 feet long.
38: That's funny. The Rock. The Rock is.

0: Supposedly,
1: bubble hockey is my favorite, Jess.
2: What is that?
1: Oh, it's like the dome over the hockey guys. And yeah. So, I just love that. And I don't know, though. Air hockey is really fun.
2: So good. And what about the table shuffleboard?
3: I love that.
1: Fun.
2: I love
3: that. With the sand
0: on
3: it.
0: That's what they call it. It's shuffle puck.
2: Oh, Jesus. Wow, okay, man. Sorry. I didn't know you invented it.
3: Shuffle puck is fun. I love air hockey. That.
4: Yeah, air hockey is fun.
3: Foosball, I will admit I dislike it for the wrong reason.
2: Okay, why?
3: Because all the guys that played it when it was coming up were such a-holes.
2: Oh,
1: I got you.
2: Okay,
1: they ruined it for you.
3: Gotcha. Yeah, it was no fun.
2: What about table tennis? Do you enjoy that? Yeah, okay.
3: I'm not very good at it. And then supposedly I'm about to be taught.
0: Oh.
3: I have been informed that I am about to have to learn a card game called Euchre.
2: You are not a euchre player?
3: I'm terrible at cards anyway.
2: Who does play euchre here? And I know it's regional. Yeah, yep. Okay.
0: No,
2: I'm a big euchre player.
5: Euchre, nope. I barely know her.
1: That's Bobby J. Cox.
2: So, yeah, you are married to a Hoosier now, so you have to learn to play euchre.
0: Was it her idea for you to learn how to play euchre?
3: Yes.
0: I think that's nice.
3: You
4: can say no.
2: She wants one more thing
3: she can be better at than I am.
2: If you're from this area, you have to be able to play euchre. It is a holiday game. Yep. Oh, you've been exposed.
4: Once.
2: Yeah, to the cards. And
4: Thanksgiving.
2: Yeah.
4: Never do it again.
3: Well, that's because it was a rough Thanksgiving. So we'll find out.
1: Your father just came out.
2: I can't wait. Can we... Another place that we're going to need a film crew, you learning how to play euchre.
0: Oh, man.
3: Oh, yeah.
2: That's going to be something.
0: Yeah, when the Jack switch suits. Oh, my God.
3: Oh, no.
0: Yeah.
1: What? He's already.
4: They have a costume change?
3: I can't focus. You know that.
0: I know it.
3: 8+.
2: But when you learn, it's so good.
3: Okay, well, we'll see. Now, that would conclude our sports broadcast.
0: It certainly
3: would.
0: Let's
3: meet our guest, comedian Bobby J. Cox.
5: Thank you guys.
3: I'll tell you what, Bobby, you could very easily segue into playing Jesus.
5: Yeah.
3: Jesus Christ Superstar. You got long, long hair.
5: Jesus with a lisp. Yeah, for sure. Yeah.
3: You got the full beard going.
2: Mm-hmm. A cute kid rock, I would say.
5: Yeah.
2: Yeah.
5: I would appreciate that too.
2: Yeah.
5: I've also.
3: Yes.
2: Yeah.
3: That's very.
5: I've gotten Joe Dirt. I've gotten Kid Rock. Yeah, I've gotten a lot of those guys.
3: Yeah. Those are both pretty valid.
5: I've gotten Lady a lot when I'm walking away from people.
0: Sure.
5: Yeah. The other day we were leaving and the lady had waited on us the entire time. And then whenever I was leaving, she goes, "You guys have a great day. Take care, ma'am. Take care, ma'am." And I was like, "Did she just call me ma'am again?" And then she goes, "I'm so sorry." But I was like, "Yeah, from behind, I look like a lady."
3: From the front, you'd be the bearded lady. That is
5: Maybe
2: it's the silky scrunchie you have around your wrist.
5: Yeah, maybe it's that.
0: Yeah.
1: Why do you have that?
4: Yeah, that's weird.
5: Because I have to put my hair up sometimes. Sometimes, it's just long.
0: I thought Jess was making a joke. He does have a scrunchie around his wrist.
5: Yeah.
0: What are your pronouns, might I ask?
5: They're he, they're ha-ha, if I can ever start killing it on here.
1: Now, is that a man scrunchie, or is it a...
5: Very much a lady scrunchie. If you try to get a man scrunchie, it's like, it has like a soccer team on it or something like that.
1: And Emirates or something.
5: Yeah. Exactly. Yeah.
3: No,
2: That's smart. That's very good for your hair.
5: Yeah,
2: silky one.
5: The silky, that's what the girls have shown me. I have to do that.
3: Now, once again, there's a photograph of me with hair like that.
2: Yeah.
3: Did they post it yet?
2: Yes.
0: My goodness.
1: Did you ever put your hair up or anything or ponytail
3: up?
1: Or ponytail?
3: No.
1: Okay.
4: like a bun?
3: Yeah, I would ponytail it if I was painting, which I was.
0: You know,
3: I was
0: painting
3: houses a lot.
0: If you take care of your hair, if you had hair to take care of, it doesn't naturally make you gay. I heard what you said. Do you put your hair up?
5: No, it's why you put it up.
2: Yeah.
3: No. The man bun.
2: I know why I put my hair up.
3: Yeah, the man.
0: Oh!
4: Well, you got to get out of the way.
0: It's like one or two.
3: The man bun, I think, is mostly over. I saw one in South Carolina a couple weeks ago.
0: The man bun's gone?
2: Yeah, if you still have it, you're married to the bit.
1: Do you occasionally do it, Bobby?
5: Yeah, I occasionally do it. And I know how it looks. Like, I was also judging long-haired guys for a long time. And then COVID happened, and I just kind of stopped.
1: Is that what happened? When I knew you coming up in St. Louis, you were always clean cut.
5: Very clean cut, yeah. And then COVID happened. And
3: the long hair is fine. The man bun looks ridiculous.
5: It does. And I will say, whenever I put my hair up and like put it in a bun, like to do something or work out or something, I do look in the mirror and I'm like,
3: you know, in my entire life, I've said a lot of things. I've never said when I put my hair up.
5: Yeah.
1: Makes sense, though, if you're working out.
2: Yes. Get it off your neck.
5: Yeah.
2: Sweaty.
3: Ponytail.
5: Get out of your face.
2: Yeah, low pony.
0: Oh, sweaty.
1: Doesn't Christy love the man bun?
2: She does. does. Yes, she's a big fan.
0: She likes long hair.
1: So you probably meet girls that

0: like it.
1: Yeah, yeah, yeah.
2: I don't hate it.
1: Yeah.
3: I do.
2: We know.
0: Wow.
2: Every restaurant you go to has a guy with a man bun.
3: And you totally base that on...
4: if they can bring me oranges and my iced tea, I don't care what kind of idiot they are.
0: You base it on just the appearance of the man bun. You hate it just on that.
4: It's ridiculous.
2: Have you told somebody that they should get rid of their man bun?
4: No, I just mock them behind their back. Yes. Like,
2: I just don't tip them, yeah.
4: No.
0: That'd be funny.
3: There'll be no tip, Sissy Mary.
4: What I used to do, I would gather it in the back, and then I'd get an Afro pick with a fist, big black fist on it, leave it there. It confuses people.
2: Okay. That would
5: confuse us, you say.
3: that might be the perfect crime.
4: Can you buy an Afro pick that doesn't have the fist on it?
2: Yeah, I have one.
5: Does it have the fist? Yeah.
2: I have
1: Yeah, my mom had a bunch of them. Yeah, they're teal.
5: Most have a fist on them?
0: No, most do not have a fist on them.
4: The Eldridge Cleaver, Bobby Seale Afro pick?
2: Oh, yeah. With the metal tines? Yeah, I have that.
0: Oh,
2: yeah.
0: Yes, but do you have any with a fist?
2: No.
0: Of course not.
4: You should have a Red Soul on Ice.
0: Fist. Eldridge Cleaver, right?
4: Mm. Yeah. Oh, great book. Great.
0: Soul on Ice. Never read Soul on Ice.
4: No, I never did. Either.
0: No. He just said, great book. I guarantee you.
4: Oh, no, I did read it.
0: You cross the bookstore when you see it on a shelf.
2: Yeah. Why would you ever read that?
4: No, I just
5: memorized the title.
4: I just got it mail order.
3: The book to self-terrorize. It's just, okay.
0: You see the book and you throw your wallet at it.
4: If you want a good laugh, though.
3: Don't hurt me, Mr. Book.
4: If you want a good laugh, famous Black Panther, Eldridge Cleaver, did a fashion thing where he created a line of trousers.
2: Yeah.
4: That exposed the male member in a sleeve.
2: Or highlighted it, yeah.
4: Put it in a... I'm not totally serious.
2: Oh, no, it had its own compartment.
4: Had its own compartment, yeah.
2: Oh.
4: It did not take off. But if you don't believe me, Google it. It's a real thing. Tight pants with an actual sleeve for the male member.
2: Well, if you got it, sack. Show it.
4: Yeah.
0: And sack.
4: Totally serious.
3: Yeah.
4: I think Eldridge is no longer with us. But what's coming up in the world of news?
2: Oh, we have a plane crash.
0: Yeah, what
4: are
0: you
4: going to
0: say?
4: Whoa. Tease.
3: Do you have someone on a plane this morning? We'll tell you if they made it.
5: Hang in there.
4: It's a 75-year-old plane crash.
3: What the hell?
4: It's a famous plane crash. They found the plane a couple weeks ago.
0: Oh.
2: Yes.
4: It's pretty cool.
3: I defy anyone else to do this sort of broadcast.
4: It's interesting because this is the particular plane crash that got the airline industry to start doing the warnings when you get on the plane and sit down and the announcements. They didn't do them prior to this. And they learned after what happened when this plane crashed and only a small portion of the passengers survived because of the confusion. This is the reason we have what we have.
2: Well,
4: they actually just found the plane.
2: I don't have to read that anymore.
3: Yeah. I think just explain the whole...
4: I gave you the gist of it, if you will.
3: You gave her gist?
4: I knew if I said gist.
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17: Mr. Numero Uno. Now that rolls off the tongue. Give me that card over here. Hey, Kenny, you're not going to believe this, but I just gave my last card away.
18: Oh.
17: And they are beauties, 100% acrylic.
18: Wow.
17: I promise I'll have a card for you next time. You know, in fact, I just gave away my last card to Rick Ramica from Ducor.
19: Ducor? That's our top competitor now. Mm-hmm. When did Ramica change teams?
17: Well, he's been with him since the holidays. Actually, he and his family came over for our annual Christmas party.
18: Aww.
17: I told you, you're always welcome to come. All you got to do is call.
19: I know.
17: You know my name's in the book.
19: Just busy.
17: Just look it up. Yeah, Ramica and his wife got me and the little lady personalized Snuggies.
19: Wow.
18: Ooh.
17: Our names are stitched right on the front.
18: Nice.
19: The names are on the front? No kid, you got a picture of those? I'd almost pay.
17: Sorry, Kenny, no photos. We love those things. They are a big hit.
19: Wow. Well, you know, I'm sorry I couldn't make it, but I knew I'd see you again, and I just hung onto your gift card right here in my car. I'd actually have a few of them. Went all out with gift card medleys this year for our top clients. I certainly want to just pop them in the mail. Bob and Tom, hang tight. I got to do some quick re-gifting.
18: All right.
19: He likes to personalize things now. It's Tobik Sumoto. Yeah, here you go. Brand new one.
18: Oh.
17: Circuit City. Thanks, Kenny.
19: That's not all. This one. This one's good for $100.
18: Oh.
17: Montgomery Ward.
19: Oh, they got everything.
17: Oh, you're too kind.
19: I know. I know. And here's another one, but I'm going to need you to sign for this one. It's it's like a membership thing.
17: Oh. Yeah, a service merchandise, huh?
19: Yeah, you're gonna have to sign right here, Chief.
18: Uh-huh.
19: Let it rip. Just sign right here.
17: Yeah, I know. They when I used to go in there, they always had you sign stuff. So, okay, here's the thing. You got a Sharpie?
19: Yeah.
17: Okay.
19: Let it rip.
17: Here you go.
19: Wow, you a doctor now, too? That's pretty much a straight line, Shooter. Looks like one of the answers on Final Jeopardy when the people are just guessing and the last few letters kind of fade away. Maybe you should print right under so the people at Service Merchandise don't question anything.
17: Look, I don't know, Kenny. I got to get going. In fact, I don't even think there's a store around my house anymore.
19: Huh.
17: I got to get going. I tell you what, I'm going to put you on the VIP list for our convention out in Scottsdale.
19: Oh.
17: It is beautiful out there.
19: Will do, son. Will do.
17: And do me a favor, hit me up on Twitter.
19: Okay, no problem, Big Tommy. What's your handle on Twitter?
17: You ain't going to believe this. I'm one of the rare guys that actually got his name as my handle.
18: Wow.
17: That is rare.
19: Don't I know.
17: Gotta go.
19: Don't I know. I got to stay tuned. See you in Phoenix.
20: Bob and Tom, I got to make a quick phone call.
18: Oh, boy. Okay. Yes.
21: Wow.
22: Welcome back to the Bob and Tom Show. We're in the O'Reilly Auto Parts Studios. Christy Lee at the news desk.
23: Hi.
22: There's Pat Godwin.
24: Hello.
22: He's got the guitar out. He's got the organ out. He's got his piano out. And
23: put that away.
22: Anything could be coming from Pat at any time. There's Josh Arnold.
25: He's also got that fresh haircut that looks great.
22: Yes.
24: Oh, thank you.
22: It is really
24: it's
22: nice.
24: It's always nice getting a new haircut.
23: Yeah. Isn't it? Oh, yeah.
22: Yeah. You feel...
23: Do they rub your head? They do the massage?
24: Courtney does a nice job.
23: Right.
24: Yes. Nice shampoo. Mm-hmm.
25: Excellent.
22: Are you to the point where you call her Court? Hey, Court.
24: Not yet.
22: Not yet.
24: A couple more haircuts.
22: All right.
26: Does she have the nails? When she does the shampoo, does
24: yeah,
26: she
24: absolutely.
26: Do the nails?
22: Oh, Josh! Yeah. Josh loves the nails.
25: Yeah, who doesn't?
22: Yeah.
25: Boy, oh boy!
22: There's Jeff Oskey.
26: I'm here.
22: Ace Cosby's here.
27: Hello.
22: I'm Chick McGee, and that brings us to our emails. We were talking about learning foreign language, and I actually this guy covers it pretty much. His name's Eric, and he says I lived in China for almost 20 years. My Chinese language skills are passable at best. Some of us old guys just can't learn languages.
25: Ah.
22: That's exactly right, sir. Thank you, Eric, thanks for nothing.
25: 20 years.
22: Yeah.
23: Man.
22: And here's a constructive email.
23: Okay.
22: Dear hilarious people, best line of the show yesterday, Christina says, it was referring to the Pepsi and vanilla-inspired perfume when Josh said, hey, Are you tired of not being covered by ants? Christina says, thank you, Josh. I almost peed my pants.
23: Oh, well. That was very funny.
25: Man, what?
22: You are welcome.
25: It's, I mean, I'm sure it smells all right, but it just seems, as Jeff said, it just sounds sticky.
22: Yeah, vanilla.
23: Yeah.
22: Vanilla's all right, I guess. But I didn't think fresh linen would be that good a smell, but by gosh, it is.
25: That is great, that's, isn't
22: that's it? Yeah. You got some letters over there, Oscar?
26: Well, yesterday we talked about Pat's son's...
22: Yes, we did.
23: I need DoorDash order. Pat,
22: it's causing quite the debate on all our socials and also
25: almost 40
22: email.
25: Bucks worth of Mickey D's. And yeah. The striking thing was three, like... desserts essentially.
24: And a drink.
25: Right.
24: Yeah.
25: Like
22: a blue drink or something, right? Yeah.
26: This is from Ronald, a 15-year-old midnight chicken nuggets, Big Mac slushy, milkshake McFlurry, and a drink. Come on, Oscar. I can excuse the others, but you know the munchies when you see them.
23: Pat, don't
26: worry. A lot of us smoked weed at that age and turned out perfectly fine. And another person wanted to know... who's paying for Jimmy's pot? And I don't think he's high.
24: No,
26: I've met your son. He's
25: you know, it's funny that it didn't even occur because we know him.
24: Yeah.
25: So it didn't even occur to him.
23: Yeah.
26: Yeah.
24: I mean, that could be coming, but it's not happening now.
26: No.
24: I'm prepared though.
26: No, a 15-year-old boy can crush a pizza by himself.
24: Oh, absolutely.
26: Like
24: yeah.
26: all the time, my kids.
25: Yeah.
23: Yeah.
26: Yeah, no.
24: Last time he behaved. We made some food at home.
23: Did you? Oh, what'd nice. You make?
24: Yeah. Spaghetti with all ground right. ground beef.
23: That's oh, okay.
24: Ragu,
23: that's good.
24: You know.
23: Yeah.
25: Yeah, why not?
26: Yeah.
23: He loves there's it. Nothing he loves wrong it, with though. That.
22: That's a fine product.
25: Yeah. Yeah.
24: I put it together.
22: No kidding?
24: I put this ground beef in a skillet, and I browned it.
23: Yes.
24: Oh. And you know, you can it browns on its own.
23: Did you drain the grease off?
24: Oh, no, I threw all that.
22: Well, if you,
25: yeah, that's
22: if you leave
25: stuff.
22: A, if you leave the hamburger sitting out, it will brown.
24: Yeah.
22: That's true.
24: That's,
22: yeah. But you put it on the heat.
24: He said it was a little gamey.
22: Uh-huh.
24: I said, I'll do better next time.
23: Dear Pat, for my 16th birthday, on that very day, my mother got me a job.
24: Oh, well, yeah. That's
23: did you
24: common.
23: Talk to him about that?
24: I
23: yesterday?
24: Did indeed.
23: Uh-huh.
24: There's a place here in town called Bubs. He may be doing some dishes at Bubs.
23: Okay.
26: Oh, nice.
23: That's a good place. I know the guy that owns that.
22: Oh,
23: nice
22: cool.
23: man.
22: The dishes. Yeah, good friend of Christy. Christy has a network
23: of
22: friends.
23: Not a good friend. He went to school with my ex-husband. He's a good
25: ex-lover.
23: Guy.
25: Ex-lover.
22: Yeah.
23: Jeez. I know a lot of people.
24: Yeah. Well,
23: I get out. Yeah. I do things.
22: Sorted.
26: Hook
22: sorted
26: up affair. Jimmy with a job.
22: Sorted affair. Yeah, where are you?
25: How long were you with Derek Bubb?
22: Hey, Bub.
23: Bub's the word, yes.
24: Is his name actually Bub?
22: What's up, Bub?
23: No.
25: My great uncle, we called him Bub.
23: Did you?
25: Man, he was my grandma's sister's husband.
23: Okay.
25: So that would be my great uncle, I guess.
22: Yeah,
25: right?
22: Grandma's sister's husband.
25: My grandpa's sister's. Yeah.
22: Okay.
25: Which, by the way, my grandpa's sister's husband.
22: Yeah.
25: Was my. All right. So my grandma and grandpa are married.
23: Right. Okay?
25: My grandpa has a sister.
22: Right.
25: Had a husband. He died.
22: Yeah.
25: Remarried. My grandpa's sister remarried my grandma's dad.
23: Wow.
22: Okay.
23: There's a lot going on there.
25: Yeah.
22: My goodness.
25: So
22: he was.
25: That's who we called Bub.
23: Okay.
25: He was my great uncle, but he was also my grandma's dad. So my great grandpa / great uncle.
22: Well, that would make you either call him Bub or whatever. Hey, what's going on? Whatever.
25: And we all Bub. Called him Bub. I was like, and he had white hair. And apparently, every time I saw a guy with white hair. I was only like two or three. I would just walk up to him and go, hey, Bub.
22: Hey, Bub.
25: And my parents were somewhat mortified by this.
22: Well,
23: oh,
22: I believe,
23: think it's cute.
22: I believe, and correct me if I'm wrong, but Bub stands for Big Ugly Burger, I think. It's one of their specials.
25: Yeah.
23: Oh,
25: yeah,
23: nice. They have a big burger.
26: Yeah, they have a challenge.
23: Yeah, if you eat the burger, you get a picture on the wall. Yeah.
26: Now, I know I'm going to offend a lot of people, but whenever I hear someone call their brother Bubby or their child Bubby, I'm like... you are low rent. yeah, I don't want to hang out with you.
23: What about dogs?
26: I don't care what you call your dog.
23: We call, because I call Leo Bubby.
26: But you my call dog, your brother or sister Bubby, I'm out.
23: My daughter calls Leo Bubby, so that kind of
22: did you have a nickname when with your siblings when you were growing up?
26: No, I didn't. I was the oldest, so I handed out the nickname.
22: You were a bully. You were always a bully, right?
25: Oh, yeah. My nephew called my niece Sissy for a while.
22: Yeah. Yeah.
25: and he was little, and he would, hey, and I looked at my dad, and I go, I don't know why, but that bothers me. And he goes, dude, me too.
26: Yeah.
25: For some reason, we couldn't stand it.
26: My grown adult best friend's sister still calls him Bubby when we're hanging out.
25: Oh.
26: And it just drives me nuts.
22: Really?
26: Yeah. Right. Like, you white trash billies.
22: One of my uncles was named Bubby. Yeah, they called him Bubby. I think his actual name was... His actual name was Ray Jr., but they called him Rocky. He was this little sawed-off troublemaker.
25: Oh, he was?
22: Yeah, one of those guys. Short guys.
25: Is he the guy that brought a gun to Thanksgiving?
22: No, that was my other...
25: What?
22: That was my aunt's husband, actually, who brought the gun together.
0: There better not be any lumps in these mashed potatoes.
23: That's a lot of pressure on the hostess,
22: not just
23: right?
22: Any dinner, Christmas dinner.
25: Oh, Christmas.
22: There was gunplay, yeah. And that guy who brought the gun also would never take the same route twice wherever he would go.
25: That's, wow.
22: Yeah.
25: I have some questions for him.
22: He was, I remember the police coming and putting him in
23: cuffs. Did he die young?
22: I don't know what happened to him.
26: Did he have the gun out? Like, on laying on the table?
22: It was one of those,
25: I said we're opening presents now.
0: It's not in the morning. I won't be here in the morning.
22: He lifted his shirt at one point.
26: To show off?
22: And something, is there going to be trouble or something like that?
25: Oh, Merry Christmas.
22: Yeah, Merry Christmas. Can't we have one Christmas without the gun?
25: Without you flashing the gun?
22: Come on.
23: Do you have any cousins?
22: I have a bunch of cousins.
23: Because you never talk about your cousins.
22: They
23: weren't around when you were growing up.
25: No, we have a good story about his cousin.
0: Is the one that you kissed still alive?
22: Pretty sure she is.
23: Oh, yeah, okay.
22: She's right about my age.
0: Okay.
22: Yeah.
25: Pictures of you all over her room.
1: I still love him.
2: Softest lips I ever had.
22: Unbelievable.
25: Why is she from
22: I don't
25: Queens
22: know.
25: Yeah.
0: Oh, forbidden love.
22: That's not the Central Ohio accent, is it? No, we weren't an exceptionally close family before my parents died. So that's gladly that has continued.
23: Did your mother have a lot of siblings?
22: Six.
23: Oh, wow.
22: Brothers and sisters.
23: What about your father?
22: Just two.
23: Okay.
22: A brother and a sister.
23: Okay.
22: There you go.
26: I was dating a girl, and it came out that she at one time made out with her cousin.
25: Right.
26: And I knew this for a while, but in my head, they were like in third or fourth grade. And then one time I brought it up, and she goes, yeah, we were 17. And I was like, oh, my gosh, that's 17. Not making out with your cousin. That's you're too old to make out with your cousin.
23: That's too old. I think I kissed my cousin when I was 12
26: right.
23: or 11 or
26: but
23: something.
26: But 17 yeah. is
22: I
26: like...
22: I think I was older. Well, maybe I was, about 10 or 11, I think.
23: Yeah,
25: that's just flat-out incest.
26: Right? I was just like, what?
22: Well, wait a minute. No, first cousins.
23: Yeah?
0: Yeah.
22: Maybe we shouldn't try to define incest on today's show. Maybe that would be the wisest.
23: There are people that marry first cousins. We all know that. Yeah.
25: We all know that.
22: Yeah, we all know that.
0: I don't have anybody in my circle that's married a first cousin.
23: No, I mean famous people.
22: Jerry Lee Lewis.
23: Jerry Lee Lewis.
25: Oh.
23: Didn't Einstein marry a cousin?
0: I don't know.
22: I'm not sure. FDR married... His cousin?
23: Well, I see. I mean, it happened.
22: Wasn't Eleanor Roosevelt?
25: The way you said it suggested it was somebody like in this building.
23: Oh, no. Oh, God, no. I don't know anybody that married their cousin. Oh.
26: Over in England, they all do, right? All
25: at least for a few centuries.
0: Yeah, the royal family.
23: Yeah. Yeah. You dive into that royalty stuff. It's,
26: yeah.
22: And all their kids become dentists.
25: Yeah, there's.
22: And that explains why there's no dentistry.
0: In modern England.
25: A lot of webbed feet.
22: Man. Hey, this is another email from Patrick.
1: Patrick!
22: Patrick, get in here. Chick, as a man of a certain size and age, I too remember the Husky department at Sears. That's right, Husky jeans. This son's a bit. And I was bemoaning the fact yesterday that even my parents wouldn't buy me a pair of Converse. I had to settle for the winner at Sears made by Converse, and they were a lesser shoe.
23: What?
26: That's what I had.
22: And Patrick says, yes, I had a pair of the winter shoes, and I felt like a loser.
23: there's what I remember most about Sears. They had a charm school.
26: A what?
23: A charm school.
22: Sears had a charm school?
23: It what? Was a little charm school.
25: How to sit and cross your legs.
23: I had to put makeup on. And it was like, I think on a weekend, just like on a Saturday.
22: Was this about and the time I really you wanted, kissed your cousin?
23: No, I was probably, I know I was living in the trailer park. So I was probably 14 maybe.
22: Okay.
23: And my best friend, who's still one of my dearest friends, her parents, she was an only child. And she got to do a lot of stuff because she was an only child. We were poor. And I wanted to go to this charm school so badly. And my mom scraped together. We went to this little charm school. I wish I could remember the name of it. Somebody out there knows. And we got this
22: I think
23: little...
22: it was the Craftsman charm school.
23: Yeah,
22: yeah.
23: Yeah, it was not, I mean, we didn't get a screwdriver in our little kit, but we got, you know, lip gloss and lipstick and how to put makeup on and how it was I thought I was the most regal woman in the world. Like, I had learned something nobody else knew.
25: I'll have you know I went to charm school.
23: I went to charm school.
26: At like Sears.
23: For like an afternoon one? On a Saturday.
0: How many people were at the in the class?
23: I don't know, maybe 20, you know?
0: 20?
23: Yeah.
0: Oh,
23: 15,
22: Sears likes
23: 20?
22: To start them, getting cool. used to going to Sears young. That's right. Grow their customers.
23: That's one of my fondest memories. I don't get to remember a lot of things, but
26: I remember getting our portraits at the Sears portrait place with the fake full background. Oh, with the wooden,
23: We did that too.
26: Loved it.
22: Yeah. Have I told you guys the story about glamour shots? My my first ex-wife and my mom really hit it off. This is my first marriage, and my mom loved this first. Mm-hmm. So she, the wife at the time, got a glamour shot,
25: right?
22: And gave it to my mother for some reason. I'm not sure why, or maybe she meant to give it to me, but.
23: Ended up at your mom's.
22: Got mad and gave it to my mom.
23: Yeah.
22: And I went over there after I had a son, by the way, with my second wife.
25: Mm-hmm.
22: My mom had that picture of my first wife as a glamour shot up in her living room.
23: Still.
0: That is odd.
26: Was it a turned up collar jean jacket?
22: It was, no. Close. It was a soft focus, and I wanted like a spaghetti strap. And, a lot of makeup, and
25: every girl I knew got glamour shots.
22: Yeah. No kidding.
26: Oh yeah,
23: it was a big deal.
22: Man,
23: I never did that.
22: You didn't. Well,
26: you didn't need to. You went to charm.
22: You went to charm school.
23: That's right.
0: You were already glamorous. You had graduated.
25: Yes.
22: Is that how
23: my sister did it?
22: Held a graduation. They took your picture and. Played the music behind
23: No,
22: you?
23: They didn't do anything.
0: Were they trying to sell you makeup? What was the deal?
23: Oh, I'm reading about it right now. I thought maybe I'd made that up, but no.
22: Maybe
23: that started in...
22: Maybe the metric and American set of tools they gave you at the end of the charm.
23: I just remember we got this nice little kit of makeup and stuff in it. Yeah. Oh, well, it was... Yeah.
22: Did they teach you to do anything that you weren't aware of doing, like putting your makeup on properly? Or?
23: Oh, I'm sorry. It was every Saturday morning for about 8 weeks. Oh, there was a fashion show at the end. I don't remember that part. No? I'm just reading about it now. Oh, my God.
0: Was it how to walk and stuff like that?
23: Yes, how to walk, how to sit, how to...
25: And was it like Pat said, the book on the head?
0: Remember that?
23: I don't remember if we walked with a book on our head.
22: Wait a minute.
25: To keep your proper posture?
0: Yeah.
22: How to walk and how to...
23: I think what
22: how to sit. Okay.
23: Sit. Yeah. And I think a lot of it was about fashion, how to pick out your clothes, what to wear. I think they were trying to sell you school clothes at the time.
0: Right.
23: Because it was in the summer, and end of fall.
25: I like to think it was, a lady never wears white after labor.
23: That we can do that.
25: A lady wouldn't.
23: We call it winter.
22: And a lady never wears anything but the latest fashion from Craftsman.
25: Yes.
22: You're available at Sears.
0: Always wait for the man to eat first before grabbing your fork.
23: It was a big deal for me now that I look back. Yeah. For us to commit to that and mom to pay for it, that was... Thank you, Mom.
0: Do you remember how much it... I'm sorry.
23: No. How much it cost?
0: Yeah, do you remember the cost was?
23: No.
22: The surest way to a man's husband is... A good cup of coffee.
23: Yes, and a good meal.
25: They must still have charm schools in some...
23: Oh, sure. They have modeling schools now. I mean, it can be real expensive.
26: Aren't they called finishing schools now?
23: Some of them are finishing schools. And...
22: They have like debutante balls and stuff.
23: Oh, yeah. This was This was nothing like that.
22: In my brain, it's always in the South, I think, that they
23: or have. In the Northeast.
22: Is that it? Okay.
23: Both, yeah. It's big in the South. But anyway, aren't I charming? Thank you, Sears.
22: Thank you very much. I shudder to think what you'd be like if you hadn't got that charm school.
23: Right?
22: My goodness.
23: You're still living in the trailer
22: park. You'd be really a bully.
25: Well, coming up in news.
22: That's right. Here's the thing.
23: Jesus, go!
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14: And I'm the exact opposite.
22: Give me quick all day long.
14: I much prefer the Hershey syrup.
15: I can't do it.
23: Do you remember PDQ?
14: Yeah.
23: We had that for a little bit.
14: Crystals, right?
23: Yeah. They look like freeze-dried coffee.
14: Right.
23: Mm-hmm.
14: Yeah, there was some cool stuff that you thought was really cool that was really awful. Like those straws that were flavored.
23: I don't remember those. I remember space sticks. Do you remember those?
14: These were straws
22: space
14: that would
22: food sticks.
23: Yes.
14: The straws that would turn your milk into something. No.
23: No.
14: I don't think they make those anymore.
22: Space food sticks were what the astronauts ate.
23: That's right. Chick and I grew up on those.
14: Were they like jerky?
23: No.
22: It's hard to. Chocolate, vanilla, and strawberry.
14: Yeah. Oh, no kidding.
22: They're tubes of sugar.
14: they are. Excellent.
22: Yeah.
14: Well, we've learned about the world's largest nutcracker. And the world's largest nut.
23: Speaking of food, Cheez-It and Coors Light have teamed up for a new snack. They're introducing beer cheese flavored crackers.
14: I like beer cheese.
23: Who doesn't? Especially on a pretzel, right?
14: Yeah. Oh, you don't care for it?
15: No.
14: Mm.
15: Can't stand it.
14: Yeah, then you probably won't like this.
15: No.
23: This isn't for you then. You can listen to something else.
14: And I saw this and I brought it to the table to present it for you that think this might be good.
23: The companies call it the ultimate pub-inspired pairing.
14: Now, am I correct in saying Coors Light, is that the famed Silver Bullet?
23: Yes,
14: it is. Ergo, don't give these to any of your vampire friends.
16: A werewolf.
14: Werewolf friends?
16: Yeah.
14: I'm so sorry.
23: Crackers combine the flavor of Coors Light with savory beer cheese taste and toasted spices.
14: So now you got a cheese that tastes like beer?
23: Well, it's beer cheese.
16: Beer cheese. 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
14: And it will kill a werewolf?
16: Potentially, yeah. Anything with Coors will, yeah.
14: Uh-huh. I know. Help me here. So the vampires. What is it? No mirrors.
16: Garlic.
14: Is it a silver dagger?
16: Sometimes silver, a stake. Yeah, in the heart. But most of the times, it's a wooden stake. Actually,
22: and silver bullet.
16: But it depends on the movie and the book and the different lore for different.
22: Yeah. And the vampire can't come in your house.
14: The lore, very interesting and very literary of you. I want the reality, though. What's the real?
16: Wooden stake.
14: Right.
16: Garlic, hit and miss. Your veteran vampires can grow an immunity to it.
23: Right? Oh, really?
16: Yes.
22: Mm. But the vampire's hard and fast rule cannot come into your house unless they're invited.
16: Yes, that's for every vampire.
22: And you have to invite them.
16: Right.
22: They won't come in.
14: Now, what about an everything bagel?
16: And everything bagel, they will, again, some
22: you know
16: are
22: what?
16: Totally fine with.
22: Some are, they won't seek out an everything bagel.
16: Right. Huh?
22: But if that's all you have, they will have a bite.
14: And I am opposed to the everything bagel.
22: Why is
16: no
22: that?
16: Kidding.
23: What's wrong with an everything
22: it's
23: bagel?
22: It's the best bagel.
14: And now you can buy everything bagels in a
22: seasoning.
14: Shaker thing.
16: Boy, yes. That is as popular as.
14: In a what?
23: You can buy everything bagel. You can buy everything bagel seasoning on sourdough bread.
14: Oh.
23: You can get it on a lot of stuff.
14: No.
16: People just put it on their eggs sometimes.
14: Yeah. No.
16: Avocado toast is, it's big with everything bagel seasoning is big.
14: I know. I've just discovered avocado toast 2 weeks ago.
16: I bet.
23: You just discovered
16: the avocado toast you have has it. Has the everything bagel.
23: I bet it does too.
22: I envy you because.
16: In fact, we're getting, it's verified that it does.
22: Each day is a brand new beginning for you.
14: It is.
22: Isn't it?
14: So now. Kelly says I'm like an alien.
22: Yeah.
14: I never had
22: Kelly
14: avocado.
22: Says just Kelly says we got a bit about it.
16: So
22: where's she been?
14: So I was, we had just had a very frustrating day stuck at an airport and we were having a pleasant breakfast.
22: I bet Kelly was especially.
14: And I actually looked at the menu, which I typically don't do.
23: Yes.
14: And I noticed that. It was avocado toast, which I would have been ignoring all my life, but it said poached eggs. I love poached eggs.
3: So, yes.
14: So, I'll try this. Mm-mm. It was great. I've since found out that my favorite restaurant has had avocado toast ever since I've been going there.
16: Sure.
23: Yes, it has.
16: Sure.
14: So
16: now that you know that the avocado toast that is your favorite indeed has, it's just been verified by our restaurateur.
14: Restaurateur, no win.
16: Restaurateur is somebody who enjoys restaurants. A restaurateur is somebody who has a restaurant.
3: He's correct.
14: He's wrong. A restaurateur is someone who's illiterate. Okay, sorry.
16: It contains everything bagel seasoning. Are you okay with it?
14: No, I typically have a bagel with my coffee friends every Saturday morning, and I went in this week, and all they had was everything bagel. I passed.
16: That's fine.
3: Wait a minute, your coffee.
16: But are you going to still
23: coffee
16: have
23: friends on Saturday?
3: Hold on,
23: wait.
3: Your coffee friends. I don't get a call.
23: Who's that?
14: Well, you have to be invited.
16: Wait, are you two honestly upset that you're not getting called on Sunday mornings?
23: Saturday
16: mornings to go.
23: Saturday morning.
3: Well, I'm a little unnerved by the coffee friends.
22: Do you know how delicate this man is?
3: I'm so sensitive.
14: You can join me this week.
22: Will you
14: Saturday.
22: Stop?
14: 7:30.
22: He really I'm honestly up at four. Cares.
14: I'm up at okay.
3: Four. I'll get dressed.
14: You
3: got to
14: drive.
3: Shower.
14: Can you drive right now?
3: I'll drive
23: for
3: you.
23: He drove
3: you.
23: Here.
14: Okay.
22: I'll drive you.
3: Well, I have to drive now because someone won't pick me up anymore.
14: Now we're off topic.
3: I'm sorry.
14: The everything bagel, it's too
22: you're,
14: much.
22: You're on the
23: but
22: wrong
23: you're
22: side
23: eating
22: of this
23: it
22: one, Pat.
23: With your avocado toast.
14: I don't think so.
23: Yes.
16: It's been proven.
14: By what, one person who makes it that way?
23: No, the way she eats at the same restaurant. She's had it there.
14: Really?
23: Yes.
14: They don't write it there. It's not written that way on the menu.
22: Oh, hey, look, we have a new entry in the Bob and Tom Stables. Time now for the alien who just discovered things here on Earth.
14: Did you ever go to Dairy Queen and you get a vanilla cone and then they dip it in chocolate and the chocolate hardens? Oh, those are great.
22: This has been the alien who just discovered things.
23: That, I think, has been around since Dairy Queen opened their
14: doors. Those are so much better than the so-called twist.
23: The twist has its place.
22: You mean half vanilla, half chocolate?
14: No, because you can't access just the one. You see.
23: Yeah, you can.
22: Yeah, but you were one of those kids who had their food couldn't touch.
14: Yeah, no, I just want the twist is there's nothing there. It's just a melange.
23: No, it's chocolate and vanilla twisted together.
14: No.
16: I like the combo too, Christy.
23: Yes.
14: No, paid it. But the dipped in chocolate, you've got that. The mouthfeel.
22: Would you like me to blow your mind?
14: Yes, go ahead.
22: You can get a twist and dunk it in chocolate.
23: Oh, there you go.
14: I don't think so. No, I like the
22: really?
14: I like the vanilla.
22: All right.
14: Vanilla and the chocolate.
22: Or you
14: how much about, like my neighborhood.
22: How about a chocolate cone dipped in chocolate? You can get that.
14: You could. I don't think I would like that though.
22: That's too much chocolate for you.
14: Yeah.
22: I would imagine.
14: Waiting the it has to be a certain ratio.
22: Yeah.
14: The flavor diversity, flavor ratio, we'll call it what you want.
22: Uh-huh.
14: Now it's my understanding that we're someday soon going to be able to try something from the state fair that is the equivalent of the chocolate dipped cone, but it's a vanilla cone
23: dipped
14: in butter.
23: Yeah,
14: I am so excited about
22: what
14: that.
22: I mean,
23: sounds, wouldn't that be more, like a butterscotch thing?
22: I don't know what more I want to know how they do it. Of course, I want to know what it tastes like, but I want to know how they're doing it.
14: I'm sure it's...
22: I've seen the video of it. They just dunk it in the butter.
14: I heard that
22: it is.
14: A chemist at Purdue University
22: has spent the
14: last decade researching. And when he finished coming up with a formula that makes rice that feeds the world, he came up with the butter dipped cone.
23: Chick and I have always been on the butterscotch train. We've always liked that.
14: Nope.
22: Oh, yeah. Dipping butterscotch.
23: Yeah. No. It's got to taste similar. It's got to.
14: Well, we're going to find out. I'm very excited.
23: All right. And you'll be on our
14: I love ice cream and I love butter.
23: Do you like butterscotch ice cream on Sundays?
14: No. You know what I think the most overrated thing in ice cream? The banana split.
23: Yeah, we've talked about that.
14: And the pineapple.
3: Yeah, take that off.
14: Oh, take the whole thing stinks. It's awful.
4: They are never as good as you want it to be.
14: No, I remember as a kid finally getting one and thinking, this is, it looked great, and the cherries are awful. Those maraschino cherries, those taste like ass.
4: It's a bad symphony.
14: It doesn't
4: all come together well.
5: Someone thought it did. And perpetuated it. I've heard those cherries stay in your stomach for 10 years.
4: That is true.
5: That's what I thought.
23: Yeah. Now, if you want to treat 12 yourself,
4: if you're a virgin. Isn't that weird?
5: That's weird.
23: Peanut butter parfait is the way to go.
3: That is good, yeah.
23: Yeah. You ever had that at Dairy Queen?
4: No, I've never gotten one.
23: Oh my God.
4: And I know I would be a fan.
14: What is it again?
23: Spanish peanuts and vanilla ice cream and chocolate.
5: And hot chocolate.
14: But they're actual peanuts.
23: Yes.
14: No, I'm out.
3: No, but it's Spanish peanuts. It's what the Swiss. Yeah.
4: Also, get them shelled.
5: Why don't you like peanuts?
4: Unshelled peanut butter parfaits are real pain in the ass.
14: Yeah, those are the grass-fed, unshelled peanuts. They only sell them at Whole Foods.
23: Okay. You don't like peanuts?
14: No.
5: You don't like peanuts?
14: Not particularly.
4: Interesting.
5: Not even a cashew?
23: You don't like
14: peanut butter, yeah. Peanuts, no thanks.
4: Part of me thinks you're just being argumentative.
14: No. No,
3: everybody loves peanuts.
23: You go to the ballpark, you don't get peanuts?
5: How do you like peanut butter and not peanuts?
14: I believe the peanut butter is more of an elevated, sophisticated.
23: Peanuts is just me, Joseph.
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95.7 QMF. So Green Day's new movie, Nimrods, is out. This is the second weekend of its release. How much did it make opening weekend? $910,000. Spider-Man, watch out! Watch out!

0: 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Greetings, it's Pat Lynch. So, you know, enlistment in the United States Armed Forces is way up. All of the various branches are at or beyond their quotas or goals for the year for various reasons. Despite that, the United States Army has come up with a great perk to encourage re-enlistment. Time off to play a video game. Yes, a unit at Fort Stewart in Georgia is offering active duty soldiers a four-day pass to play Grand Theft Auto 6 when it comes out this fall. Of course, it's a hugely anticipated game, the first new entry into the series since 2013. It launches on November 19th. So with that, any soldier in the 9th Brigade Engineering Battalion who signs a re-enlistment contract between now and November 14th gets the special four-day pass to play Grand Theft Auto 6. I love it.
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That tune right there from Staind's Break the Cycle release was at their third studio album, 25-year anniversary. And they're touring right now in celebration of that. Hit the road. They're out there with Seether Hoobastankin'.

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Rock Station 95.7 QMF. You know, shortly after the passing of Ozzy, Sharon Osbourne made it known that she was really going to try to bring back Ozfest in honor of her late husband. Well, we got confirmation this week that there's at least going to be one show next year in Birmingham, England. Same site where Back to the Beginning occurred. And we're hoping for news on an American date as well. More details to come. Jack Osbourne, he said that bringing back Ozfest is sort of like working on that old car out back that hasn't started in a while.

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Phil Collins has once again left the door open to producing new music. Despite his physical limitations, he says he's never going to say no. In a recent interview, he says, look, I've still got my home studio. I've got a bunch of written lyrical ideas, half-formed tracks, and even a couple of finished songs he would like to revisit eventually.

0: 95.7 QMF, Louisville's rock station. Hope you're having an awesome Sunday. I'm Pat Lynch. 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

97 QMF, Louisville's rock station. So I've made it a habit every week right around this time. No Sunday scaries permitted. And if you're wondering what Sunday scaries are, that's when thoughts of Monday start to seep into your mind. No, not going to have it. You worked hard all week to get to the weekend. 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
1: So when Journey plays their hometown of San Francisco coming up on November 28th at the Chase Center, will there or will there not be a certain someone who used to sing for the band making a special guest appearance? Jonathan Cain earlier this year admitted that he lied in an interview about former singer Steve Perry considering making possible appearances on this Final Frontier farewell tour. He said, look, what I was really trying to do is just plant a little seed, hoping something would happen. Well, now he's starting to hint again that, there might be something special happening during the hometown concert in San Francisco. Says it'll be fitting to end there for sure. Who knows who's going to show up? I don't know. There might be a reunion of sorts.
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So Metallica is the band that we get hit up for the most here at the radio station. Just about anyone who works here will tell you that. And usually it goes something like this: dude, play some Metallica. So with that, dude, there was your Metallica moment. All right.

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All right, hey, listen, that's going to about do it for me, Pat Lynch. Had a blast this afternoon. The tunes continue for your Sunday evening, right? So keep it locked in. Keep doing your weekend thing. It's not over yet. Nothing is over till we... Anyway, sorry, I had an Animal House flashback there. Make the most of your Sunday night. Be safe, and until we rock again.

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Urban and Beyond is back, and 95.7 QMF is going to get you in the gate. It's Josh, and it's at the Kentucky Expo Center on September 24th through the 27th, including Foo Fighters, Dave Matthews Band, Queens of the Stone Age, Mumford & Sons, Red Clay, Strays, and many more. 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
1: It's Josh, and if there's a song that you want to hear, or you want to talk to me, or you want to just shoot me a message, I'd love to hear from you. 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
0: Oh, that's awfully nice of you. Who paid you to say that? Hey, that's really nice, though. Thanks for listening.